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3: 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I'm Sam Lane. The show you're listening to is Mornings. You just heard Sultans of Swing by Dire Straits for Omar's dad's birthday. Omar beginning today producing up for it with Sabine. And that goes out to his dad Ismail in Egypt, who is listening. I know he's listening and enjoying that song. And I think that's apt because it is National Volunteer Week in Australia. We'll be celebrating that at 10:30. And you can text me on 0435-123-945 how you volunteered, because Omar is a volunteer and we helped, me and Ian, my producer, helped train him as a producer here on the show. And now he's gone on to produce Breakfast. And that's kind of how it works at FBI. It's a beautiful system. And it's all listener run. So once again, any support is welcome. Go to FBI.radio. The donate button is in the top right-hand corner. I'd also like to acknowledge we broadcast from unceded Gadigal land here in Redfern, where the FBI studio is based, and acknowledge our Gadigal elders past, present, and emerging. Always was, always will be. Let's start with Sydney music. Loose Fit is a band that I adore from Sydney, and they're back with this song, Cracked Whip, from their EP, Bittersweet Excess. So these guys opened for Parquet Courts a few years ago. Brilliant gig. FBI.

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You'll be hearing this EP quite a bit on FBI. 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Sam Lane here with you. And in about 15 minutes, we're going to be probably celebrating National Volunteer Week for Happy Holidays. 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Covering a holiday happening that day, and it is National Volunteer Week. And I've asked you to text in on 0435 123945 about a time that volunteering has enriched you, because I'm a volunteer at FBI, my producer Ian across from me is, everyone in the station, like the majority of the station, are volunteers, and it enriches us, and we want to hear from you. Chris from Randwick texts in, "Hey Sam, I'm a regular volunteer for an organization called Pause and Recover. We assist people when they've been rushed to hospital or experiencing other crises and have no one to care for their pets at home. Many times I've gone to homes right near FBI studios to feed cats, walk dogs, or transport animals to foster carers. I get a great feeling knowing I'm providing direct assistance to vulnerable people, and the cat or dog cuddles are a bonus. We always need more foster carers and people to assist, so if you're interested, Pause and Recover on socials." Chris, what a beautiful text and what a beautiful service. Caring for people's pets when, you know, tragedy befalls and they need someone to step in. I think that's really beautiful. And it's enriching. Volunteering is very enriching. It feels like you're giving to something bigger than yourself. And it's just a way to round out your life. And it's National Volunteer Week. So, hey, here's to you, Chris. 0435-123-945. Please keep the lovely stories coming, because I just love hearing about them. And you'll hear about what volunteering at FBI looks like, if you're interested, in about 15 minutes. Here's music from Laverne. It's called Playback.

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This is a band called Knock Knock. That song was called Creation Myth. Beautiful local music here for you on FBI Radio. Sam Lane is my name. You're tuned in to Friday mornings. For that, we have ones from Juandita and Laverne, more R&B stylings. You can find all the songs I played on the FBI Radio website. We are coming up hot on 10:30, where we celebrate for happy holidays, because there are holidays happening every single day. It's World Something Day. And this week, it's National Volunteer Week in Australia, so we're talking about the impact of volunteering, what it's done to your life, and I've asked you to text in on 0435-123-945. Had a lovely text in from Chris about his volunteering with Pause and Recover, a service that cares for pets of people who have, you know, had to go to hospital or have other crises and can't care for their pets, and Chris often cares for animals near FBI in and around the inner city. Joey from Thrall also texted in. Hi, Sam. I volunteered for a few things in my life. Scouts, fundraising barbecues for them, and I've been a volunteer lifesaver for 26 years, hopefully a few more. I reckon you should get to the big 30, Joey, and then go out and have a big 30th volunteer party and sail off into the sunset and let someone else save the lives. But there are so many volunteer organizations that knit Australia together. If you're a part of one, I'd love to hear from you. 0435-123-945. And we are a volunteer-run organization here at FBI, and we're going to tell you some of our stories, what volunteering means. You'll hear from our volunteer manager, Jazz. It's just after 10:30. More music to take us there, though. FBI.

0: That song from an artist from originally from WA, Albany, and then now in Melbourne, Red Moon Cowboy with VR Girl. That was emailed to me, and I played it because it's community radio and that direct access and, I don't know, support of local artists and Australian artists is what we do, and I think that's pretty relevant because it's 10:30 and we're celebrating National Volunteer Week because it's this.
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0: That's right, it's Happy Holidays, the part of the show where we celebrate. Because there's always a reason to celebrate. And this week, it's National Volunteer Week here in Australia. The theme is, it's your year to volunteer. And here to talk about volunteering in all its guises, I'm joined by my producer, volunteering extraordinaire, priest, reverend, all online degrees, doctor, Ian McCarthy. Ian!
3: They're not all online degrees, Sam. Some of them I got from a guy under a bridge.
0: Oh, great!
3: Yeah.
0: Farm to table degrees.
3: Exactly, exactly. Learning from the source.
0: The 5 mile diet of my degrees. Well, happy Volunteer Week to you, Ian.
3: Happy Volunteer Week to you, Sam. Also a volunteer.
0: Your year to volunteer, our year to volunteer. And we've had some beautiful texts in on 0435-123-945 so far from Chris and Joey talking about their experiences volunteering. It's been very beautiful. We encourage the stories. 0435-123-945. I want to start with the song I just played. It was by Red Moon Cowboy. And I bring it up because he emailed me. I go through my emails, so check all the music I get. And if I like it, I can just play it. I can just play it. You know? Yeah, applause, applause. And that's important because I'm a volunteer and I have the power to do that. And FBI empowers me. And that is like not just kind of a cultural thing, but it is also, I'd like to point out, a bit of a monetary thing. So we're going to tell you a little now. There's been some research coming through from the Australian Research Council that you may have seen this week about the monetary value of community radio. And I'd like to start just at a pretty simple one, which is Spotify pays 0.003 per stream and zero if you're under 1,000 streams. Boo! But when I just played that song, okay, that's a lot of boos. I've kind of warranted. But when I play a song like that from Red Moon Cowboy, AMRAP, which is a royalty distributor in Australia, it's like the Australian royalty distributor, approximately 0.86 of every dollar collected goes directly to the creator. No one, you know, and I think that's really beautiful. Like, yeah. It's tangibly hitting the pockets of these people much more than any given stream.
3: I can't quite do the maths on that, but that's like hundreds of times more than what Spotify
0: stream. And I think that's really valuable because it's, at the end of the day, like, you want musicians to have a, you know, livelihood, and that really helps. But it brings us to the main story today. So there's been this research project, Ian, undertaken by the Australian Research Council to investigate the socio-cultural and economic impact of community radio in Australia. So we had Monash and Griffith Universities working together on this, and they landed on a number of how much mostly volunteer-run community radio contributes to the music industry. And we flagged much earlier with Sabine, it's more than $1.
3: It's definitely more than $1. Also, I just want to up the top, like, little precursor. It's also, like, a little bit ridiculous that we always have to put it in, like, economic terms to, like, illustrate the value of, like, music and culture.
0: Yes.
3: But at the same time, it is really helpful to have the numbers.
0: It's helpful to have the numbers because this was something I'd suspected that we were up there, but I was pleasantly surprised. Ian, drop the number. How much are we worth, Australian community radio, to the music industry?
3: So this research found that the community radio sector in Australia contributes an estimated $153.1 million to the country's struggling music industries each year.
0: $153.1 million. Can I get some applause for that? Can I get some applause? $153.1 million, majority volunteer-run organizations all around Australia. Yeah, let's get a clap for that. And that's going directly to the music industry. We are airing across Australia, across community radio, 380,960 hours of Australian music each year, which is more than double commercial radio's 160,000 hours. And another finding out is for every $1 invested in the community radio sector, up to 5.55 is returned to the music industry. So that brings us to you, dear listener. For every $1 you are giving FBI, if you donate $5 a month, you go to FBI.radio, you're getting a 5x return on investment. And that's backed up by science, by research methodologies. I should say, not really science, but research methodologies.
3: Statistics.
0: Quantitative research methodologies. That is a 5x return on investment. You know, you'd be, if you had that luck with real stocks, you'd be Warren Buffett, right?
3: For sure. I mean, these are stats from economists, essentially. So eat your heart out, Thin Review.
0: Exactly. It's because it's all around the numbers. Budget. So please go to FBI.radio. It is a good investment. Buy now. Buy low, sell high. You can't exactly. We're not a stock. We are a charity. We are not for profit. But nonetheless, it is a 5x return on investment.
3: For sure. Also, you've got like, you've got about eight days to get a donation in before the end of the tax year.
0: That's not true.
3: Is that not true?
0: I think it's end of June.
3: Oh, it's end of June. Sorry. You've got actually about 5 or 6 weeks. But if you do it in that time, then you can just get that money back in your tax return.
0: I think that's so beautiful. And we would encourage you to tell your stories, 0435-123-945, because these stories of volunteering can go across, like, industries. These things are not just, you know, it's not just, oh, like, I volunteer for this little whatever. These things, no matter what it is, make such tangible impact, not only economically, and like Ian said, we shouldn't have to put it in economic terms, because it's about, like, Chris's story, caring for people's cats and dogs while they're sick. It's like Joey's story. Volunteering at the Surf Lifesaving, local community lifesaving center for 26 years. 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Let's play some music, and when we get back, you'll hear from our volunteer manager, Jazz, about what exactly that looks like to volunteer at FBI, their experiences, and we'll wax lyrical about our stories here. Once again, yeah. Keep the text coming, 0435-123-945. How have you volunteered?

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0: That one goes out to Chris on the text line. Doggy Dog World is the name of that song by Awnings. Chris volunteering for a charity that helps people out when they have to no one to take care of their animals when they're in hospital called Pause and Recover. And in before that, another song related to what we're celebrating right now, which is National Volunteer Week. It was a song called No Pain, No Gain, because that's volunteering, baby. And I am joined by my producer, Ian McCarthy, but also FBI's volunteer manager, queen of volunteers, Jazz Telfer. Jazz, hey. Happy National Volunteer Week to you. It's your year to volunteer. And do you think that's true?
1: I think it's you should volunteer every week. It should be every year.
0: Yes, agree. Can I get some applause on that, Ian?
2: Yeah. Hey.
0: Can I get some? Yeah. Woo! The crowd is loving it. So Jazz is the volunteer manager at FBI, which is a very important position because I would say 95% of the people who pass through this station are volunteers. We have a few paid staff. And most of us are volunteers. I'm a volunteer. Ian is a volunteer. But Jazz sees everyone coming through the station. And Jazz, what do you have to say about volunteering in general? What do you see with so many people kind of, you're their first point of contact. What do you see volunteering meaning to them?
1: I think it's a very meaningful role. I know personally, at least at FBI, a lot of people that first come through here to volunteer, either they've just set off uni, they're like looking for a bit of like community or like a bit of stability, or maybe people are also trying to find a job and they're like, oh, I have some extra spare time. Why don't I help somewhere else? So I think people are also quite lovely and like wanting to give up their time. They're quite caring. I think somewhere like FBI, like we literally quite do run off volunteers, but also that like someone coming to volunteer truly means that they want to be here. And I think that shows in certain workplaces where like it's all paid staff. Sometimes, you know, things like they feel a bit up and down where I feel like coming here, seeing volunteers, like they're coming here because they want to be here. And that makes me feel really happy that we can also give them something back as to why they want to be here.
0: Yeah. When Freya Shields, a friend of mine, she former Tuesday Mornings host, wrapped up recently, she saved her biggest like kind of thanks at the end to Liz Bowles, host of Thursday Arvos, and they met on their first day as volunteers and they're now like best friends. And those sorts of relationships are the things that happen, like beyond the stuff that is pretty obvious. Like I learned how to write, you know, news articles here. I learned how to make radio here
1: and all for free because
0: I was volunteering. I have done so much stuff here. I've interviewed artists like Jamie XX, Terza, and met so many local artists as well. Like, you know, and, you know, becoming friends like Juice Webster. I don't know. All
1: Julia
0: these people.
1: Jacqueline.
0: Yeah, Julia Jacqueline. I did interview her. And it's a beautiful place. And Ian, what do you have to say about volunteering here?
2: I was just going to add on top of that that I got to meet Egyptian Lover earlier this year.
0: Yeah, that was all awesome. The DJs that come
1: through. Applause.
0: Can I get can we get some applause for Egyptian Lover?
2: How about some kids cheering?
0: Oh, yay! Egyptian Lover. But I think now, once again, as we were saying before, it's recently come out that community radio is worth $153.1 million to the music industry each year. That's kind of prospecting done in relation to the budget. And if for every $1 invested in the community radio sector, up to $5.5 is reinvested into the music industry, right? That's cash right there. So go to FBI.radio, top right corner, and donate. And wait, Jazz, I feel like I see a tear in your eye.
2: Tearing up a little bit.
0: Do you want to be genuine right now?
2: Something like get off your chest.
0: Okay, well, this is a safe space to be genuine. Ian, hit it.
1: I think this place
2: she's
1: is
2: sobbing.
1: Just so
2: she's so full of emotion.
0: So
2: right
0: full
2: now.
0: Of emotion. No, speak your truth, Jess.
1: I just think the volunteers here really just make this place feel like home.
0: Yeah, keep going. What do you think?
1: I think the volunteers, it almost makes me feel like very motherly instincts because of them. And I'm so proud of them. And it almost like feels like when people leave here, they're graduating school and that we can be past all that, and be able to congratulate them on all their little ups and downs.
0: So beautiful. Wow. That's so stunning, Chaz. Ian, oh my God. Is that a tear I see in your eye from Jazz's beautiful speech just then?
2: Yeah, if I'm honest, I'm choking up a little. Sam, can I be genuine for a second?
0: Be genuine, bro. Run it back. Ian, be genuine. No, go back to the start. We need the full intro, dude. You're the producer. Get it going.
1: Hold the tears.
0: Hold the tears. Okay. Can be genuine.
2: I started at FBI about 3 years ago. And in that time, my life has changed in ways that could never have been predicted. Sam, I met the Egyptian lover.
0: Egyptian lover?
1: The Midday Mix presenter.
0: Oh my god, I'm crying.
2: And that could have never happened without FBI.
0: And when you played that song, I Need a Freak, every day and every night, you're like, maybe I'm the freak.
2: I felt seen in ways that I've never felt seen before. And my booty felt things that it never felt before. And I'm thankful to FBI for giving me that opportunity. And I'm also thankful to everybody that donates to FBI.
1: Every dollar that comes in is a tear that leaves my eye.
0: It's so true. I cry every time someone donates. Top right corner, FBI.radio.
2: Oh. Sam, are you tearing up a little
1: Sam,
2: bit right
1: I
2: now?
1: I think, yeah. Are you okay?
0: Look, can I be genuine, guys?
1: No.
2: No.
0: Okay, can I, Gein, please? Can I be genuine?
2: Yeah, okay, fine. Yeah, you can have a moment.
0: Are you going to hit the music, oh, tips? Okay.
2: Take his heart.
0: If I'm just going to be genuine for a second, FBI changed my life. It brought me in when I was just a kid. I was like 20 years old and I had no idea what I was going to do with my life. I thought I was going to be a lawyer. Imagine me as a lawyer. I'd send so many people to jail because I would have been bad. But I found my genuine home here in community radio. It gave me my job, the artist I now manage, I first discovered here at FBI. The record label I worked at, I got on the FBI jobs board. And my love language is money. And it would mean so much if you went to FBI.radio and donated. Because once again, for every $1 invested in the community radio industry, that's $5.5 back to the music industry. It's a 5x return on investment.
1: That's why you're a lawyer.
0: Being genuine, economic stability is really, it's my, hey, it's my love language. But thank you so much. All right, okay, that's enough emotion. As a man, that's more than I'm comfortable with. I think we should play some music now. We've been too genuine. Happy
1: gotta
0: National.
1: Stop those tears coming.
0: Happy National Volunteer Week, Jazz. And in all sincerity.
1: Happy National Volunteer Week to you guys.
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2: Money, please.
0: Here's a song by Screensaver. It's called Division.

Carla Del Forno, one of my favorite Australian artists. Her song Come Around was on high rotation when I first joined the station in November 2022. That was when it came out. I remember that song very fondly. And she's a new record out, Confession, and that song I played you was called Nighttime. I saw her at Phoenix Central Park last Friday before. Just beautiful, beautiful music. Check out the record. It's just gorgeous. It's just gorgeous. In about 10 minutes, we've got Dropkick, the AFL corner of FBI. Hannah Roses will be joining me to talk about, I don't know, Tasmania, the Brisbane Lions, the Sydney Swans. Because I spotted the Sydney Swans this week when I was on a bike ride, and I want to talk about it. I want to talk about what I saw. Kobe D right here with Aim for the Stars. Just married, I believe, Kobe. Congratulations. 0435 123945 is the number if you want to text in.

music, it's more than the music I make. 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

0: People were saying a lot of curse words on English television, much more so than in the States. I mean, you couldn't say prick or dick or bollocks. Tits, I don't think you could say tits.
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1: Here's Buddy Franklin, knocked away by Morris. Couldn't mark it. Naismith, Kennedy handball out to Buddy. Buddy tackled by Morris. Goal! Dropping the ball. Boyd took the advantage of Blade on from inside the centre square. Boyd's kicked a goal. Boyd's kicked a goal from inside the centre square.
0: And with that beautiful commentary moment, you're here on Dropkick AFL on FBI Radio. And I am joined by Hannah Rose, resident Brisbane Lions fan Liz Moore. Number one supporter and general AFL fan. Hello, Hannah. Welcome.
2: Hello. I'm so glad to be here. I'm feeling very AFL this morning. You've caught me at a very AFL time in my life.
0: Why is that? What's happened? Anything in particular?
2: Not really. Sometimes when I just like have a down week, I get really into like AFL media again because it makes me feel a bit better.
0: You're watching Bounce?
2: I fully watch Bounce. That's how like I watch.
0: So if you haven't watched Bounce before, dear listener, it's essentially if Australia's Funniest Home Videos kind of merge with AFL, and it's like if they've never discovered YouTube. Like, they're showing each other funny clips on this, and it's insane.
2: They've showed each other funny clips that I saw years ago. That's the funniest thing, and it's like old clips, but the Bounce didn't always used to be like that. Me and my mum used to watch it years and years ago, and it used to be about football.
0: I feel like this is because they were the cutting edge of being on the internet at the time.
2: It was really good. It was really good, and nowadays it is genuinely like watching a best of clip.
0: And now it's just like, it's not even brain rot. It's like your dad showing you a funny YouTube video. And you're like, I saw this in 2014.
2: Genuinely, yeah. And I wish that they would just go back because all of the presenters and the commentators like on the actual show have really interesting takes on football. And I would love to see them actually dissect the game.
0: But no, we need to watch footage of a man nearly dying.
2: Yeah, just like actual like...
0: Showing like live leak clips on half of these shows.
2: For real. And they're like, oh, they're fine. After I'm like, that man fell off a cliff in a hamster ball. Like, that's not...
0: Turn it up! That's their catchphrase.
2: Yeah, that is a good one.
0: Hannah, I have a very exciting story. So I was cycling yesterday next to the SCG, and whenever I cycle past the SCG, I'm like, on Driver Avenue, and I'm like, please, for the love of God, let me see a Swans player. And boy, I was in for an absolute treat. Because I saw the entire squad walking to the SCG from the Swans HQ, every single member of like the squad, and let me tell you, the boys are looking fresh. Everyone was looking excited. Mood amongst the group looked good, and Errol Goulden, watch, Errol was there. He's on his way back. He's wearing a headband. He was looking happy. He's clearly doing full training now. He's getting back to his full training. The competition won't know what hit them.
2: And for the maybe non-avid AFL followers, that's a big in, Errol Goulden.
0: Yes, he is, I would say he's Sydney's probably best player at his best.
2: And that's a hard call because you've got some good players.
0: Not Isaac Heaney as well, but he is an incredible player. And he's a big Liverpool fan. I know this because he's clearly trying to be like Dominic Szoboszlai with his headband right now, but he's looking really good. He's looking really healthy.
2: What were they wearing?
0: They were in their training kit. So they're wearing short shorts and they're red, like tight, the kind of like... the. I don't know, it's just all red.
2: Like athletic wear.
0: Athletic wear. And it was cold. And I was
2: sleeves?
0: Like, respect, no like, sleeves. Whoa. They were all in the singlets. So I was like, mad respect. Everyone was looking great. It was interesting to see who walked together, the younger players and the older players. Got a couple glances as I was going by. I was in my Lycra, so, you know, a couple glances. Who's this athlete going by? Whoa! Oh, who's this guy?
2: It's definitely something you wouldn't get in Melbourne because I feel like, yeah, teams walking from one ground to the other, there would be people around and media.
0: Yeah, it would be much more of a scrum. Hey, that's why Charlie moved up here, to get away from it. Charlie Curnow left Carlton because there's too many people
2: down
0: there.
2: They were too busy burning fields. Yes. What was it, supported? Yeah.
0: Real.
2: Yeah.
0: So, it's a big weekend this week in the AFL. This Saturday, a milestone will be broken in the Collingwood versus West Coast game. We are, of course... What are we talking about, Hannah?
2: So we could be talking about one of two things, right?
0: Well, the most important one.
2: Harley Reid's 50th game.
0: The number one draft pick a few years ago in West Coast. That's right, Ian. Hit that air horn. 50th game is going to be crazy. And then this other guy, what's his name?
2: Scott Pendlebury.
0: He's a basketballer, right?
2: They love saying that. Every time he comes on screen, the commentators are like, he has a basketball background. I'm like,
0: shut up!
2: Does that count? So this man... but for the uninitiated, you're probably going to hear a lot about it because it's a huge deal. Story. And because he's a Collingwood player, it'll get a lot of press because Collingwood is one of the most popular teams. And we all know how Melbourne-centric AFL media is.
0: But we're fighting against that. We're the Northern Front. That.
2: Exactly. He is playing his 433rd game at AFL level.
0: That's insane.
2: For context, he debuted in round 10, 2026.
0: 2006.
2: Against Brisbane Lions.
0: You said 2026.
2: Oh, did I? Oh, I'm 10. So sorry.
0: 2006, so 20 years ago he debuted.
2: When I was in kindergarten. Yeah, that's the year I started kindergarten. Scott Pendlebury was on the field for his first time.
0: And so, he's played so many games, he's broken the record. Absolutely insane. It's kind of hard to imagine it can ever happen again because in the modern AFL and in modern sport in general, so many more players are managed so they can have a longer career so you don't burn them out so quickly. So it's kind of insane. He also, like,
2: he's still good.
0: He's still, like, one of Collingwood's best players.
2: He won the Anzac medal this year. I think it was the fourth
0: he's like
2: medal.
0: He's 38 or whatever.
2: He's apparently quite, like, as much as I want to dislike him being from Collingwood, which is, you know, one of my bogey teams, he's, from all reports, pretty nice. He's going to make a mint off of this game.
0: Yeah, he's getting all the jersey proceeds.
2: Which I think is fair.
0: That's getting around the salary cap.
2: I think so, but I would rather him get it than Collingwood.
0: That's real.
2: Because I'm like, it's also using his image. I'm like, yeah, I mean, he did it. He did the 433.
0: So I have a fun

0: first bronze medal at the Olympics, San Antonio Spurs championship winning guard, got in because Scott Pendlebury decided to go back to footy. They had a spot open up and Paddy took it.
1: Isn't that crazy?
2: Dude, it was crazy. I went to the high school in Canberra that all the AIS athletes go to.
0: Did you meet any AFL players?
2: Yeah, I went to high school with, not AFL players, but I did go to high school with Dante Exum, who a number 5 NBA draft pick the year after I went to school with him.
0: Big bust. Whoa. He's not done much at all.
2: I think he's back at the moment. He's back in the NBA. He had to go, into EuroLeague for a little bit, but he's back in the NBA. I think he's doing better, but I don't know. I've kind of stopped checking in.
3: That would be crazy. I can't imagine going to school with all the AIS athletes. That would be a bit
0: intimidating
3: for me. Yeah.
2: They kind of just like rock up for classes in their big AIS bus and then they go back.
3: They
2: don't hang around too much.
3: Like the kids that come from like swimming, they come, their hair's already wet, but they've got like a coffee. They come to like Extension English early in the morning.
0: Yeah, I love that. Oh, to be a young swimmer. Well, I think we should play some music to honour Scott Pendlebury. I think he'd love this band, but you chose this for a specific reason, right, Hannah?
3: I chose this because I went back to 2006 to try and think, okay, what was happening at the time that Scott Pendlebury and, like, Scott Pendlebury started and I had kindergarten. So I went back to find Sydney band Red Riders. Their single Slide In Next To Me came out this year and that shocked me because it's old.
0: Yeah.
3: It is old now.
0: This is a legendary Sydney band, and they were kind of peak indie sleaze, like got picked to support Franz Ferdinand and stuff, like the halcyon days of indie. And 2006, while they were doing that, Scott Pendlebury was trotting onto the MCG for the first time, and he's going to trot on it for the record-breaking time this Saturday. So let's play it now. When we get back, we'll be talking about expansion teams.
3: Ooh.
0: So stay tuned. You're on Dropkick. It's the AFL part of FBI Radio.

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0: This song is by Archie Tolk. It's called August Blue, live in the forest with a harp. Wish I could learn how to play the harp. It's a beautiful instrument. Here on Friday mornings, it's FBI Radio. We're in the middle of Dropkick, which is where we talk about AFL. And I've got Hannah Rose, part of the music team, but more importantly, massive footy fan right here. We were just talking about Scott Pendlebury's record-breaking game, and we were talking about the fact that I rode my bike past the entire Swans team yesterday outside the SCG, and they looked really good.
1: You'd hope so. I mean, they're doing limping. Pretty well, yeah. It'd be pretty bad if they were, like, limping. I feel like, you know, it wouldn't be a great look for the team.
0: But they looked happy. The mood,
1: Oh, I actually can't do the soundboard.
0: We've given Ian so many soundboard privileges, and you're on thin ice, I could revoke it. The next one better be good.
1: This is why we don't do commercial radio.
0: Yeah. So, I watched last night Hawthorn versus Adelaide Kiwanis, and it was at Utah Stadium in Launceston, which is important because it's just been announced that because Tasmania, the new Tasmanian team's coming into the AFL,
1: in 2028, hopefully,
0: they have announced that Hawthorn will no longer play their a few games a year in Launceston, which has been a long-standing arrangement for them.
1: About 25 years?
0: Yeah, and Hawthorn fans are mad. Now, there are a couple perspectives on this. Obviously, they spent the time and energy investing the money, but on the other hand, I'm kind of for it. You have a team from Tasmania coming in. You want all the fans to try and go for one team, right? What do you think, Hannah?
1: I'm totally for it. There's no love lost between me and Hawthorn, you know, so I'm kind of like, also, who are the Hawthorn fans complaining? Are they the people in Tasmania or are they the Hawthorn fans in Melbourne? I think they're the Hawthorn fans in Melbourne.
0: And I think this brings an interesting conversation about expansion clubs more generally. And I'd like to give you a bit of a tale of two cities, if you will, Sydney and Brisbane. So two of the more recent...
1: Brisbane was a merger, though.
0: I'm going to talk about the NRL.
1: Oh, my
0: remember? Bad. Remember we talked about it before?
1: No, I...
0: I said NRL,
1: you
0: your
1: said
0: brain
1: NRL,
0: shut off.
1: I was like, okay, whatever, I don't care.
0: So I find this stuff really interesting because I think there are so many reasons why clubs succeed and fail, especially in harsher markets. So let's look at two different clubs. The GWS Giants versus the Dolphins in the NRL. So... the GWS Giants were founded, about 10, 15 years ago?
1: 2010, I think.
0: Yeah, and look, they're a good club for sure. They've always played quite well, and that's helping. Like, they're on a good run of form over the past few years. But they still, the AFL, by their own admission, isn't exactly making headway in Western Sydney. Chiefly, I think, because, one, they play half their games in Canberra because the Easter show's on. They can't play at NG Stadium.
1: They're too busy with, like, convertibles on the field with horses
0: exactly,
1: in them.
0: Exactly, which, you know, as is their right. But also because I just think they didn't understand the community they were going into. They called it Greater Western Sydney. Does anyone in Sydney call Western Sydney Greater Western Sydney? No.
1: Does anyone in GWS actually live in Greater Western Sydney?
0: No, they don't. And I know this because I have friends in the East who text me whenever they see a GWS player come out of their apartment in Bronte.
1: They live in the same place as the Swans players.
0: They all live in Bondi Junction.
1: Yeah.
0: So what's going on here? And I think it's very interesting with Tasmania coming in because I think the AFL is actually low-key getting this right because if you look at the Dolphins in the NRL, their team, they kind of Sunshine Coast, North Brisbane, and they came out of the Redcliffe Dolphins, who are the existing, like, Queensland Cup NRL team who played in the second division, and you were able to convert that existing fan base into the Dolphins of the league, even though it's a new club. And that's what the AFL is doing with Tasmania. The Tasmanian Devils, the Green, you know, it's harkening back to like a legacy, and that's why it works so well.
1: It's also just kind of like, but it's hard to compare GWS to Tasmania because Tasmania is like quite below the Barossa line.
0: Yeah.
1: So it's a country that's already really into footy.
0: That being said, I do think it's interesting because there are all these conversations happening in cricket right now with expansion, with like private investment. I think it's a good example to look at leagues that do it well. Obviously, it helps if it's in an existing supporter base. But I think even when you've expanded to Brisbane, Brisbane's like now like more firmly entrenched because they didn't lose the legacy of the Brisbane Bears. Like, I think legacy is a very important thing.
1: They lost a little bit of Fitzroy. I do feel for Fitzroy. It's, I can't believe, like, in terms of that, they were like, hey, how about we merge a Queensland team with a Melbourne team instead of merging one of the Melbourne teams with one of the other Melbourne teams? Why do they need 50? They had many.
0: They probably did less. But I would love to hear from you on 0435 123 945, especially if you're a Giants supporter, because I know there's several. I have lots of friends who are Giants supporters, and I want to hear from you. Do you think your club's making headway in the West? Do you think they're doing a good job? Is the hate kind of overplayed that the AFL's not making ground? That was an interesting conversation to bring up after Tassie. Let's play.
1: We're versing them this weekend.
0: Yes, you are.
1: I'm very excited.
0: Are you going to the game?
1: Hopefully. There are some cheap tickets. If there are still some cheap tickets, I might mosey.
0: I might do that.
1: Mosey my way down.
0: That's beautiful. Well, I hope the Swans win tomorrow against Geelong.
1: This song is so good.
0: This is Her Here with Eye Out, I Keep. 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
4: 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No one else to blame but the rain. 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
4: Dumb enough for loving a God, then God bless. Cool God, leaving us all in a hot mess. Whistling away my day, trying to love everybody when I hate my brain.
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4: 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Moving abroad, forgot racist crowds. 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Father, full course, school, family visits. I locked myself, really raised within prison.
1: 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Album of the week.
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Under me right now, you're hearing Sticker Bush is the name of the band. Bing Bop Bam is the name of the song. 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Click on Mornings with Sam Lane. It'll be on the screen right now, or hit the schedule tab later. In before that, Anaria with Me. And then one from our album of the week, so Trials, with Pollywaffle. And a little fun little thing at the end there. So that record is called Leaper. Check that out if you like the sound there. Trials record. Handel, beautiful story behind this record. It's about kind of three generations of his family. Trials writing about his childhood when he was about 8, which was the age that his grandfather was when he was forced to live on a mission outside of South Australia. But it's also the age that Trials' son is now. So it's kind of Trials reckoning with his past, his present, and the future of his family. And there's also a memoir and an art gallery at the City Recital Hall involved in that. A beautiful, beautiful record. The song you heard was called Pollywaffle. All right, the Midday Mix is coming up next today from Fanatico Records. They're an independent record store and community space open in Marrickville. If you like Sunset with Simon Caldwell, if you like deep house music, if you like digging, if you like that kind of, I don't know, if you're a fan of Giles Peterson, this is the store that you need to be going to. They find really rare stuff, and they're going to be playing vinyl today, which I always love to see in the studio, keeping up the vinyl wave. And it's gonna be lovely. I'll see you next week. I'm gonna leave you with some music from Adelaide's own Swap Meet. This song is called I Know.

Yes, yes, people, that's right. You're listening to the Midday Mix here on FBI Radio 94.5. I'm your host, King Henry. We have a bit of a different show today. We've got Milk Paste and Benj, who are repping Moralaxa and Fanatico Records. We've got them here live in the studio. One turntable has gone rogue on us, so we are doing a bit of a different style for today's show. We've got some proper selections here, one tune at a time. If you're keen to drop us a line, 0435 123 945 is the number. Drop a line, tell us what you're up to. We'd love to hear from you. But for now, keep it locked here on the Midday Mix.

Yes, yes, we've got Omar on the text line. Shout out Surge Technica tonight at the Lansdowne. Yes, that is going to be a big one, big local lineup for the Sydney Uni community radio crew. If you're free tonight, feel free to pop past. Big lineup, going to be a fat one.

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yeah.

Yeah, that's right, people. In the midday mix, we've got some amazing selections. 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They've also got a big event on this Sunday. It is the Morilaxa Fanatico Takeover at the Opera House for Vivid, featuring DJ Sprinkles. There is still a few tickets left, so if you're keen, I've put all the details in the programs page. 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A few texts on the text line. We've got Kate from Newtown, loving the selections. Thank you, Kate. We've got Thierry D. Shout out to Tez and the Elements of Tech and Bass. Great show today. You're always tuned in, Tez. Thank you so much. And we've got Tim, Helly and Tim locked in from the kitchen, cooking up a storm for the weekend and vibing. Big, big shout out to you both. Still got a few more tunes to get through. If you are keen to drop us a line, 0435 123 945 is the number. Get in touch. We're waiting.

0: but physically and really, it was still funky. You know what I'm saying? Like, they still kept the beat. It's hard to explain, but I tried to do that.
1: Yes, yes, people, you have been listening to the Midday Mix here on FBI Radio 94.5. I'm your host, King Henry. Just would like to acknowledge that we are broadcasting today on unceded Gadigal land here in the heart of Redfern. I'd like to pay my respects to elders, past, present, and emerging. I would like to extend that respect to any First Nations listeners that may be joining us. So for the last hour or so, you've been locked in the sounds of Milk Paste and Benj here live in the studio. Only one turntable working, so we've heard some really amazing tasteful selections. I have the pair on the DJ mic. Yo, yo, yo, what's doing?
2: Hello.
3: Hey, thanks for having us.
1: So Sunday, this is a really big event. This is about as big as it gets. Tell me how you're feeling coming into the event.
3: Feeling really good. Very excited to have Terry back in Australia for the first time since 2020, just before COVID. All thanks to Mackenzie and Janine of Ghostly and Move. They hosted them last time and just very excited.
1: So when you got the call up for Sunday's event, what was running through your mind, please?
3: Kind of couldn't believe it, to be honest. I've been a big fan of what Vivid does to the scene every winter, and the artists that come out and the access to going to events at the Opera House. So it was just an honor to be asked, and wanted to pick someone and something that would be special.
1: Absolutely, it is going to be a special one. No better venue in the city than the Opera House. It's just about as good as it gets. What can the punters expect for Sunday's event?
3: Doors open 6:30. David Hosker from Fanatico will be warming up for the first 2.5 hours, and then Terry DJ Sprinkles 9 till 12, 3 hours.
1: Yeah, it's going to be a masterclass. We're going to hear some amazing tunes from start to finish. Thank you so much, you two, for coming into the studio. Again, only one turntable, really amazing selections. This is a first for me, but yeah, to make it work like that is very impressive. Any final shout-outs before we wrap up this very, very quirky midday mix for today?
2: Yeah, shout-outs to Marrickville, shout-outs to Henry for having us.
1: Big up.
2: Really appreciate it. Fanatico crew, Vivid.
3: Yeah, everyone.
1: Yeah, shout out everyone, shout out Fanatico and Moralaxa. If you're keen, I'm going to put a track list in the program's page. If you need any of the information for Sunday's event, feel free to check out fbi.radio/program/the-midday-mix. Thank you so much again for the two of you for coming in. Definitely going to be round two after today's turntable mix-up. Up next, we've got the playlist. Thank you very much for tuning in, and hope you all have a lovely weekend. Yeah, King Henry out.

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2: Mm-mm-mm. Beautiful Friday, full of rain.
3: Is it?
2: It is raining.
3: It was sunny when I walked here.
2: It's a little bit like on and off, right?
4: Guys, we can't already be fighting.
3: No, I'm not fighting. Sorry, Benny.
2: No one's fighting. No fights. We're not fighting. This is an unfightable day on the playlist.
4: We're being perfectly sweet sweeties today.
3: I feel like it. I'm in a good mood.
2: We are in a great mood. I feel like we've got the balance of the weather, balance of us, all our personalities, and this beautiful balance of different genres of music for the playlist today. Before we go and do anything, though, we'd like to acknowledge we're broadcasting to you this afternoon from unceded Gadigal land. We'd also like to pay our respects to Gadigal elders past and present and recognise the ongoing colonial violence committed across this country. Wherever you're tuning in from, in so-called Sydney, from Gadigal to Gaza, Palestine will be free, Sudan will be free, Congo will be free, West Papua will be free, and this land always was, always will be Aboriginal land. And I think we should just kick it straight into gear with this crazy, crazy, crazy, crazy track that you will be hearing all over the radio this week and the coming weeks on FBI. This one is Champagne and Bouquets by Share and DJ Haram. New York, DJ Haram, and I believe West Coast. I don't remember exactly where Share on the West Coast is, but East and West link up, making an album soon, which is really exciting. A 9-track album, got some really cool features on it.
4: Yeah, I'm also excited because it's dropping through Backwoods Studios, which is the label run by like Armand Hammer, Billy Woods,
2: Elusive. Oh, yes, of course, it is dropping on that.
4: And so anything that comes out of there is guaranteed heat. And so to have this album coming through that, ooh, it's going to be good.
2: Let's run it.
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Couldn't get inside the lab, I do the dash on it. No, I really just sad, just dance on it. Tryna tell you

0: FBI 94.5, and that track right there was Figaro Jones with the name just like escaped me. Oh my gosh,
1: Long Way From Home.
2: You heard Dirty Harry with You out of Mianyan, Brisbane, and up the top it was DJ Haram and Share with Champagne and Bouquets.
0: Actually, like a crazy hat trick of tracks just there.
1: Yeah, three really cool tracks there.
2: A very different mix. I feel like there was, the one in the middle kind of, what is it called when something disrupts abruptly?
0: It is the...
2: But in a good way.
0: Yeah. I know what you mean.
2: Honestly.
0: It's a switch up.
2: It's a switch up.
0: But I mean, like, it's not... I don't even know. I know what you're talking about, but the word's not coming.
2: Abrupt, maybe, but it's... Yeah, I don't know.
0: 0435-123-945 if you know the word we're talking about.
2: Yeah, thesaurus online, please.
0: You're our thesaurus. I'm Benny.
2: I'm Hannah Rose.
1: And I'm Jim.
0: And we're on the playlist on FBI Radio 94.5. And if you're unaware what the playlist is, it is where we bring you all the new music of the week. The stuff that you'll be hearing over the next couple of, next couple of weeks on rotation. And all handpicked by us, the music team. Not just us three, but a few others as well in the music team, who share the airwaves on the playlist also. So this is a random jumble of us today.
1: That's kind of rude to say. Like, not just a random jumble.
0: Oh. I got scared.
2: Yeah, I was thought Jim was going to
0: I thought Jim was actually offended.
2: This is an interesting mix. We've done shows together before, and sometimes it's ended in tears.
0: Yeah. You know, music's passion.
2: And we all have a lot of passion.
0: Yeah, we do. I feel like everyone in the music team has big personalities.
1: Real.
0: Especially when it comes to music taste. And we all are in our own pockets. Which we all want to share the limelight in terms of the songs that we're putting on here.
2: But that's how we get such a good, wide and eclectic range.
0: Exactly.
2: Because everyone has their own interests and everyone has their hills that they're going to die on, their musical hills.
0: I will die on a hill.
2: Yeah, Benny will fall. Yeah, Benny will
0: I will
2: die
0: bleed
2: on a hill.
0: Out in the snow on a hill. That's how I'll go. But DJ Plead is going to... going to die on a hill in Stucco. Because this track's called Stucco.
2: It's not about the housing
0: co-op. It's not about the... yes. But this one is by DJ Plead, and it is a banger, and you're on FBI 94.5.

0: Sydney Film Festival is back with the best new films from around the world. From June 3 to 14, you'll see highly anticipated films from Cannes, Australian debuts, and attendances from world-leading filmmakers. 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Some films can't be described. They have to be experienced. 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

0: That one right there. Low Simple.
1: Oh, it felt so cathartic.
0: Same Clothes. That's like nuts.
1: It's a London-based trio made up of Shiva, Danny Jerome, and Ignacio Salvatores.
0: My like brain is like low-key exploded right now because I really like Shiva. If she's coming up. Yes, because Shiva is in like the duo of what's her freaking name? We literally had her on Album of the Week.
1: You're saying something about Girlfriend.
0: Yes, Girlfriend. Her name is, she's the UK artist.
2: Kia Blue
0: and Shiva is the duo. They make Girlfriend. And it's just like really funny. I had no idea Shiva's in this band because I just know Shiva as her solo artist and in Girlfriend.
1: I think Kia. It's a bit of a, yeah, super trio. Like one of the other people, Ignacio Salvadores, goes by Gal Go and has done some work with King Krul.
0: Yeah.
1: And some saxophonist stuff. Yeah, really.
0: She goes.
1: Head online, listen to that album. It's incredible.
0: I'm going to be listening to that album. It's tough. It's so tough. What the hell?
1: What did we play cool before that?
2: Before that was Chef Chung, a new one from him called 7024. Always love to hear. I feel like Chef Chung's been dropping a few singles this year, and each one has been something completely different, which has been really cool to see.
0: This is low-key, I think, his longest song he's ever dropped. Like, he'd be dropping, like, two-minute tracks, like, really, like, warpy, weird stuff, which is really fun from him. And then hearing an extra long, warpy, weird thing.
2: Yeah, sick. Really into it. Definitely one of my favorite recent singles of his.
0: Agreed.
2: And then at the top, new one from DJ Plead called Stucco. I think that's the first single to their upcoming album, which will be dropping in a few weeks or so. Excited to hear that. Love to hear the kind of atmospheric electronic stuff. A bit of deconstructed club in a way.
0: Yes.
2: Very, very cool.
0: Rhythmic heaven, dare I say. Why don't we go back to London? I've got a track from Wooloo and Poison Anna. They dropped a double single. Is that what it's called? A double single when they drop two tracks?
2: That's what I call it.
1: Yeah,
2: I call
1: it that. So. Yeah. It's hard to tell. I never know if it's just an A and a B or it's two singles or...
0: Well, it dropped the same day. There's two tracks, New Park and King Kong. We're going to play King Kong for you. It's really exciting because Wooloo and Poison Anna have worked in the past before, but they're dropping an EP together soon. And it's on Warp Records. But this King Kong track is... something to aspire to in your own brain. Like, I just feel like I'm gonna let the music speak for it. FBI.

0: Dumama, with Indalo. Towards an Expanse is her album that just came out. She's a South African artist based in Berlin, and you can already tell what will happen throughout the rest of the album with just a taste of that one. It is so, like, how would I describe this? Kind of fluttering, but like really pounding track. Like, I feel like if a butterfly had extreme bass in its wings, like that's like how I would like perceive this track.
1: Real.
0: Yeah. You'd also heard at the top was Wulu and Poison Anna with King Kong. Crazy track there.
1: So sick.
0: Like the switch up into that noise.
1: Yeah. Wild.
0: And in the middle, Mossman Mob with Still Believing.
1: New one from Desert P Media, who are, yeah, just a super cool, like, outfit project. I don't know, but they go into a whole bunch of different indigenous communities and work with them for a week and create a song and a music video. And it's always heat every single time.
0: That was actually just clean. It was just straight clean. I was like,
1: Anytime I see a new Desert P Media release, I'm like, yes, please.
0: That's true, though. Every time. It's actually every time, Jim. You're so, so right. We want to check in. You're on the playlist on FBI Radio 94.5. I'm Benny.
1: I'm Jim.
0: And we want to get your thoughts, how you're enjoying the show today. If you're, you know, what you're doing while we're soundtracking your day.
1: Yeah, how's your Friday going?
0: 0435-123-945. 0435-123-945. Text in. What should we play next, Jim? I forgot to...
1: That's a great question.
0: Log a track in.
1: I mean, while you come up with that, let me do a little bit of the spiel about coming up in 20 minutes time.
0: Yes.
1: We're going to be revealing this week's album of the week, which is going to be very exciting. So make sure you stick around for that. It's all happening here on the playlist. And so where are we going to go now, Benny?
0: We're going to go into Poetic Fallacy by 2K88, Lauren Duffus, Rainey Miller, Bianca Scout. Crazy lineup of artists on this song. It's to die for.

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1: We're soldiers. Soldiers don't go down. It's war. Soldiers, they kill other soldiers. We're in a situation where everybody involved knows the stakes.

and pen, then pick up and quill, my next in cursive. I was burnt out trying to find my purpose, Ace said telling Miss Water and working. You shot your shot and missed, could have gone top bins, but you didn't have purchase. When I hit my volley, I was fully in control, Alcina. Can't call this a hobby when me and my team outworked our seniors. Need a show in Germany, so if the price is right, I might just slide from south and kick it like how Joao Palinha did.

0: Pussy.
1: 24, It's War, Saming and Capital A. A track that is just slick. Slick, slick, slick, slick with bars. I've been waiting to hear Saming on another track for a little while. He's been, I mean, on my radar because I've been seeing him do, like, cyphers in the UK on, like, community radio stations there. And just been like, what the hell? Your pen game is crazy. And now we've got some extra crazy stuff from him then. We also had heard at the top 2K88, Lauren Duffus. Is it 2088? Am I saying it wrong?
2: I would probably just say 2K88.
1: Yeah, I was saying 2K88. Lauren Duffus, Rainy Miller, and Bianca Scout with Poetic Fallacy. Really beautiful track at the top. And then Too Late with Narain, Jazz Edition, live off their new album. I forgot what the album's called. Oh my god, oh my god, oh my god. Do I have it here? I do! Narain Live. Oh, it is literally Narain Live Sessions, Jazz Edition. It is the title track. Really special. And the cover art is so tough.
2: Yeah,
1: they're all in suits and balaclavas, like, playing jazz.
3: Looks like a handwritten sort of font, but...
1: It's a bit like, what's it, like a magazine text?
3: Yeah, It's very zine-like, yeah.
1: Yeah, so true. You're on FBI Radio 94.5, listening to The Playlist. I'm Benny.
3: I'm Hannah.
2: And I'm Jim.
1: And Tommy's here as well.
4: Hello.
1: And we're going to go into one track that I haven't gotten ready
3: for. What time is it?
2: Well, it's 1:56, which means we're just going to have one song until we get to our album of the week, which will be very, very, very cool, very exciting to get to. But in the meantime, before we get there, we're going to have one more track. And what's that going to be, Benny?
1: We're going to play the new Party Dozen track.
2: Exciting.
1: Very exciting. It's called Special Unit, and you're on FBI.

0: there was that one song that we promised we'd play before the album of the week. That was Party Dozen with Special Units, brand new one from them. Super exciting, sax and drums.
1: Local icons, you know.
2: FBI always darlings. Exciting
1: whenever they bring something new.
0: Who's the drummer again? What's his name?
2: Jonathan Bourlon.
0: Yeah, yeah. He's a character, bro. I interviewed him once on Up For It with Iffy, and he like would say the most like funny thing I've ever heard in my life. It was just out of nowhere. I think I asked him like, who would you collaborate? And he said, Mother Teresa or something.
2: Before she got cancelled or after?
0: Was it Mother Teresa? No, it was someone starting with an M.
1: Mother Teresa. Okay, got
0: but it was from history. It was from history, but it killed me.
2: Mussolini?
0: Oh my god, Mussolini.
2: I'm just thinking of people from history that start with M.
1: And your first thing was Mussolini? No.
2: Yeah.
0: What is her name?
2: Okay, that's all right.
0: It's a girl. Doesn't matter. Not the point. We are now reaching 2 o'clock, and that means it is Album of the Week. I like that. That was cool. And the Album of the Week today, Tommy, would you like to announce for everyone?
3: Yeah. I would. The Album of the Week is by an artist named Laverne, and the album is titled Baby It Cold Outside.
2: Really can it cold outside. Baby, it's cold outside.
3: It's a great album. It really jumps around genre-wise. It doesn't stay in one position, but I feel like the feet are firmly planted on the ground. It's like elements of ambient R&B. There's a lot of distortion on the record, a little bit of like noise effects, you can tell. But then it kind of goes into like a shoegazy side to the piece as well. It's very interesting. I did a write-up. My write-up is not very good, but it'll be on FBI.radio.
2: Don't say
0: it's
2: that.
0: It's not good. It is good, thank you, Tommy.
3: It's okay.
0: Self-respect.
3: It's okay. I tried something new with the write-up, but anyway, this track is called Come Down, and it is track number 9 on the record. So if you enjoy this one, definitely dig in the whole record. You'll be hearing it all week long here at FBI Radio 94.5. Let's get into it.

pacing on the spot. I'm tangled in a knot. The sickness that I caught. This picture getting cropped. 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London playing trees gave me.

0: You're on FBI Radio 94.5 FM. That track that you just heard there, latest one from Baby Chino, Aussie band. That one's called Violent Fate.
1: Out of Numb.
0: Hell yeah. Very fun little track.
1: I had so much fun. I liked it. It was dissonant.
0: I also just like the name Baby Chino.
1: Yeah, it's like, really good.
0: If there's a Baby Chino, then that means like cappuccino, my man.
1: What?
0: You haven't seen that meme format?
1: No, I
2: do know exactly what you're talking about.
1: I have no idea.
2: If there's a baby Yoda, we're not going to Baby Yoda.
1: If there's
2: Thank
1: a baby
2: you,
1: Yoda,
2: not,
1: that means
0: that means
1: Yoda.
0: Yoda, my man.
1: Oh.
2: Do you get it, Hannah?
1: Sort of, but it's just not very funny.
0: I think that's kind of the point.
2: Yeah, it's
0: like
2: that's the point.
1: I feel like I need to be something to
2: see. It's like exactly as the
1: post irony.
2: Post irony understanding of Gen Z humor, I guess, is like it's funny.
0: I'm pretty sure it was created by a 37-year-old bald Twitch streamer.
2: Are you dead serious?
0: I'm pretty sure it was my goat Northern Lion.
2: The carrot.
0: The
2: carrot.
0: No, it was the Yoda one.
2: Back in like 2020. Because I saw the carrot one recently.
0: You know, the Yoda one was like 2020 or something, and for some reason it's just been trending again. Like, shout out to my goat Northern Lion.
2: But the funny thing is, it's like, my days, bro. The funny, I don't know, for me personally, when I see that meme kind of that format, it's like it's the emojis that are over the top of the image.
0: It's
2: what makes
0: meant
2: it
0: to,
2: funny.
0: Like, portray, it's meant to be that, like, millennial core.
2: Yes.
0: Like.
1: It reminds me of that, I think it was a trend in, like, 2018, the meme trend, where it was, like, replacing everything with the emoji that was just the letter B.
0: Oh, the B emoji?
1: Hand emoji. I can't remember what it was doing.
0: Wait, I have something in my wallet to show you guys when music is playing that relates to that.
1: You showed me before.
0: The ball bait?
2: I don't know what this is. So
0: my business card. Anyway, before that Baby Chino track, you heard
1: Evergard with Calico.
0: New one from local rapper. Very cool track. I love the beat on that. It's very kind of cute and like bubbly.
1: It gives me like Mario Kart vibes. I don't know how to describe it because it's got that sort of sound of what's the Mario Kart track that's like tropical?
2: I know the
0: Coconut
2: exact one.
0: Beach.
1: Coconut
2: Beach. That's the best one.
1: Yeah.
2: In my opinion, that's my favorite map on Mario Kart.
0: Fair.
2: Yours?
0: Oh, there's on which Mario Kart are we talking?
2: I mean, any of them. They kind of like transcend each other. Some of the maps, you know what I mean?
0: Like, I mean, I am a big fan of like the N64 Rainbow Road.
2: Okay, the original Rainbow Road for sure. Like, yeah, like I agreed.
0: I do love that one. Yeah. I also do love Coconut Mall on the Wii.
2: Yes,
1: see,
2: Coconut Mall's cute.
1: I only had the ones that were available on my sister's DS.
2: Real.
1: So the one from the DSi, so the old one, was the, I think it was it Wario's Pinball?
0: Oh,
1: or was
0: that
1: it Waluigi's
0: one,
1: Pinball? I loved that.
2: 0435-123-945. What is your favorite Mario Kart track?
0: Hell yeah. And also the other thing that we forgot to back announce there, at the top you heard a track from our album of the week. The new one from Laverne, Baby It Cold Outside. That track was called Come Down. Absolutely gorgeous stuff. You're listening to The Playlist here on FBI Radio with Jim.
1: Hannah.
2: Benny. Ooh. Ooh.
1: Hannah
0: Contention.
1: And Benny.
0: Damn, battling to come out on top. We're playing you all of the new music that's been added to rotation this week, as well as just yapping about whatever it seems. But let's get back to the music now. Benny, where are we going?
2: We're going Interstate Drive.
1: Tommy Ache. I'm so excited. I love them so much.

0: New one from Baby Africa right there called White Tea. I love Baby Africa. And whenever she drops, it's always some really nice auto-tuned vocals. Why did that sound so ingenuine? I genuinely meant like that. I really enjoyed that.
1: Sounded so backhanded. Really nice auto-tuned vocals. Yeah,
0: no, I genuinely meant that. Like, I really have been enjoying auto-tune a lot lately in music.
1: Mm.
0: Specifically, stuff that... Baby Africa is dropping.
1: Yeah, I mean, speaking of super sick auto-tune, the one before that you heard was Vanessa, an artist out of Sydney, with her new one, Rain. Crazy, crazy production and just, like, effects and stuff all over that track.
0: Agreed.
2: Started off with Tummy Ache and Interstate Drive, which then... had to go into that Vanessa track with a little bit of abruptness. It was definitely a change of pace. I was not fuming. I was marveling at, you know, the different types of music and the way that they interact with each other when put in close succession.
0: Marveling is a good word.
2: Thank you. I read a book yesterday.
0: I read a book yesterday.
2: My vocabulary is up.
1: An entire book?
2: Not really, and also red is a strong word. It was an audiobook, and it was also about AFL, so...
0: Does it count?
2: It kind of, like...
1: As someone who doesn't read either, I say it counts.
2: What are you saying either? I really do read.
0: The one who listens to reading.
1: No. I mean, I don't
0: one who reads and one doesn't read.
1: I mean, I don't do books or audiobooks.
2: Like. I resent that. I read books as well.
0: Yeah.
1: Just me, huh?
2: I like to listen. Audiobooks allow me to be able to read a book while I'm doing my dishes. So.
0: Oh, that is true. I do enjoy that.
2: Yeah.
0: You can't just like put it on like a windowsill and flick the page.
2: No, it gets
1: splash
2: wet.
1: Splash onto it.
2: My sink is like disgusting.
0: Whoa.
2: It's always wet around the sink as well. Like I literally just dry it and it will
0: sometimes
2: still be wet.
0: Sometimes it's so annoying. Certain sinks just like well water
2: around everywhere. It's disgusting.
0: You just gotta wipe it all off.
2: I know. It's like. Oh.
0: Yeah.
2: Pick a struggle.
0: The sink is my struggle.
2: The strength, yeah.
0: This one right here is Inkaby, On the Move, off his new album, Chapter 14. You're an FBI, on the playlist, 94.5. Enjoy.

0: Hey, this is Wally from Gautier here, and you're tuned in to Sydney's FBI.
1: Yeah, yeah, popping the whip in her, yeah, little pixie, little pixie. Yeah, hopping the whip and I zoom. Track it, they're watching my pace in the room. Back out, I stand on my case, got my fist in your face. Feel like Flacco, it's just what I do. Got enough drip for a mop. Fuck Albanese and cops. Fuck Jesus, back to so watch. Been like a minute since I've been feeling it. I'm in it. So shout out the homies and shout out.

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Put that on my life, this is an honor. 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I don't know if haters just bothered. 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Freestyle,

0: 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That one right there, A Little Scraping by Oscar Dow and Mim Benson.
1: Very soft, very nice. I love the plucking of, it sounds like a string instrument, like I would say a double bass, but perhaps it's just a guitar with an effect. And maybe I'm a bit silly. True. Billy.
0: Well, there was like, it was like bassy, and then it was like, it had like plucking of those higher notes.
1: Yeah.
0: So I'm not really sure as well.
1: Yeah, out instrument list. Yeah.
0: Let's just pull up a string instrument list on Wikipedia.
1: Sounds, yeah, I would.
0: 0435-123-945. Guess the instrument.
2: Name a string instrument.
0: Name a string instrument right now, and I'll give you kudos for getting it right.
1: If you say violin, that doesn't count. That's too obvious.
0: Yeah, and cello. And the bass guitar.
2: Yeah, you hear that violinist?
0: Oh, electric guitar.
2: Not welcome here.
0: Every single not normal.
1: Wait,
0: not
1: so
0: normal.
1: You're talking string instruments, like any instrument with strings? Or are we doing like string quartet?
0: Oh, wait.
1: I'm going too hard into this. It's fine.
0: You've lost me now.
1: What was the song we played before that one?
0: We heard Pixie, Lil Pixie, with the Summit Freestyle. That one she had recorded in her bedroom. You know, you've been seeing artists on like Instagram and stuff post videos with the microphone hanging in the middle of the sky in a random outdoor location.
1: Wait, how is it hanging in the sky?
0: Well, it's like got a crane outside of the camera. Like, oh. You know what I mean? Like they've got the microphone dangling and
1: that's
0: like,
1: so
2: ruined
1: much
2: the
1: work.
2: Movie magic.
0: It's really cool.
1: Yeah.
0: Like they were just like, yeah, I think it's, I mean, from what I remember seeing certain freestyles in the US, like rappers like rap in the middle of like the street. And like people were just playing in the background and I'm just rapping on camera. Really cool shot. Then I saw some people in Nigeria do it and then Lil Pixie in her bedroom do it. So
1: it's got the command strips out hanging from the ceiling.
0: genuinely. At the top you had Inca B with On the Move. And you're on FBI Radio 94.5 listening to The Playlist with myself, Benny.
1: Me, Hannah Rose.
2: And myself, Jim Kretschmer.
0: And we're 3/4 of the way through the playlist today, and we've got some more tracks for you, specifically this really beautiful track. Sorry, I'm bringing it up now. Oh, that is the wrong YouTube link. Where is it? Oh my gosh, here it is. Amsham, and I don't particularly know how to pronounce the title of the record, but it features MHR... Boomy, sorry, my text is so small. Boomy and Circle Tone.
1: Do you know what language it's in?
0: It might be Hindi.
2: Yeah, I believe it's Hindi.
0: Yes, I believe it's Hindi. Also, just like the way Hindi is written is really pretty. I'm just looking at it now, just really, really swirly and lots of like curls. It's really nice. Mm. But let's get cracking into it. This is Amsham. Oh, wait, no, the song is called Amsham, and it's by Axomaniac.
1: Oh, my goodness.
2: Get it together,
1: gracious.
2: Baby.
0: Actually, end me right now.
1: No, not before this track.
0: That's so true. I need to stay alive for this one.
1: Play it.

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You tell him to go to hell. He says he's just been, actually. Now you are turning away. You are looking in a mirror. He is looking at you through it. He asks you what you're thinking. You think it's full of

0: the red one, which I assume is probably talking about Mars, considering the cover art is a photo of Mars.
1: Or classic, like, early 2010s pop producer Red One, producer of such hits like Starships by Nicki Minaj and, I believe, some tracks by LMFAO. That's exactly what
0: DeepFaze, so-called Sydney artist, was... DeepFaze 1 was talking about...
2: Are you getting Red One confused with Red Foo when you say LMFAO?
1: No, Red Foo is LMFAO, but Red One is a producer that did a bunch of those, like, really just fun radio tracks around, like, 2010.
2: Cool.
0: We also had heard Axomaniac at the top with Amsham. And we got a text in by Abby because we were so wrong about the language that was spoken in that track. It's Malayalam, a language spoken in South India, Kerala.
2: Kerala. Oh, no, I might be wrong.
0: Abby, text in again if we're wrong. but it is, they said it's such a beautiful song and it is really swirly, beautiful written language. And they had also heard Tamil in this song as well, a language spoken in South India and Sri Lanka. Thank you, Abby, for texting, and we appreciate it. Community radio.
2: I love learning. Please correct me if I ever say something wrong on air.
1: Mm-hmm.
2: I love learning.
0: 0435-123-945 if we ever mess anything up and you know better, text in and tell us.
1: Happens occasionally.
0: Occasionally.
2: Even if you've got a special fact, we're not wrong. Just that you have more info to say on it.
0: Honestly, it's actually really exciting when you, the dear listener, text in to us and tell us something about tracks that we have no idea about or have some idea and want to share more with us.
2: The best thing I ever said on air was I was talking about like having chronic tonsillitis and someone sent the best medical advice I have ever received through the text line, talking about gargling fizzy water helps get cleaner. And I was like, that's... And now I do it every time. So shout out FBI text line for that. 0435-123-945.
1: It's the community.
0: The community radio.
1: We love this.
0: We also heard in the middle, End Sky Atlas by Parasol off their new album, End Sky Atlas.
1: Obsessed with this new album. Parasol, local Sydney-based artist, super, super cool producer, just released this album through Orange Milk Records, which is such a crazy, crazy label to release it on. Orange Milk Records is the creation of Keith Rankin, also known as Giant Claw, also known as one third of Death's Dynamic Shroud, just one of the coolest kind of people in like the electronic music world at the moment. And Orange Milk Records has been responsible for so many insane releases over the last few years. And so to have Sydney artist Parasol releasing an album on that label, huge stuff. Huge, huge, huge stuff.
0: And what else is huge? The playlist that you just heard.
2: Do we never go, what else is huge? Sorry.
0: Why?
1: Hannah!
2: Sorry.
1: Get your mind out of the gutter, Hannah.
0: I'm talking about our music playlist. That was stacked.
2: No, you're right. It was absolutely chomping at the bit.
1: Yeah, really well-endowed playlist.
2: Oh.
0: Well-endowed.
2: You know, thanks.
0: We're just going to go straight into this amazing Baker Boy track.
2: Shout out Baker Boy.
0: Shout out Baker Boy for real.
2: Really enjoyed this one this week.
0: This one's called Curse. You're going to be hearing it a lot on FBI 94.5.

0: little girl. Oh, hey.
1: A banana a day keeps something alive. And you can quote me on that.
0: And we're having fun? Yes.
2: I have to try to keep up with Rumi Miles.
0: This is it. And get used to it.
3: Arvos with Rumi Miles and Al Grigg.
2: What's up? You're on Friday Arvos. My name's Al Grigg and I am joined by the one and only Rumi Miles.
0: Wow. I was just about to say, I kind of had an out-of-body experience hearing my name said on that. Interesting, even though we hear it every week. But
2: well, you're like, wait, what?
0: I'm here. Al Grigg and Rumi Miles. It felt like I was, you know, about to be introduced on a stage and I had to come out and be like, hello!
2: And everyone's like applauding, a big round of applause.
0: Yeah. Yes. And then you said my name and now I'm like,
2: now, the spotlight's truly on.
0: Yeah. Pressure's on, baby.
2: Yes. Look, you are on Friday Arvos. We're with you till 6 p.m. Before we kick the show off, we do want to acknowledge that we're broadcasting from unceded Gadigal land. We'd like to pay our respects to elders past and present and extend that respect to all Aboriginal and Torres Strait Islander listeners this afternoon. Sovereignty was never ceded, always was, always will be Aboriginal land.
0: Shout out to Benny, Hannah, and Jim for taking us through the playlist today and showing us some of the new music that is going to be heard throughout the station for the next few weeks or so. We're going to be jumping into our album of the week from Laverne.
2: Yes.
0: Baby, It's Cold Outside.
2: Baby, It's Cold Outside.
0: One of the creepier Christmas songs.
2: Oh yeah, isn't it like in that? Because isn't she trying to leave? And he's like, "But it's cold. Come, like, stay with me."
0: And I think people are arguing that it's a bit more that she sort of knows what she's doing. But like, I think it's really up to the interpretation of the duet singers, because some of them can be like, she's like, "Hey, I need to leave," and then some of them she's a little bit like, "Oh, oh, I should go."
2: It's cold.
0: Yeah.
2: And look, but it is also, you know, I mean, not Christmas time of year, but it is a very cold time of year.
0: Yeah.
2: I feel like it's really getting chilly these last couple of days.
0: True. So perfect album of the week then.
2: Yes, very well.
0: Because it do be cold outside.
2: We love a literal album of the week. Of course, coming up at 5:30, we'll be doing Ugly Duckling. So start thinking about that. 0435-123-945 is the number for Ugly Duckling.
0: Yeah.
2: And also for anything else you want to get in touch about.
0: Oh, yeah. Tell us what you had for lunch. Tell us what you're planning to do this weekend.
2: Yeah. Any like fun tips for the weekend, fun places that, you know, me and Rubes should check out.
0: Mm.
2: We love it. And then, of course, this hour we'll be doing Soundcheck. It's our little gig guide segment where we talk about 5 shows that you can go and see this weekend around Sydney Eora. But let's get stuck in to some music.
0: Yes, short and sweet one from Kalela. It's Lincoln B.

0: It's Into My Mind on FBI Radio 94.5. That is Colin. We had Jordan Rakai and Nabia Garcia, Monsters, and Kalila, Link in B. And it's Friday Arvos, Ruby and Al here with ya.
1: Yes, and if you're keen to go and see some live music this weekend, then do not go anywhere, because you have Soundcheck coming up really soon. There's great stuff happening Friday, Saturday, and Sunday.
0: Yeah.
1: Vivid kicks off, right?
0: Kicks off tonight. The lights get turned on tonight.
1: And probably a drone show or something.
0: Yeah.
1: They're crazy for a drone show at Vivid now.
0: Yeah, I feel like I never really pay attention to the actions and the goings on of the lights, which is obviously the main event of Vivid, or like the main sort of advertised thing, because it's, I think, for your average everyday Sydney sider, it's sort of something that you're just a part of regardless. Like you're moving around the city at night, you're seeing some of Vivid.
1: Yeah.
0: Whereas the music program, you know, we're a bit biased because we're musos ourselves.
1: Yeah, big music dorks.
0: We enjoy it. That's obviously what we pay attention to more. But yeah, like as of tonight, you can go and walk around and go and see some cool lights and stuff.
1: Oh yeah, actually, you're so right. That's so funny. In my mind, Vivid is like a music event. And it's like, oh no, that's right. It's kind of like, it's for like lots of families just like down there buying heaps of like light up plastic stuff and like wandering around and
0: like you know those like overpriced food stalls like crazy like you can get like a $20 hot chocolate and stuff.
1: Hell yeah, I love that. That's so Sydney.
0: Get to it. Yeah, no, I like, okay, obviously I was being shady there, but occasionally it is so, wow, I love Sydney. When you stumble upon a Vivid activation, you're like, wow.
1: When you're down on the harbour, like, come on, it's pretty good.
0: Yeah.
1: I think a couple of the shows we're talking about in Soundcheck are part of Vivid as well. Obviously, a lot of things at Vivid have started to sell out, but there's still tickets available to some really good shows. So, yeah, if you want to get along to something, stay tuned.
0: Oh, and another thing, we haven't mentioned it for this weekend, unfortunately, but it is a good opportunity, like if you're a family, to have a look at what's happening in Tumbalong Park, because that is free programming always. So it's like family friendly stuff.
1: That is so true. Maybe we'll have a quick look, and I didn't even think to look to check out what's going on this weekend.
0: I think it's like Mall Rat this weekend.
1: Okay.
0: You know, like a bit fun poppy stuff.
1: Hell
0: but
1: yeah.
0: Yeah.
1: That is, yeah, like, yeah, cool way to take your family down. And then if the kids sort of crack the shits, you can leave and it hasn't cost you anything.
0: Yeah.
1: Lovely stuff. All right, we're going to take a track from Any Young Mechanic. Very new, kind of exciting young band. A lot of people, getting really revved up about Any Young Mechanic. We're going to hear their single, Captain and Compass.

0: Dick, dick, dick, dick, dick, dick, dick, dick. How many dicks is that?
1: This song has strong language.

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Them girls mad, sad, popped. 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It's a big dirty matic, I'll lift it up now, like it's needs a chew. 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

0: I reckon that is vivid on. 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
1: Yeah, maybe as soon as our show ends. But yeah, we were just saying this is when Sydney culture comes alive. So yeah, we've got our work cut out for us for gigs for the next coming weeks, which is great because there's so much happening, a lot of stuff at the Sydney Opera House, but then a lot of stuff happening all around Sydney because of Vivid, not to mention the regular slew of gigs that happen around Sydney. So yeah, we'll make sure to mention basically anything that you can get your hands on.
0: Yeah, really, really good stuff. If you want to go to Vivid, if you want to not go to Vivid, you want to catch some really up and coming artists, we got that. We got big established, you know, rap kind of superstars. Yep. We got it all.
1: Yeah, I thought it was so funny. I got tickets to Mitski for next week.
0: Oh yeah.
1: And my mom is going to come down. Yeah. She lives out of Sydney. She's going to come down and go with me. And she went, yeah, well, we'll go look at the lights. And I went, you're right.
0: We will.
1: We have to walk to the Sydney Opera House. We will see the lights.
0: Yeah. Battle through the crowds of people and, yeah.
1: Yeah, those, exactly. Those lights.
0: Do we know? I mean, I'm like, I should have done some research if I'm not just talking
1: about
0: this.
1: Who's doing the sales?
0: Yeah, who's doing the sales this year? Do we know? Or is it all get announced like when it gets lit up? Or do we
1: already
0: know?
1: It normally gets announced early on. How about we play a song and then I'll tell you who does the sales?
0: We'll actually do some work.
1: We'll do sound check and also the artist that's doing the sales. How about that?
0: I love it. All right, look, to get us through to sound check, we've got Looney with Je veux te voir.

0: Soundcheck, your weekly gig guide on FBI 94.5. Hell yeah! It is time for Soundcheck. Like we've been chatting away about, Vivid is kicking off this weekend. We found out the sale is getting lit up at 6 p.m.
1: Yes.
0: By an incredible artist.
1: Renowned French multimedia artist Yann Nguema, known for his mesmerizing projections

0: onto buildings around the world. He does a fusion of science, music, and computer programming.
1: Whoa, so okay.
0: Pretty much that's vivid to a T.
1: What a polymath. Just cover all those disciplines.
0: Yeah, so you could be the first, amongst the first, to lay your eyes upon the Sydney Opera House sales lit up at 6 p.m. tonight if you're going to this first gig.
1: Yes, well, the first gig we've got is a Vivid show, isn't it?
0: Yeah, and it's at the Opera House. It is Sydney's Patience, and I believe Miles now too is from Brisbane.
1: Maybe Melbourne.
0: Maybe based in Melbourne now. Apologies. Once a Brizzy, moved to Nam.
1: It's just like everyone moves to bloody Nam, don't they?
0: You got to do it. Yep, the cool change. happening at 7:30 tonight in the Sydney Opera House in the Utzon Room. Like, one of the things that Viva does really well is they do a great combination of international programming and then local stuff.
1: Yeah.
0: Making sure that with the big influx of tourism that we get, we're getting a lot of Sydney artists in the Opera House, which is something that they wouldn't have been able to do previously, and hopefully getting them in front of a new audience. So if this is your first time hearing about either of these artists, Patience, they're an incredible solo R&B act. Miles Nautu, he kind of does a very laid-back, soft hip-hop over more sort of jazzy production.
1: Yeah, well said.
0: Both of them, smooth as hell. It'll be really, really nice. So, yeah, if you want to be amongst the few people to lay their eyes on the sales of Vivid on the first night and also see some music, the Utzon Room in Sydney Opera House has Patience and Miles Nautu at 7:30 p.m. tonight, and tickets are $25.
1: I reckon, Herve is doing the programming for this, all the emerging acts they haven't lined up. They must listen to FBR, because I feel like so many of these acts are, there's so much crossover between what we play and
0: so true. And that, it often is whoa, this is all the stuff we play.
1: Yeah, they've just got our playlist open.
0: Maybe secretly the programmer is here at FBI and we just don't know. Oh. Reveal yourself.
1: All right, let's take some Miles Nautu now. This one has a language warning on it. It's Green Eyes.

0: So what's the cost?
1: Low light. 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Low light stretches to us across the water in droplets across the ceiling. The steam in the evening. Low light. Heavy breathing. Heavy feelings. 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

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The light. The light. The light. The light. The light. The light. The light. The light. The light. The light. The light. The light. The light. The light. The light. The light. The light. The light. The light. The light. The light. The light. The light. The light. The light. The light. The light. The light. The light. The light. The light. The light. The light. The light. The light. The light. The light. The light. The light. The light. The light. The light. The light. The light. The light. The light. The light. The light. The light. The light. The light. The light. The light. The light. The light. The light. The light. The light. The light. The light. The light. The light. The light. The light. The light. The light. The light. The light. The light. The light. The light. The light. The light. The light. The light. The light. The light. The light. The light. The light. The light. The light. The light. The light. The light. The light. The light. The light. The light. The light. The light. The light. The light. The light. The light. The light. The light. The light. The light. The light. The light. The light. The light. The light. The light. The light. The light. The light. The light. The light. The light. The light. The light. The light. The light. The light. The light. The light. The light.

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4: We've been listening to local act Zsa Zsa with Light Stretching. You are on Friday Arvos here with Ruby Miles and Al Grigg, and we're doing Soundcheck talking about all of these great shows that are happening around Sydney Eora this weekend. And you can catch Zsa Zsa playing at the Everly Hotel in sort of Darlington, fringe of Chippendale, tonight, kicking off at 7 p.m. Sophia Carey and Ocean are in support. Tickets are just $18. And yeah, the Everly, it's still kind of like a relatively new live music space up above the pub.
5: Similar to Good Space, if you've been there above the Lord Gladstone. It's intimate.
4: Yeah, intimate, nice, cozy, great for local acts. And the pub downstairs is great too, great food, everything. So yeah, if you want to get dinner beforehand, big recommend, go and eat some food at the Everly Hotel. But yeah, that's Zsa Zsa playing there tonight, all kicking off at 7 p.m.
5: One more thing happening tonight before we move over to Saturday and Sunday, and we're heading to Petersham. Jesse Melancholy and Lonely Speck are doing kind of a double headliner situation at Crowbar. You've also got Heart Armor and Echo Atari on support here, so expect kind of glitchy, experimental, electronic. I think it'll be really fun. Very different for Crowbar as well, which I feel like is traditionally very rock.
4: Actually, so true. Very rock.
5: Metal.
4: Yeah, emo.
5: Punk. Yeah. So, bit different, but I kind of like that. It's fun when you take a genre, a music genre, put it in a different setting. So, yeah, that's happening tonight at 8 p.m., $24 there for that. Such a good lineup. Literally so many different ways that we could have picked. So many different songs that we could have picked from this lineup.
4: Yeah.
5: But I thought we'd go Heart Armor. This is Borrowed Time.

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0: Bit of egoism there for you. That was Time for the Needy. If you've just joined us, you're listening to Friday Arvos with Ruby Miles and Al Grigg, and we're doing Soundcheck, shouting out all these awesome shows happening this weekend. And Egoism are on their Just a Local Band tour, and they're coming into their hometown of Sydney on Saturday night, playing at Mary's Underground. Kicks off at 6 p.m. I think what's probably most special about this show is that it's all ages.
1: What?
0: I feel like it's, you know,
1: Mary's have been doing that a bit.
0: Yeah, yeah. And it's cool because I feel like when I was a kid, there was actually quite a lot of all ages shows around. You got to see a lot of live music, which was awesome. But I feel like, you know, it's pretty rare now for bands to be doing all ages shows. So really cool when one pops up, and definitely worth shouting out.
1: Yeah. And I think as well, Egoism has quite a young audience.
0: Yeah.
1: They're like one of those acts that, I don't know what song it was, but they had like a little moment.
0: Yeah.
1: Little explosion in the under-18s world. So it's a great opportunity for their fan base, like
0: so
1: for that youth fan base.
0: Was it that song Addison Road off the last album?
1: Yeah, maybe. Oh, I don't know.
0: I feel like there's a lot of buzz around that one.
1: I haven't paid like too much attention to their, what happened. But I just remember like finding out that the Egoism that we know and love now have like an increased fan base, which is really awesome.
0: Oh, that's cool. Yeah, I saw they were doing an in-store recently at Hum Records too, and I was like, oh, that's always good for like youngins to get along to as well. So yeah, Egoism, apparently there's like 30 tickets left to this show I just saw on their Instagram. So if you do want to go along and see Egoism, jump on those ticks ASAP. Happening at Mary's Underground tomorrow night, 6 p.m. Junior and Ethan Nicholas in support.
1: Nice. Now we're ending things on quite a big one, but we're also very surprised that there are tickets still available for it.
0: Yeah.
1: So yeah, it's a Vivid one and it's a big international.
0: Yes, definitely. I will say though, I had a look at the seat map and it's like there are tickets, but there's like 10, 10
1: right.
0: tickets. It's like very almost sold out.
1: Well, we're going to do these guys a favor and just sell it out for them.
0: But you're welcome.
1: a couple of small rappers you might know called Earl Sweatshirt and Mike. Buddies, collaborators, and now touring friends. Mm. Happening on Sunday night at the Sydney Opera House Concert Hall. Big space to sell out, so that's probably why there's a couple tickets left.
0: Yeah.
1: But not too many from what Al said. So from 8 p.m, you've got Mike and Earl Sweatshirt, double feature. Prices are ranging $80 to $90. We're kind of hoping that it might be like Mike plays first, then Earl Sweatshirt, but maybe they join each other for some of the songs that they have together because they have a few. So that, you know, that's the Ruby and Al speculation corner. It would be weird if they didn't get on stage together.
0: You would think they would have to. They do seem to have so many songs where they are on each other's tracks.
1: Yeah, well, I mean, recently, like with the Young Lin and Blade playing Laneway, they did very much like they stayed on stage whilst each other performed like their own solo songs, but they did a lot of their songs that they do together. There's enough collabs between the two of them that the set list was like a combo.
0: Okay, cool. That's really fun.
1: So yeah, it's to be seen how Earl and Mike sort this out, but yeah, tickets are still available, but not for long. Sunday night, 8 p.m, Opera House, $80 to $90.
0: Hell yeah. We're gonna
1: Well, I was going to say, should we play a song?
0: Yeah, let's definitely play a song. Hell yeah. We're
1: going
0: to play one of those tracks that they're on together. This one's from Earl Sweatshirt's most recent record, Pompeii Utility. We're going to hear Lead Belly, Language Warning.

0: first point forward, no second chance. Touring the globe and taking a piss. I knew what I wanted at a glance. I need it all in my hand.
1: I need it all, nigga, in advance. I lit a ball, but I made a jam. Know what I saw in the trance. Don't do the talking, you spank.
0: This shit was all a part of the plan. Please do not step out of rank. Put the food on my fork and tell him to scram. Clean up the mess in the sink. I'm facing the northeast, deep in prayer. The blessings just catch up to me. I see the same shit everywhere I go, it's kinda greasy. I told 20 better than me. I still got vendettas to see through.
1: I keep a more hot in his bag, but he know it's better to keep. I throw the tour profits on the dancer, I might invest in some weed. I did some tour routes in the vans, a five-step in the niche. Explore them lessons could teach. I hope this message will reach.
0: The AMG straight up the street. I buy a Bottega and Bling. 456, I'm cleaning up easy. If you love me, then why would you leave? And you might as well say what you mean. Shot caller got everything greenlit. My fault, my record ain't clean. Got caught up heavy, we was teens. They lost steps to the scheme.
1: Grew up in wreck, belly of the beast. Possibly the Benz, Bentley or a Beam. I want my neck heavy with a gleam. I know I'm death ready like a team. I know my best bet on the beat.
0: I feel like lead belly pulling strings. Bro, I got a tech card on the team. Prone to attack, it's time to eat. Put a few real niggas on their feet. They gotta deal with it when we bleed them. This shit was real deal till you bleached it. I sent the flick in for the visa. I took a trip for relief. I can't relent for a reason. Had to make sense of my demons. Found out we live with their research. On the strip, swiveling in a ski.
1: Some lost in the hands of the reaper. I put my last sip in the streets. I was taught use my hands and my feet for it. Everything flashy ain't what it seemed.
0: No second chance. It's touring the globe and taking a piss. I knew what I wanted at a glance. I needed it all in my hand. That shit was part of the plan. Lo and behold, the only one standing. Hurtling over all the trap.
2: Tony. Tony.

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house was always there. I got scared when I don't think I cared. I think I cared when I wrote right down myself to fear. I was scared when you were there. You think that I care? But a childhood trauma with my father. Years and years of numbness that had surfaced. Was not dealt with. Was too young to. Was too. So I went to the middle. The middle I took to the shops. And I went to Greg's. I bought some sausage rolls. And thinking, what's going on? And I've just been too much. But who knows? So I took to the left. I went to the right. Went to the right. And I thought I'd start a fight tonight. You know, trying to get things right. Just juice things up. You know, feeling like I need to buck a spin. Start a fight. We'll start a fight. Punching to the jab and it's just there. You think that I can? You think I can make it? It's over this season. You think there's a reason? There's no reason. You're stuck in the middle, your middle. Feel like

don't think I can. I don't.

0: Forever Still by Lorraine James there. It was our album of the week a couple of weeks ago.
1: Yeah.
0: And we also had Earl Sweatshirt and Mike with Lead Belly, and they're going to be playing at the Sydney Opera House on Sunday. And look, this is your last warning probably, but tickets are still on sale, believe it or not.
1: Yeah, and when I looked at the seat map, very few tickets actually left. There's just like a handful of seats. So if you want to be in that audience for what I'm sure is going to be one of the more memorable rap shows of the year,
0: yeah,
1: then grab your tickets.
0: Yeah, I mean, who are you talking to on Hinge now? Like, just be like, hey, like, should we do something crazy? Let's go to a show.
1: Hell yeah, that's fun.
0: Spontaneous, romantic.
1: Wow, that's why you've locked it down. That's why, how come, well, you've got a partner.
0: Maybe
1: you know how to do it.
0: Al and I should live vicariously through you if you're single, because we're locked down, wedded, and we are bored, and we want to see what's going on in the single world.
1: Exactly.
0: Not really, but like, you know.
1: We are. Like, well, I don't know. I shouldn't speak to you.
0: We'll tell you about first dates to do.
1: I'm definitely that person that, like, when I've got a friend who's, like, dating someone or, like, you know, is, like, single and seeing people, I'm like, tell me everything,
0: Dish.
1: You know? Like.
0: Well, yeah. I met up with a new-ish friend of the opposite gender at a pub last night, and all I was thinking to myself was, it looks like we're on a date. Because you know where you have that sort of awkwardness of, like, we're not, like, immediately friends, where we have to go, oh, hi, hug, oh, do you want a beer? I'll get you a beer. Like, it's just that level of non-familiarity.
1: Yeah.
0: And I was like, oh, my God, it looks like we're on a date.
1: And that's probably why it's so hard to make, you know, friends as you get older as well, because every time you do try to be like, hey, like, do you want to hang out? It feels like you're asking someone on a date, right?
0: Yeah.
1: And it's just that awkward kind of like, oh, yeah.
0: Yeah.
1: It's too hard.
0: There was a part of me as well when, like, the beers were being poured, I was like, oh, you're ordering a Reshes? My boyfriend loves Reshes. But I was like, didn't need to do that. Like, he knows. We all know.
1: Like, he knows it's on a date.
0: Yeah, but I'm like, just need to broadcast this to the pub that this is just a friend hang with someone of the opposite gender.
1: All you people looking at us, this is just a friend hang.
0: No need to take a picture and send it to my man. There's nothing sneaky going on here.
1: Yeah.
0: But, yeah, why did we start talking about that?
1: I don't know. Why did we start talking about anything?
0: Anything. Well, this is our hour where we just kind
1: of... We're just riffing.
0: We're just bullshit.
1: We're just talking absolute trash.
0: I actually have a few songs that I want to show you down the line as well.
1: Oh, hell yeah. Okay.
0: There's lots of releases. We were saying, like, Echo Vandals put something out. There's, like, some indie rock has made some... generous offerings.
1: Yeah, I saw Feeble Little Horse actually announced a new album, but there was no single off it.
0: Whoa, what the hell?
1: It was just like this kind of teaser video that, like, teased a bunch of like lyrics and stuff from the album.
0: Yeah.
1: But I did notice one of the lyrics was like, oh, I dodged a bullet not going to the Wednesday show or something.
0: What?
1: Yeah.
0: Indie music beef?
1: Maybe.
0: No, that's not
1: Maybe.
0: True.
1: Yeah,
0: I can't.
1: Yeah.
0: I need to do some Googling whilst we press play on a song, I think.
1: All right, we're going to take a track from Nairi. This is Afar. And, yeah, we'll be back peppering some more of our faves for you very soon.

0: out of Montreal. We've been listening to Knitting with Here Comes. At the top, it was Nairi with Afar, and in the middle, Hoda Shabini there with Hajabak Gayibak. You're on FBR Radio 94.5, Ruby Miles and Al Grieg, hanging out with you.
1: That last song is so Ruby Miles trap. Like, the fact that it's kind of droney guitars, but then also it's called Knitting. Hell yeah. I love Knitting.
0: Maybe you need to go to, have you ever been to Montreal? Maybe it's like your kind of place.
1: Okay, shut the hell up, Al. I'm planning on going there for Christmas.
0: Really?
1: Yeah, actually, I haven't bought tickets yet because turns out it's really expensive to fly to Montreal. But everybody, if we all collectively hope that there's a big old Sydney to Canada sale,
0: hell yeah. Is there a specific reason, or are you just like, oh, I want to go to Montreal for Chrissy?
1: Partner's sister lives in the States, and partner is not particularly fond of the USA. So let's meet in the middle, and by the middle we mean north of USA.
0: And you probably get like a white Christmas. I feel like it's so cold up there.
1: Well, hey. If I'm flying all the way there, I finna be hitting the slopes. I better see some snow. I better ski down a hill. Absolutely.
0: It's that's so funny because me and Nick were going to go for the same reason. Nick's parents, my partner's parents, are from America. And I was like, I don't want to go to America. I was meant to go last Christmas because his mum's husband's family are from Montreal. But I didn't. We just couldn't make it work.
1: And
0: we
1: didn't have, let's make it this Christmas.
0: But yeah, maybe this Christmas we'll all go to Montreal. But also, did you know there's like a, this sounds like a fake, like a segue where I'm moving into selling something, but I'm definitely not. There's a movie coming out, part of the Sydney Film Festival. I think it's called like Mile End Kicks or something. Mm. And it's about, it's set in like the 2000s. And when like Montreal was having that big sort of like moment with music, with like the Arcade Fire and all these bands coming to Montreal. And it's set at that time about like a music journal, a woman who's like wants to be a music journal, and she moves to Montreal and like gets involved in the whole like music scene and like writes about it all and stuff. So it's just like, it's like not a documentary or anything. It's like just a fictional story, but yeah.
1: Anyway. Like an almost famous.
0: An almost famous, famous of the 2000s indie scene in Montreal.
1: That's cool. Yeah. I've never been to Montreal. I've been to Vancouver once as a teenager, and my only take was that everybody that worked at a cafe was an Australian person. And also I remember seeing this dog getting walked, or this man walking a dog, and at the red light the dog kind of went to sit down, but he didn't put his bum on the floor because it was too cold. Oh, so he sort of just like hovered.
0: But just butthole just hovering above the cement. Yeah,
1: too cold to put it all on the floor.
0: That is so,
1: so
0: cute.
1: That's my take, but I'm excited to see what Montreal has to offer.
0: I love that. Okay, well maybe, you know, I'm going to get home. I'll speak to Nick. Maybe we can light up a little Christmas in Montreal.
1: Catch you on the slopes.
0: Hell yeah. Another two Australians at in the Canadian ski fields.
1: Exactly.
0: I'm sure they'll love it.
1: Yeah.
0: But Ruby, you've got, you know, is this kind of little hour between 4 and 5 where we play some of our own kind of selects for the week and new songs we're loving and something that you have brought in for us this week?
1: Yeah, brand new stuff from West Side Cowboy. Look, I don't have it in front of me. It either came out today or it came out a week ago.
0: Yeah, I think it might even be
1: Like 3 days old?
0: Where are we?
1: May 20.
0: Yeah, 2 days ago, yeah.
1: All right. It's not that fresh.

0: punky, a little bit country, but then also sort of you can tell have a bit of a Black Country New Road influence and stuff like that. And I think I say this about so many bands, I'm really sorry, but I think they supported Geese on the Europe tour, which is, yes, that is how I find new music, as I see the supports for bands that I like overseas.
1: Hey, why not? You know, like a little co-sign from a band you like, it's usually a good place to start.
0: This one's great. It's upbeat. They have like a female vocalist and she does some cute backing vocals in this. It's cool.
1: Okay.
0: I like it.
1: Hell yeah, I'm excited. This is Wes Scott. This is West Side Cowboy with Kick Stones, The Boys.

0: Swearing. We all do it. Do you?
1: The next one needs a language warning.
2: Yeah, I'm just really tired all the time. I don't really go to a lot of parties. I think I used to hate going because I feel the shit about myself inside that I feel like everybody will just hate it. You know? They'll just hate me. That's

0: guitars. Look at us.
1: Hell yeah. Another band out of Adelaide too. It's gone off.
0: It's Pearly Stars with Choke. We also had in there Cherry Ripe and Blair Romance and Bren with Do You Think I'm Too Much? And new music from Westside Cowboy Kickstones, brackets, The Boys.
1: Hell yeah, that was a great one, Ribs. I think it's off an album that's coming out maybe in a couple of months, but great first track.
0: Yeah.
1: Yeah, exciting.
0: I've been really liking everything that they've been dropping.
1: I'm pumped for that record.
0: Absolutely.
1: Hell yeah. Look, before we get stuck into some more fantastic music, as we do best here on FBR Radio, I want to tell you about this like really awesome festival that FBR Radio and Astral People are presenting in Sydney.
0: Oh, yeah, this looks crazy.
1: It looks so good. It's such a big lineup. It's called Move My Way. It's a celebration of jazz, hip-hop, soul, and its translation into the club continuum. It's a stacked lineup. You've got so many great artists on here. Freddie Gibbs, Coco Roco, Ezra Collective, Sampa the Great, Ken Dresser, Miles Nautu, who we played a little earlier in the show, Jenna, and so many more, including FBI faves and local legends like Menashe and Mazicals. Mm-hmm. So, yeah, it's such a, you know, great lineup and really, yeah, like, you know, at that cutting edge of what's going on in that sort of jazz, hip-hop, soul and club music and that kind of the Venn, right in the middle of that Venn diagram.
0: Mm-hmm.
1: It's taking over Sydney Eora's Carriage Works across the first weekend of October. It's happening on October 3rd. So, yeah, if that sounds like your kind of thing, jump on those tickets because you get the feeling that they're not going to last. You know, people are going to be...
0: It's a pretty flashy lineup, man.
1: Definitely. A lot of people I know already have their tickets, so do the same. Head to movemywayfestival.com for your tickets and more info. And Move My Way Festival are sponsors of FBI Radio.
0: Nice. And thank you for that. We said we wanted to play you some new music, some stuff that's been popping up on our radar that we're kind of keen to listen to.
1: Yeah, hell yeah.
0: And Al and I are both very interested in checking out the new Eka Vandal record.
1: Yeah, I feel like I don't even know, was it last year or maybe it was even like the end of 2024 or something. I remember because Eka Vandal's kind of been around for a little while and making great music, but then I feel like...
0: Took a big break.
1: And then you were like, oh, have you seen this like... stuff that Eka Vandal's been teasing on, you know, on, you know, socials and stuff. And like, it looked, you know, the songs were awesome. There's such a strong, really cool aesthetic and like visual world that she was creating around all this music. And I got really excited about it. And then I guess she's been slowly dropping these singles. And then just today, finally, this new album, Looking for People to Unfollow, has dropped.
0: Yeah. I love the fighter attitude with that title as well. It's like, come on, come at me. Looking for people to unfollow.
1: yeah, exactly. Like,
0: try me.
1: I want to be pissed off at you.
0: Yeah.
1: Hell yeah.
0: She's full of tude with these songs.
1: Yeah. No, 100%. And like, I don't know, like really, it just feels kind of exciting. Kind of like feels, you know, like it makes sense in a sort of turnstile-y kind of, you know, hardcore-y punk, but very melodic, you know, some ambient-ish kind of like elements in there as well. And
0: yeah, she's been post-genre for sure.
1: Hell yeah.
0: What should we listen to? Something new from there.
1: Yeah, I thought we'd take a listen to, I think it was like the kind of the single that kind of, you know, came out with the record. It's called Vertical Worlds. It's got a really great video clip as well. I don't know, I'm such a sucker for a clip. They reel me in. Anyway, Eka Vandal off her brand new album. This is Vertical Worlds.

0: The next good song contains some bad words.
1: Serious?
2: Yeah. 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
1: Need me so bad.
0: Oh, 26.
2: You have to start doing something, man.

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1: At the top, we heard brand new music from Eka Vandor with Vertical Worlds. In the middle, it was Klein with Burn Quick, the Shubs mix. And just there, Jade Kenji with Recalibration. You're on Friday Arvos with Ruby Miles and Al Grieg.
2: Yeah, and what? And we're
1: and
2: just
1: so what?
2: And we're kicking it. We're relaxing. It is kind of sad when the sun starts setting outside during our show. I just kind of had a peek outside and it's dark already.
1: Oh, it's dark and grey and it's just been like rainy. I think we've got like a whole week of rain ahead of us as
2: well. I know.
1: Just getting into that wintery.
2: It's really like that.
1: Sadness.
2: Soup season though, guys. Hello.
1: Ooh, soup season. You know, I was talking to someone last night and one of their friends does not like soup. Like, doesn't like. And I'm like, who doesn't like soup?
2: I feel like soup is like, it's like, I don't like, like all pasta dishes, or like I don't like all sandwiches. Like,
1: yeah.
2: It's a form that like food can take. Like, I feel like there's got to be one soup you like.
1: Totally. And there's so much range of like, I really like light consommé or
2: literally,
1: something through to like a far through to like a real hearty, like,
2: yeah.
1: You know, minestrone or something. Or like,
2: every culture has a soup, surely.
1: Yeah.
2: And, you know, it's. Actually, speaking of, it's not necessarily soup, but I've been Chinese maxing lately.
1: Okay.
2: in the sense that I felt like, what have I got to lose? I'm going to pop myself into this Chinese medicine shop.
1: Yeah.
2: And just see what happens. And I got some acupuncture.
1: Oh, okay.
2: Needles all over me. And I did get upsold a few bundles of Chinese medicine, herbal medicine.
1: Ooh,
2: bags.
1: Okay. With a specific like outcome in mind or just like going on?
2: To be honest, I kind of just like rattled off like a bunch of things wrong with my body. And okay. He was like, rightio, I'm just going to package up a bunch of herbs.
1: Hell yeah.
2: The issue is, when they packaged it up, there was like a lady at the checkout and she looked at all the herbs and went, ooh, this is not going to taste nice. And I went, okay. You have to like boil it for 45 minutes and then drink it kind of like a tea or a soup.
1: Okay.
2: I don't want to be culturally insensitive. I'm very much into the idea of this healing me. It is the nastiest, rankest shit I've ever eaten. It's so gross. It's really bitter. And then I looked up, like, if you're allowed to add sugar or honey to Chinese herbal medicine. And then there was a thing that was, like, some of them, like, it doesn't make the effects as good. And I was like, I just have to suffer.
1: Yeah.
2: Like, I did gag this morning when I was trying to scale it
1: Maybe
2: down.
1: That's part of it. Maybe the gag releases something
2: exactly.
1: In your, you know, bowels.
2: Well, look, I... Even like doing acupuncture is like, I'm willing to do a little bit of pain if it comes with some good things.
1: Yeah.
2: But like, yeah, it's tough.
1: I love that you were just like, I'm going to go into this like random Chinese medicine place and go for it.
2: I've been walking past it for ages and I was like, let's have a look.
1: Where's that? I feel like it maybe is on Parramatta Road. There's one that has like the most incredible sign that's
2: don't
1: like,
2: tell me what's wrong with you.
1: I'll tell you what's wrong with you.
2: Yeah, I kind of wanted him to do that. He did kind of do that to me a little bit. Like I was like, oh, I'm having this sort of symptom. And he said like, is it from taking this medication? And it's like legit the medication that I take.
1: Whoa.
2: Gagged me a little.
1: Okay.
2: Gagged me.
1: Gagged. Damn.
2: So I was like, okay, right. So you're legit. I'm going to drink this nasty concoction
1: you
2: now.
1: You do know what you're talking about. Hell yeah.
2: I hope I'm not being insensitive by saying that, but I feel like it is like universally like disgusting. Like even Chinese people that I'm friends with.
1: Well, it feels like even the person that made it for you was like, this is going to be disgusting.
2: Yeah. Like yeah. I've spoken to a few of my Chinese friends and they're like, oh yeah, it's so gross. So, you know.
1: You do have a lot of energy today though. I mean, you always have a lot of energy, but you do seem extra... So maybe it's working.
2: Oh my God. Oh my God. Yeah. So anyway, I'm Chinese maxing. I'm getting a bit more Chinese. I'm kind of like, there's a part of me that wants to like speak it a bit more. I want to start like speaking Chinese, like learning Chinese, speaking Chinese.
1: Well, you grew up in Hong Kong, right?
2: Yeah. I learned a bit of Mandarin and not very much Cantonese.
1: Okay.
2: But I found when I get drunk occasionally, I like bust out some
1: Hell
2: Mandarin.
1: Yeah.
2: So, yeah.
1: We have a mutual friend. I don't know if you know, but Shag can sing Waltzing Matilda in Mandarin. Yeah, because he learned it at high school, and so he can see that. The next time you see him, ask him to whip it out. It's quite amazing.
2: That's cool.
1: Yeah. All right, we should play some songs.
2: Yeah, okay, you're right.
1: This is G with Stemmed. Ugly Duckling just around the corner.

0: that was Sonic Reducer with Song for Steven. We also had in there G with Stemmed, and you're on Friday Arvos with Ruby and Al, and it's just past 5 o'clock. Yay!
1: Yeah, which if you're a regular listener to Friday Arvos, you'll know means it's almost Ugly Duckling time.
0: Oh, already?
1: Yeah.
0: It's gone so quick.
1: It's gone fast today, the show.
0: Yeah.
1: Ugly Duckling happening at 5:30, but we need your requests to make it happen. So please text us in on 0435 123 945 with your Ugly Duckling request this afternoon, and also include your name and where you're texting from. And if you're sort of new to Ugly Duckling, basically it's sort of like, it's probably most easily understood as a guilty pleasure, but me and Ruby obviously are firm believers that there's absolutely no music listening. You know, there's no music you should feel guilty about listening to. So we kind of think of it as like a song that needs a PR campaign. Maybe a song that has kind of fallen. Maybe it was like never, it was always a bit of a daggy song, but now you're like, hey, I feel like it's aged really well and we need to like rediscover it. Or maybe it's a song that used to be cool, but it sort of fell out of fashion and was daggy for a while, and now you're like, nah, it's still so good, we need to like bring it back.
0: Hundo.
1: That's the kind of thing we're looking for on Ugly Duckling. I think sometimes, you know, people get in the weeds of like, oh, it's almost like trying to find like the ugliest song, but this is we're trying to find like songs that are misunderstood as ugly but are actually great.
0: You have to believe that it's a good song. I think that's the thing, is like, it's not something that you can press skip on per se. Like, it's something that if you're by yourself and it comes on, you're not going to turn the radio down.
1: Yeah, you're probably going to turn it up and sing along.
0: Yeah, you're like, oh my God, yeah, this one. Yeah, so it's 0435 123 945. Give us your name and where you're from. We've already got a few coming through, which is very nice. A lot of the regulars are getting in.
1: Yes.
0: But of course, we love and welcome and practically do backflips when we see some new names in the bunch. Mm-hmm. So if you're feeling like this is the right day to dip your toes in, do not be scared. Have a go.
1: Dip those old tootsies in.
0: 123 945. Kidskin here. Language warning. This is Railroad Worm.

of cursive letter. I swear, you swear, let's bet. 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On your way to your next rest. There are naked dancers on the glass above me, they descend. And I'm devoured by the muscle where my memories first met. I seek the counsel, seek the fortune teller. Tell me who I am to be next. When who I can remember holds her breast against your chest. Like a cupping succubus kissing in polka dots your flesh. Wherein once a

0: Trials, What's the Color of Love? It was our album of the week last week, Hendel. And we also had in there Kidskin with Railroad Worm. Cool yeah. one from that Sydney act.
1: I know, exciting that they're from Sydney too. I love that song. It's really, yeah, really yeah. cool stuff.
0: I've seen them live before and it was like quite a transcendental experience. Ooh. So I definitely recommend seeing them if you ever get the chance.
1: Yes, I think I really want to now after hearing that. It was so good. Look, we are getting very close to Ugly Duckling, about 11 minutes, probably, you know, two or three songs to get through before we get there. So please get your texts in 0435123945. Thank you to everyone who's already texted in. Mm-hmm. Lovely to see so many of you on the text line already.
0: So many.
1: But, you know, me and Ruby, we are unable to be satisfied. We're insatiable.
0: Yeah, we're
1: for
0: insatiable.
1: This.
0: Yep. 0435 123 945.
1: Get your requests in and let us know what you want to hear for Ugly Duckling this afternoon. Last week was quite a momentous occasion. Yeah. Scott from Riverwood took out Ugly Duckling for the third week in a row.
0: Yeah, pulled the hat trick.
1: Amazing. He texted in to say his children were looking at him with so much pride in their eyes.
0: Incredible.
1: Absolutely a massive achievement from Scott from Riverwood. Will he take it out again this week?
0: Yep.
1: Or will one of the, 17 people from Miranda take it out? Who
0: yeah,
1: knows?
0: The entire population of Miranda have gathered together to try and win it for their suburb because there's a lot of people from Miranda in the text line. And I will say Scott from Riverwood has submitted his request for today. So it's in.
1: He's
0: it's
1: in
0: the system.
1: Damn.
0: And so, you know, we're looking for someone to take him off the throne.
1: Yeah, should we have a listen to what he sent in last week that took him out for those three wins?
0: This is what won.
1: Oh, hell yeah.

0: Here Without You, big kind of power ballad last week on Ugly Duckling. Sensational stuff. Hopefully, also if you're new to the segment and you're kind of like wondering what is all this Ugly Duckling stuff about, hopefully hearing that song gives you a little idea of the kinds of things we're looking for on Ugly Duckling.
1: Yeah,
0: get those texts in, 0435 123 945.
1: Yeah, I mean, I feel like we always have different sort of ways of describing these songs that we like to hear. I mean, I think the Three Doors Down is justified because we were saying this is back at the time where male vocals were good, you know, they could really sing.
0: He could really sing.
1: Back then, that emo stuff, that emotional vocal.
0: Yeah, and you know, we like to hear men getting emotional
1: great melody.
0: Too, you know?
1: Exactly. You know, like as much as we're like, oh, this is a bit corny or this is a bit schmammy, that melody is undeniable. You can feel the emotion in his voice.
0: 100%.
1: All right, let's get into some songs.
0: All right,
1: quick.
0: Let's keep it rolling. But get those texts in for Ugly Duckling. We're going to take a track now from Jamaica Moana. This is Tug of War, Songs with Strings version. Language warning. Ring-a-ding-ting, ring-a-ding-a-ding. 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Hey. I will put you on your feet, make you disgusting when I'm walking on the street. I keep busting here, walking over me. They call me Candy, I will pop you in your tea. You want a battle on a beat? You want a tattle on a rattle and a tape? Now you're an adult when I gaggle with the geeks. And I will duck and fuck him up when I compete. I am ready for it all. Give me more. Challenge me and I'll pull it in tug of war. When I put it on the floor, moonwalk. I'm a rigger, the shit is the schedule. Feel like Elastigirl. Got a dash, but the shit is incredible. And you know just who to call. I'm Kim and the stitches I made it a possible way. Sorry boo too high, can only type emojis. Look down, I squint when the shit I post these. Look left, that's right, only seeing trophies. But these girls are still wondering who the fuck is hosting. My energy a dirty chai latte. He pour it in the back, shots I take. The cinnamon is giving top I spray. A good pair, he can't feed my keg. Feeling like a dark angel, they could never reach me. Feeling like a godmother, ready now to teach me. Feeling like a princess, thought I'd never break free. Future ancestor, my legacy is guaranteed because my journey already in motion. Like, baby, turn the page, we're booing the potion. Spirit reaches the border, we're building the totem. Like, Freaky Friday, where the curses are broken. I am ready for it all, give me more. Challenge me and I'll pull it in tug of war. When I put it on the floor, moonwalk. I'm a Virgo, the shit is a schedule war. Tug of war. 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

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Little miss take up the space, but I ain't petite. Little miss ignore that is funny to me. Funny that I get the crumbs, I get the second degree. Funny even though I do it all professionally. I don't want receptionists, I want the head of the team. I remember anybody who would never believe. I would kill off every hater and keep watching them bleed. 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I don't wanna love you. I just wanna fuck you. 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I'm a Virgo, this shit is a schedule war. Feel like Elastigirl, who's for? Got a dash, but the shit is incredible. And you know just who to call. I'm Kim, and this shit's, I made it all possible. Tug of war. Tug of war, tug of war. Challenge me and I'll pull it in tug of war.

0: out of Mean Gen Brisbane. That's Blue Diner with Stylus Rider. And even before that, we heard from Jamaica Moana. We heard Tug of War, the Songs with Strings version, which was actually so sick. I love that track from Jamaica Moana. Wow.
1: Yeah, it was so cool. And I think you can watch the video of it on YouTube, because I was kind of scrolling on YouTube and it randomly popped up for me. So you can see it recorded live.
0: Yeah, her performing on the street.
1: Yeah.
0: Damn, so cool.
1: Sick.
0: Look, it's dangerously close to Ugly Duckling time. You know, we've got to play a song and get us there, but we just wanted to jump on quickly and give you a little last minute warning.
1: Mm-hmm.
0: If you're sitting on some gold, this is your chance. This is the time. 0435-123-945. Get it in. And, you know, we're going to be back very soon to announce our runner-up and our winner. Ruby's frantically putting all of the requests into the dock.
1: Can you hear me typing? Click, click, click,
0: exactly.
1: Click, click,
0: clack, clack, clack.
1: Yeah.
0: So, yeah, get around it. Ugly Duckling coming up very soon after this one from Shabjeed, Touch and Smokeaholic. It's Katal. Has a language warning.

0: Duckling.
1: There once was an ugly duckling, with feathers all stubby and brown, and the other birds.

0: Get out. 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Get out of town.
1: Ugly Duckling on FBI.
2: Hell yes, it's officially the weekend. It might still be half an hour till Vivid kicks off, but the weekend has officially started.
3: Yeah, our clocks are lit up and the lights are on over here.
2: Yeah, exactly.
3: They're lit up. I was trying to make it. Yeah.
2: Our foreheads are lit up with like projections, colourful artistic projections.
3: Yeah,
2: right now.
3: Inside our mind because of the beautiful creativity of our listeners and texters and the wide range of songs that have been submitted for Ugly Duckling for this week.
2: Man, so many good ones. It's another, yeah, bumper crop. Thank you, everyone, for texting in and getting involved in Ugly Duckling. Should we just get stuck into our runner-up?
3: Yes, I'd love to. And also, I have to say, I love this song. It's a good song. It was kind of annoying and maybe overplayed to a point where I understand how this could be an ugly song.
2: Yeah, I think when it came out, I was not into it. And now I'm actually really looking forward to pushing play and hearing it, whereas I think I'm going to have fun.
3: I think we have like opposite. We're literally, we're two escalators where one goes down, one goes up. Because when it came out, I was like, I love this song so much. Yeah. And now I'm like, it's actually quite annoying.
2: And I've gone from like, this song's so annoying, I hate this, to like, I'm kind of excited for this. It's going to be fun.
3: And that's the beautiful cross section. But it's runner-up. It's not the winner.
2: Hell yeah. It came in from Goosey. Congratulations, Goosey. You're the runner-up this week on Ugly Ducklings with the Ting Tings. That's not my name. That's not my name.

0: voice as well.
1: Obnoxious. A British thing going on.
0: Yeah, the Ting-Tings, that's not my name. Close but no cigar, Goosey.
1: Very close. And now someone texting in from Miranda. Emily in Miranda wanted to hear Dancing on My Own by Robin. God, we love that song, but unfortunately a previous winner.
0: One before. It's a trio of Mirandas because we go to Moya and Miranda, who wanted Padam Padam, Kylie Minogue.
1: And it's crazy.
0: Suspiciously, a song that Mark from Miranda requested for months, and you claim to not know each other.
1: Yeah, because Mark and Miranda this week, he's moved on from Padam Padam. He wants to hear Oops Up by Snap.
0: Lee from Elwood wanted He's the Greatest Dancer by Sister Sledge.
1: Pete in West Pimble wanted What About Me? The original version, though, by Moving Pictures.
0: Dodger from Wollongong back again with Shiny Ring Ding Dong.
1: Very persistent. Look, Scott from Riverwood, a great request this week. But, you know, we couldn't all fairness give you 4 weeks in a row, could we? Anyway, great request in Linkin Park in the end.
0: That's good. Terry and Cherrybrook, so good as well. Olivia Newton-John Xanadu, but it's one before.
1: Damn,
0: rats.
1: Too good. Hannah with another previous winner, a song we would love to have played for you, New Radicals, You Get What You Give.
0: Tash and Leichhardt wanted Guy Sebastian, Like It Like That.
1: Far out.
0: There's so many good ones today.
1: Tash and Leichhardt, that was such a good one. I hadn't thought about that song for a long time.
0: Yeah.
1: Grant from Blacktown wanted The Sea Is Rising by Blitz and Esso.
0: Hannah in Campbelltown wanted Animals by Stomach Book.
1: Dimitri in Wallack Creek texting in a stone cold classic, Outcast's Ms. Jackson.
0: Yes, and we had Steve-O from Maroubra wanted An Emotion Obsession.
1: Ooh.
0: One from the 80s, he said, digging up an oldie.
1: Love it, Steve-O from Maroubra. Kathy and Phil from Picnic Point wanted Faith No More, Falling to Pieces.
0: Paul in Annandale wanted Judy Tsuzuki with Stay With Me Till Dawn.
1: And we had a little late straggler of a text in from an anonymous person. Wanted Friday Night by The Specials. But that brings us to our winner of Ugly Duckling this week.
0: And they also texted in saying, whoa, it's such a stacked week.
1: Oh.
0: Yeah, it is indeed a stacked week. And you still managed to win, Mr. Scuba Steve.
1: Oh, hell yeah, Scuba Steve. With a song, I feel like, Ruby, we both had very, at the time, I mean, you know, there is a considerable age gap between us, but I feel like at the time we had quite different experiences of this song.
0: Mm.
1: I couldn't stand this band at the time. I was listening to The Strokes. I was listening to The White Stripes. I was a big, you know, music snob, and you were in the backseat of the bus just like,
0: well,
1: getting emotional.
0: Yeah, I think my thing was that I didn't really listen to this band when I was a kid. This was actually probably the only song I knew by them when this song came out. And I actually thought it was by like a boy band, like the Backstreet Boys or something.
1: Because
0: it was always played on my friend's like MP3 player.
1: Okay.
0: And, you know, it was like just her music selection. And we would lip sync to all of the songs. Like, it would be the same playlist every school bus. And this was one of the songs. And this was our, like, melodramatic, like, we would lip sync this and, like, pretend to be, like, really emotional and really, like, heartfelt. But we were, like, hamming it up because we thought it was, like, a really corny song, which I think is, like, very deep for, like, a young kid to be, like, I think this is corny. This is schmarmy like, as hell.
1: Even then you knew it was corny as hell.
0: Yeah, but it is a corny ass song. But it's kind of good as well. And also, it's a pretty good karaoke pick.
1: Yeah, and I'm pretty certain it's a cover of a song by The Who.
0: Yeah.
1: Who, you know, are a very credible band.
0: Shit. What? Okay, so it's a cover.
1: I'm pretty certain. I'm going to do some research on that.
0: No, you're actually so right. I just realized it is a cover.
1: Yeah, hell yeah. Well, Scuba Steve.
0: That makes so much sense.
1: On Darragh Land, congratulations. You know, knocking Scott from Riverwood off the pedestal, blocking the 4 weeks in a row with this absolute, well, I mean, it's an ugly duckling. It's a classic
0: duckling. It's perfect for a rainy weekend.
1: It is.
0: Let's get into it.
1: Staring out the window into the rain.
0: Yeah.
1: Bit of Limp Bizkit, Behind Blue Eyes.

0: Hell yes.
1: No, I got caught trying to harmonize.
0: Trying?
1: I'm so
0: nailing it.
1: Damn,
0: they should have included those harmonies on their the official version.
1: Oh, you mean Ruby Miles? Or
0: yeah.
1: You mean?
0: No, the Ruby Miles feature.
1: Well, I feel like that's kind of what made like little me be like, wow, this song's so corny. Like, these guys are singing about their feelings and being sad and having blue eyes. Like, it must be so hard. No. Yeah, well, I think I said this before, but like, flowers need to be given to that little like computer voice breakdown. Because that's what really brought it into the 21st century.
0: Discover.
1: Yeah, it's cool as hell. It's cool as hell. It still goes hard, I think.
0: Yeah, look, and there was a lot of nice love for it on the text line. Scuba Steve texted in to say, thank you so much, guys. I really appreciate it. Hope you have a wonderful weekend. Also saying some funny stuff like, never liked Limp Bizkit till my 30s. Break Stuff was my foot in the door. I feel
1: Absolutely.
0: Very similar to that.
1: Yeah.
0: And saying Behind Blue Eyes and Kryptonite were the same song to me as a 10-year-old.
1: Yeah, totally. It was probably your first time hearing songs that like brought emotion out of you as a 10-year-old as well. You were like, whoa, what is this feeling?
0: Scott from Riverwood. Very graciously texted in saying, great song to knock me off my perch. Nice one, Scuba Steve. Pete and West Pimble jumped in on the action saying, absolute classic for Ugly Duckling. What a great call.
1: Yeah, and Mark, Fred Durst is the epitome of Ugly Duckling. It is so true because I think like he's having such a resurrection right now. Like he was in that incredible movie, I Saw the TV Glow, which is like a really cool, spooky horror movie / like trans allegory. And like didn't even know it was Fred Durst. So like he's kind of off doing really cool side quests.
0: Yeah, and like people like Eka Vandal are touring with Limp Bizkit. Yeah. It's like, it's all coming back around.
1: It's kind of okay to like Limp Bizkit now. And so it is the perfect Ugly Duckling. Yeah.
0: Yeah, and then Marky Miranda jumped in too to say, hi, Ruby, now somewhere Pete Townsend is smiling as he's an Ugly Duckling winner. Hats off to Scuba Steve. So, damn, all right.
1: Wow.
0: A lot of love for Scuba Steve and Behind Blue Eyes on the text line this week.
1: Yeah, and of course, shout out to The Who for writing those interesting lyrics to begin with.
0: Exactly. Okay, let's take something now from our album of the week. It's coming from Laverne. The record's called Baby It Cold Outside, and we're going to listen to the track Playback right now. Yeah, enjoy.

0: Heads up, this one has a language warning.
1: Get the fuck out my way, lad.
2: You don't come home from nights out.
1: If it don't serve me, then get the shit out my way, lad.
2: I will be kicking you out.
1: You ain't my broski, so get the fuck out my way, lad. Man, fuck it.

0: it's Tilo. Get out the way. Solo artist out of Sydney. And yeah, nice and lively there. Then before, we heard something from our album of the week from Laverne. Playback. Was really liking that kind of... It was a bit moody.
1: Yeah, quite chill, sort of like, yeah, like kind of got that kind of like down, slightly, you know, Portishead-y maybe sort of vibe about it, which
0: yes,
1: we
0: there's
1: love.
0: A lot of that going on right now, which is very, very cool.
1: Yes.
0: Hey, you're on Friday Arvos with Ruby and Al on FBI Radio. Hey, before we get out of here, we forgot to mention this during the show, Al, but it's International Volunteer Week.
1: Oh, it is actually.
0: Yes. My bad. I know Sam Lane mentioned it on Mornings. Definitely worth the plug. If you don't know, Al and I are volunteers. Everybody that has a show here at FBI is a volunteer. And we've been volunteering for a long time.
1: A really long time. We've aged with
0: this
1: place.
0: If we had minimum wage for every hour we put in here, man.
1: Yo.
0: You know, we'd be eating good. We'd be having a couple more beers after our show, for sure.
1: Yeah.
0: But yeah, if you love the work that we volunteers do here at the station, on air and off air, of course, there's a lot happening, a whole, you know, bottom of the iceberg happening behind the scenes. Lots of volunteers and people involved in the station. Make sure you give us some support. 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That's what counts as a tax deductible donation. I have it set up so they take $10 out per month. I think that's like a pretty standard thing you can do. You can do one-off big mass donations if you want. But, you know, it does help us with our financial security having that monthly thing go through. So if you want to do like the best possible thing for us is just setting up like a $10 a month donation schedule.
1: Yeah. Keep FBI on the airwaves.
0: Yes.
1: And keep giving us volunteers something to go do on a Friday afternoon.
0: Yeah.
1: Hell yeah.
0: Keep me and Al on air. We're being selfish, but yeah, keep us independent, keep us community focused, keep us giving you the best of Sydney music and art and culture, et cetera, et cetera. And keep those awesome shows like Motoric going as well.
1: Yeah, Motoric will be with you very soon to take you through to 8 p.m. on Sunset.
0: I think they've got guests in as well. It's going to be a really special show, so keep it locked.
1: Hell yeah. Congratulations, Scuba Steve and Dara Glenn, taking out Ugly Duckling with Limp Bizkit's Behind Blue Eyes. Ruby and I will catch you next week. Going to leave you this track from Verna Bloom. This is Philos. Have a great weekend.

0: FBI Radio. And welcome to another week of Sunset with Matarik. My name is Pat Santamaria.
1: I'm Rainey.
0: And if you're new to this time of the week, how would you best describe the following 2 hours?
1: Chuggy electronic music with a bit of an acidic edge. Electro-acidic edge.
0: Psychedelic. Mind-expanding.
1: Yeah.
0: Eccentric sometimes.
1: Is it a remix? It's a mix.
0: It's a DJ show.
1: We play a couple
0: back to
1: eight.
0: Back to three. Three to back?
1: Yeah.
0: Back three back.
1: We're being joined by Andrew Santamaria in the studio later.
0: The full clip. It's the full Matarik clip tonight.
1: It is, yeah.
0: Which, you know, it happens, but it doesn't happen that often.
1: No. And we're solo as the three of us. I feel like that when there's a full clip, often there's then a guest.
0: Yeah.
1: But this is the three of us.
0: Like, when we have a guest, it's always interesting and, you know, the guests always bring the fire. But as soon as the three of us, I have to say they're personally my favourite shows.
1: We do be having fun.
0: So that's what's in store for tonight. You've got to tune to FBI Radio. We're going to be with you till 8 o'clock. Sunset with Matarik is the name of this show.
1: Mm-hmm.
0: We have a text line.
1: That's right.
0: It is 0435 123 945.
1: Yeah, that's 0435 123 945.
0: Shoot us a text so we get that sense that we're not screaming into the abyss. I mean, we are screaming into the abyss, but there's just people out there in that abyss as well. Scream back at us.
1: Yeah. Holla.
0: All right, let's get into it. Sunset with Matarik.
1: Woo.
0: With you till 8 o'clock, you've got to tune into FBI.

0: Good evening. It's 6:25, which somehow means we've been at this for 25 minutes already. You've got to tune into FBI Radio. This is Sunset with Matarik. Pat Marini currently at the controls. Andrew battling the elements and the traffic.
1: Any minute now.
0: He's on his way. This one here is Strap-On Tin.
1: Yep.
0: With Volume.
1: It's a nice dubbed out edit of the Mars classic.
0: We also heard from Thomas Jackson with Long Socks.
1: Freshy.
0: A new one from Alf Champion and Mindhunter. I'm going to call him Mindhunter, but it's just MDHNTR. And that track is called Breathe. I also played an edit of... Hold on 1 second. I think Andrew's at the door.
1: What are you playing edit of? Let the man in.
0: Had a body, an edit of Body Language.
1: Oh, yeah.
0: The Mandy and Booker Shade classic. Very much a classic, actually.
1: Yeah.
0: That one came out on Get Physical, which was a label started by one of the members of Mandy.

0: body language, kind of like kind of put them into the stratosphere, like announced them in electronic music. It must have been like the early 2000s.
1: Yeah. An important track.
0: Important track, great label. Get Physical has been pretty influential. Saw a lot of like social media, you know, kind of tributes flowing in. Ewan Pearson did one.
1: Really?
0: Yeah, wow. Damien Lazarus.
1: Okay.
0: Bushwhacker.
2: Everybody did one.
1: It's made waves, has it?
0: It's made an impact in the European, you know, tasteful electronic music.
1: Yeah, sure.
0: So our thoughts are with them and remembering the great music as well. Shout out on the text line to several texters. James in Rose Bay texted in to ask, what is that? I know the note progression. I love what someone's done with it. I'm assuming
2: that's the Book of Shade.
0: I'm assuming
2: for sure.
0: That was the Mandy and Book of
2: that's
0: Shade.
2: That's the Mandy
0: track.
2: Book of Shade.
0: You know that very
2: Book of Shade.
0: That chord progression, that riff.
1: Yeah, right, okay.
0: Yeah. I feel like it was in ads and stuff as well, right? It was like it really crossed over.
2: It was sampled very, very recently on a TikTok dance track.
1: Oh, really?
2: No, a very mainstream EDM track sampled it.
1: Oh, okay.
2: And it was humongous, like number one. And it was done like the you know me, nana. And it was like, it was number one. Yeah.
1: Okay, right.
2: So it is well and truly ingrained in the modern discourse.
0: It's crazy that we've reached the point where those tracks are now getting re-referenced. Re-referenced, like, you know, 20 years later.
1: Yeah.
0: Like it was a Zeppelin track or something. Johan in Balmain is digging the slow chuggers and loving the fact that we've got a full clip tonight.
1: Indeed.
0: Thank you, Johan, for tuning in. Dan in Manly asked if someone's had a Scooby snack. That's probably a reference to the slow BPM here.
1: A Scooby snack?
2: A Scooby snack? Nah.
0: Nah.
1: No Scooby snacks here, mate.
0: I am starving, though.
2: We're just taking it slow.
1: Yeah, we should actually get some snacks.
2: Oh, yeah.
0: How much time is this track? By the way.
2: Not long.
0: I'm going to have a mix. We'll keep rapping. We've got some more shout-outs on the text line to do.
1: Yeah.
0: this text was laden with
1: subtext?
0: With subtext.
1: Yeah? Okay.
0: Yeah, with subtext.
1: A text with subtext.
0: I'm just going to read it in entirety because I can't even translate it, really. It said, screaming back at you from the depths of the abyss, from the Copa Lady Cave. Is that possibly from Copacabana?
1: It has to be, yeah. We know. We've heard about this abyss.
0: The abyss.
1: They were previously staring into it.
0: Well, I mentioned earlier in an earlier light break that they were like broadcasting out into the abyss.
1: Okay, right.
0: I want to hear back from the abyss.
1: Okay.
0: So that's what that's in reference to. And then the text continues, and I quote, ain't nothing amiss in this abyss.
1: That's pretty good.
0: That's good.
1: I could wear that on a shirt.
0: Yeah. Okay, moving on. Loving the OG Sunset Motorica crew are playing as the Three Musketeers tonight. Grooving away those impending winter blues.
1: They are quite impending.
0: It hit this week.
1: Yeah, it got cold this week and it's raining out there.
0: I got up to play tennis the other day in the morning. The feels like it was 8 degrees.
2: It's unacceptable.
1: Wait till it feels like zero.
0: But it's been like 20 degrees every day.
1: Yeah.
0: Like
1: glorious sunrise.
0: We're halfway through through autumn and it's just been beautiful.
1: Mm.
0: So I guess it was bound to happen. Okay, the text continues. And shout out to all the bad doggies and party pooches. Love the evil aunties. P.S. Is there a baby elephant in the studio tonight?
2: I don't know what that means.
0: So much to decode there. So much to decode.
2: I'm thinking, did one of the tracks have a sample? Yeah. And it was like, or something.
0: Yeah, baby elephant walk.
2: Baby elephant walk. Is Bad Dog, he's referring to Annabelle Gasper's legendary party Bad Dog, which is back, I think, on the June long weekend.
1: Could it somehow have a shout back to, did Peter Sellers have anything to do, was he in a movie which the soundtrack had a baby animal walk in it? I feel like those
0: two. Was it the party?
1: Is it possible?
0: Did the party have a baby animal?
2: It's very Pete Sellers, isn't it?
1: It is quite Pete Sellers, if it has happened. If that's a cool
0: back
1: to that, incredible.
0: Is that what he's referring to, the party pooches? Poochies.
1: Yeah.
2: Maybe it's just, you know, the gang.
0: The evil aunties. And what does that mean?
2: The evil aunties.
1: Well, they've been texting.
0: We know the evil aunties.
2: Oh, okay. Right.
0: We're no strangers to the evil aunties.
1: Yeah.
2: Follow up. Or text in.
0: Yeah, text us back. What's the BPM at right now?
2: It was like 112. I upped it. Sorry.
1: All right, Gabba.
2: Well,
0: it's 6:30. I mean, come on, we
2: 6:30, yes.
0: Let's get into it, Andrew. Have you brought music?
1: I have, surprisingly.
0: All right.

0: Let's do it. You've got to tune to FBI line. Radio. It's the Sunset with Matarik. The text line that we've been responding to is 0435-123-945. That is 0435-123-945. Andrew's just returning a cheese knife.
1: I was so confused why you handed that to me. My mum will be stoked to get this back.
0: I'm glad. This is FBI Radio, Sunset with Matarik. We're here with you till 8 o'clock. Andrew's digging around in his bag for a memory stick.
2: I found something.
0: Let's go.

0: Right, you've got to tune into FBI Radio. This is Sunset with Matarik. It's a beautiful, rainy evening in Sydney right now. And we're getting a little bit twisted and tweaky as the night progresses. Did I mention what the name of the show was?
1: Sunset with Matarik.
0: I'm Pat Santamaria.
1: I'm Rainy.
0: Andrew's at the controls right now.
1: Yeah. You played a couple, and then I played a couple.
0: Yeah, we've been throwing it around.
1: And now Andrew's going to play a couple.
0: Give a little bit of a track back announced.
1: Sure.
0: I mean, I can, because you can always go on the website.
1: Yeah.
0: Which is fbi.radio. Make your way to the programs page and the schedule. Sunset with Matarik is the one you're looking for. This one is Butch LaButch with his version of Jola Taxi. Keen listeners will note that I played the Hanayo cover of it last week. We heard, it was a couple of Punjab disco edits in the mix there, which is pretty fun. You played Manjeet Kondal with Ishkan Damami. That was the Mr. Scruff remix. And then we also heard from Turbo Tito and Rags featuring Pia Malik, Nainan de Piar de Gaia. I don't think I've done a very good job of pronouncing that, but...
1: It's on the track listing.
0: It's on the track listing.
1: Yeah, you can check it out.
0: You can find that on a compilation on Naya Beat Records out of California called Punjabi Disco. So I heard from Shivasar, her new one, Gamji. It's like that was the Cosmic Disco kind of Odyssey vibe one.
1: Mm-hmm.
0: Shivasar did a mix for this show a few years ago. Crank Brother gave us Big Mo, and Lullabies in the Dark gave us Iridium, the Super Picture remix. Great tracks tonight. A few texts have been flowing in. Evil Auntie 2 has just joined the throbbing dance. I've got to read these texts in their full because Evil Auntie is just killing it on the text front.
1: Is this some Ivory Tower? Do you send in that? The Frank one?
0: Nah.
1: Oh, okay. Maybe not.
0: I didn't send it. Oh, this is Ewan's mix of Manila. Is this Ewan Pearson's remix of Manila?
1: Yeah.
0: Is this Ewan Pearson's remix of Manila?
1: No.
0: Huh?
2: Zongerman
0: remix of Manila.
1: Ewan Pearson one is on the same EP. Different track though. Also, banging in a completely different way.
0: Yeah,
1: this one's like more disco-y and like edgy. But the Ewan Pearson one's really like clean and thumpy, you know?
0: Yeah, this is like a post-conky one.
1: Yeah, it's sick. Get the whole remix EP.
0: Is that on output? Who'd put that out? Anyways. Who else texted in? Oh yeah, the Evil Auntie, they texted in. And you have to just read them in full because they're interesting texts. Evil Auntie 2 has just joined the throbbing dance floor of the Copa Kitchen. She's loving this track's syncopation and tweaking percussion. Those empty clappers echoing from the deep dark corners of the dance floor right near the left-hand speaker where you meet your lost mates. No chemical modulation required, then straight into a cruisy sweet little holiday number. Sigh.
1: That was better than any of the assignments I did today. That was cinematic bars. Language, just that's bar like after bar. More bars than Melbourne.
0: That's impossible. Nah, because these are big bars. Melbourne's got small bars.
1: Kanye's got... Oh, no, what's his name? Kendrick Lamar. Has he got more bars than Melbourne?
0: Maybe Eminem does.
1: Eminem has more bars. Big bars.
0: Goosey's texted in a regular listener. So when is DJ Penthouse in next?
1: Oh, good question.
0: It's a good question. We need some comedy and power tool appraisal. Good point. We'll put in a work
1: application,
0: request.
1: Application, yeah.
0: Get some work on. He's on the job site now for Andrew, actually, isn't he?
1: We're saying people have asked when's Penthouse coming back in. I said we should just put in an application to.
3: We should definitely get in contact with his people.
0: Yeah.
3: Yeah, for sure.
1: Yeah.
3: He's one of the great guests.
0: He really is.
1: He is.
0: I'm sure he's got some updates on the home renovation front as well. Putting the tools to test this last year.
3: We should bring you in for a weekly update.
0: A weekly update on
1: that. Oh, yeah. He can, like, culture guide on the other segment.
0: Penthouse is building a new house.
3: Yeah. We have, like, tools updates and stuff.
1: Yeah.
0: All right, let's get him in next week for a little update. How long's the project, Andrew?
3: I reckon we're, like, getting close to a quarter of the way in.
0: Okay, cool. Yeah. All right. So we'll get to the last three quarters of the project.
1: Great.
0: It's coming up, Goosey. The evil aunties have texted in again.
1: Very nice.
0: What would Johnny Depp say? His ex-missus remixed on a rainy Friday night on an old Sydney town. Tweak and Frenchie remix. His old missus. Who's his old missus? Vanessa Paradis?
1: Winona Ryder?
0: Did Vanessa Paradis date Depp? Yeah, sounds like she's the kind of person that would.
1: What?
0: Vanessa Paradis did the original of Jolo Taxi.
1: Yes.
0: And I guess dated Johnny Depp as well. Yeah, I must have.
1: That's really strange.
0: All right, we'll get back to the music. Andrew's currently chopping it up right now. Any final words before we go?
1: We should probably give the text line number. Which is, okay, should I do it? It is 0435-123-945. I think that we should give a shout out, just as an idea, for some like good things happening over the weekend and, you know, bring up some things in the next mic break.
0: Vivid starts tonight.
1: Vivid does start tonight.
0: Which means there's a bunch of gigs.
1: Yeah. Yeah, I just mean like a few, but, you know.
0: Yeah, go for it.
1: There's a lot of good things happening. We can do it in the next mic break.
0: Apparently Vanessa Paradis married and had children with Johnny Depp.
1: That is crazy.
0: Is that who the actress one is? Is Lily Rose Depp Vanessa Paradis' daughter?
1: Oh, true.
0: Let's look that up.
1: Yeah.
0: This is
1: what's
0: like
1: the
0: when,
1: name of Joe Rogan does
0: this is
1: oh my god,
0: I was exactly what I was about to say. This is like when Joe Rogan asks his producer
1: to just look something up.
0: Hey, Benny, look it up for us.
1: Benny, look it up for us. I've looked up that Lily Rose Depp's parents are Vanessa Paradis and Johnny Depp.
0: God damn.
1: That is crazy. Thank you for that.
0: How's she turned out so normal? Has she?
1: Because her mom is like really
0: cool
1: French. And French Chantres. And like hot and understated. That is amazing.
0: This is hilarious, this track. What is this, Andrew?
1: What is it?
0: What is it, Andrew?
1: Andrew, what is it?
3: This is Lopez, 24 Hours, and it's the Gus's On The Run edit, which I'm almost certain I got from Gus.
0: Wow.
3: Yeah.
0: Let me turn this up a little bit.
1: Nice.
0: Oh, it is quite Gus-like. Oh, that's Gus-like. Did you shout out the text line?
1: I gave it once. I'm going to give it another time, though. 0435-123-945.
0: Hit us up. You've got to tune to FBI Radio. This is Sunset with Matarik. We're on the run.

Go, go, go.

0: Good evening. It is the final mic break of the show. You've got to tune into FBI Radio, and for the last couple of hours, you've been in the mix with Motorik. Sunset with Motorik is the name of this show. I'm Pat Santamaria.
1: I'm adjusting the microphone. I'm Rini.
2: And I'm Andrew Santamaria.
0: We've been playing back three back for the last couple of hours. It's been really fun. Lots of good tracks in the selection tonight. I'll be definitely checking this one back when I'm in need for some inspiration. FBI.radio is where you can do that. If you feel like it, make your way to the schedule, the programs page. Sunset with Motorik is the name of this one. Shout out to Goosey, who texted in. He said they were at a picnic event and one of the brothers chatted to me. Lovely soul. It was in betwixt lockdowns. Wonderful lockdowns aside, great show. Love the tunes and the chat and the fun of this show and all you contribute. And now they're going to prepare dinner for their four guests. It's a lovely message to get.
2: Wow. That's amazing.
0: It's our pleasure to bring you this show. Soon we'll be getting released into the night. There's a few things on tonight. I've been chatting to Mikey, who puts on Cut Silk. They're doing a party over at the New Burdekin. Oh, not the New Burdekin. Where is it? The Columbian.
2: The Columbian.
0: The Columbian now is having some parties on Oxford Street.
2: And which is the old
0: Burdekin. They're 24 hours.
1: Yeah.
0: So that's a late one. Cut Silk. We're at the Cricketers straight after this.
2: Yeah.
0: For a few hours. Is that our haunt?
1: I would like to shout out, I'm playing at Dead Wax House Music Only with Mimi J and Finn, who's the name I don't remember. I also wanted to shout out that on Saturday night at the Burdekin Hotel, there's Jack Leiter, Kieran Jack Callan, and a room full of pussy.
2: Oh, yeah.
1: And Tony Bennett.
0: True.
2: Tony Bennett's playing as well. Big lineup.
1: Yeah, it's original yeah. Jack Leiter and the Dreamlanders lineup, I believe.
2: Really?
1: Yeah, and then
2: Okay. Then
1: A Room Full of Pussy.
0: You're an interesting band.
1: Mm. Yeah.
0: Mm. Cumbia night, Cumbia party.
1: Cumbia.
0: Tomorrow at the
2: Cumbias, yeah.
0: At Cumbion at the Heaps Normal. What's that place called? Recreational Club? Heaps Normal. Leisure Centre?
2: Yeah, something like that. Leisure Centre.
3: Health Club.
2: Health Club. We should have known that.
0: Is it a health club?
3: Yes, it's Health Club.
0: Yes, it's Health Club.
2: It's Health Club.
1: Sorry, I was like trying to like eject the USB and I was like trying to remember at the same time. Yes, it's Heaps Normal Health Club.
2: Correct.
1: And they're doing tacos, is that right?
0: The Radio Taco crew is going to be there making tacos all day.
1: Tacos.
0: Heaps of Sunset 10. No, it starts at midday and goes into the evening. Heaps of the local Latin crew are playing.
2: Yeah. Dare I say the who's who?
0: Yeah.
2: Yeah.
0: Well, it is quite a niche.
2: It's a niche who's who, for sure. Maybe it's more just like who.
0: If you're into Cumbia, that's the place to be. We'll be playing.
2: Indeed. An honour.
0: Yeah. That's it for the weekend, really, isn't it? For us.
1: Yeah. For us, anyway.
2: Yours has just begun, though.
0: Yours has just begun, exactly. You are released.
2: Exactly.
0: All right. I'm going to make way for Switch coming up in a couple of minutes. They're going to be taking you through into the evening, as they do every week. Mm-hmm. They're awesome. So thank you for joining us again. We're out.
1: Yippee.
2: Good night.
0: See you next week. You've got to tune into FBI.

0: Hello, this is Switch on FBI Radio. I'm Sandro. It's a cute crew in the studio tonight. Hey, Snowpig.
1: Hello, hello.
0: You're back. It's so nice to see you here.
1: I'm back. I know. Great. I'm very happy to be here.
0: Cedar's here.
2: Hello.
0: And soon to be in the studio is one of our favorite producers and DJs from the city, Shuko. If you know, you know. Like, this man has been going crazy the last couple years. Cedar's bouncing up and down right now. Your hypes.
2: I've had like four coffees today, and I'm having a fifth Red Bull right now. Fifth out of all of the caffeinated drinks I've had.
0: Oh my god, I just cracked an energy drink as well. I think it's gonna be hyping here. It's gonna be fun. I'm really excited because I've got like a bit of new music to share tonight that like has a bit of a story behind it. Like the first track I'm gonna play, I'm really hyped for because a guest of this show, you might know her as Chaotic Good. We've had her on a couple times before. She's from Melbourne, has thrown parties before, put out some like fun tracks on SoundCloud, and just a really good DJ. But now has kind of relaunched herself as Erica Ever. Is putting out her first proper track on NLV Records with Teether, like the Teether, one of our favorite rappers from that city, from Nam. And that combo was really crazy. Teether's over in London right now, so it's really nice to see them sort of connecting on a hometown kind of thing. Erica Ever, you know, she really likes going a little silly, but also keeps it really dark and like gritty as well, which is very much Teether's vibe as well. He's like a goofy guy, but goes hard, and so I feel like that's a really good pairing. And this track, it's super fast, Jersey Club beat, but just kind of very gritty, moody, dark, and just tough. So I'm going to open with this track called 2 Hours from Erica Ever, featuring Teether. And just warm up for Shuko, who's coming in a sec. It's going to be really fun. But there's another track as well I'm keen to play from... oh my god, what have I got? Oh yeah, it's this track. Weirdly, they're just like... I don't play many tracks that I'm like, oh, it was going crazy on Reels or whatever. But this one is actually got heat. It's this GOM track with like a ballroom touch from this producer who I'd never heard of before called Che Mario from the UK. And it is so, so hard. I've seen friends posting this. It just popped up in my algorithm and I was instantly like, what is this? I don't know. But... I mean, Shuko being someone who produces GOM music, it's kind of the perfect week to play it. So I'm going to play that maybe just a little bit before he said. Do a little warm up for the next 20 minutes. Shuko is going to DJ and we'll have a talk about him and his art. And then Snowpig is going to jump on the decks too. What do you got? What do you got for us? Like, I know you've got some things cooking.
1: Well, I said last week I wanted to play the new Wast track.
0: Yeah, that's right.
1: So that'll be coming up.
0: Yeah, we couldn't squeeze you in last week. We yapped too much with Danzel. Yeah. So sorry.
1: That's okay, it's okay. Then I think some, you know, fun ballet funk remixes of club classics.
0: Hell yeah, okay. That sounds really fun.
1: Yeah, very switch-coded.
0: No, it really is. Like, you nailed the brief, for real. okay, well, let's then jump straight in. This is Erica Ever and Teether. Track called 2 Hours. CD, can you pull that fader up for me? There we go. 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
0: Send some energy, please. This is FBI.

with my boys got priors, so we moving slow like MacGyver. 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

0: made possible by Young Henry's Newtowner. Did you know Newtowner was created in 2012 to celebrate the suburb's 150th birthday? 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
1: On Switch, on FBI Radio, I'm Sandro. Just played a few silly things. That extremely crazy track is from Sierra Du, a Brazilian producer who I really love, who just like flipped it with grime, Bali Funk with grime in a way I haven't heard before. So you like that track, right?
2: Yeah, you sent it to me and I was like, whoa, this is crazy.
1: I just heard the Pulse X sample, like that bass line. I was like, this is very Cedo. Like that boom. Whenever we're playing grime in here, Cedo will make the sounds with his mouth.
2: Bow.
1: He was like, bow, bow, bow, bow, bow, bow. But yeah, Sierra Du, we had State Off before that. We're just talking about him in the studio. One of our favorite producers. That album he released last year, so underrated. Lamsey, JD Reed, Excuse Me. And a remix of Bok Bok from Recluse up the top.
2: The solo producer. Pass one, yeah.
1: Yeah, that was really hot. We started out way faster than usual because I was playing that new track from local producer Eric Ever with Teether, a track called 2 Hours, which I really love. She's been to the show before and now just like changed her name. She's a really talented producer. So yeah, lots of good music. FBI.radio, go find the Switch track list and look it all up there. You can go get a lot of these tracks on Bandcamp, so please go do that if you have the money. But I'm stepping off the decks now because we have a guest in the studio. Shuko is here.
3: Hello, hello.
1: I'm excited to have you here because, you know, we've been admiring you from afar for a while. We're seeing you play in the club and, like, admiring your music as well. But thank it felt you. About time to get you on. We've been trying to do this since last year.
3: Yeah, yeah.
1: So I'm glad we finally had you through.
3: And I'm glad to be here, yeah.
1: You've put together a really crazy mix for tonight, but I wanted to start off talking a bit about you. Because, I mean, you just dropped a little bit of lore even before we got into this conversation. But we'll get to that.
3: Okay.
1: Because I wanted to know, like, when you first started making music. Because... as far as I've seen you, it's only been probably like 4 years or something that I've seen you been, you know, dropping stuff on Bandcamp and things, but I imagine this is a longer journey. So I guess I want to know, like, where did it start for you?
3: It started for me just playing around and trying to make beats to breakdance to.
1: Yeah, you said you're a b-boy. I didn't know this.
3: Yeah, no, it's like I'm before anything, I'm a dancer. Like, yeah.
1: Right.
3: And I think the production came from me being like, what if I made this and how could I dance to this? And then it evolved as also my music taste evolved and I was exposed to more music. But yeah, it came from being a breakdancer.
1: Well, what were you dancing to at the time when you were a breakdancer?
3: What was I dancing to? I would dance to some house stuff, but then it'd just be the old boom bat stuff, like the classics.
1: Yeah.
3: And I feel like it was just kind of whatever I'd find that I could catch the beat to. Because it was like, yeah, breakdancing and popping. And so there'd always be the playlists of the same songs and, like, I don't know, trying to emulate that era of time as well.
1: Yeah.
3: When you first start. And then when I kind of was like, okay, I don't want to be just like stuck in this old head era. What do I have? Or what can I listen to? And then that's when it kind of evolved to just random beats that I'd make myself and whatever I'd find that I feel like I could catch a beat. Like,
1: well, how did you find something new? Like, what was the direction you went in?
3: Finding something new. I feel like listening to radio, I feel like a big influence as well around that time was RTR in Perth.
1: Oh, true. Yeah. So you're from Perth?
3: Yeah. I went high school there and lived there. And
1: Shout out to RTR, amazing community radio station over there.
3: And a big influence in music at that point as well through that was Rock Riley.
1: Sick. Yes.
3: And I feel like that was like an element. And then also just, I am like chronically online, have been so for a very long time. So I think

0: forums and YouTube, and so finding RTR and finding that, and they played music that I'd be like, didn't think I'd hear that anywhere else apart from like online. I was just like, wow, there's a radio station playing this stuff. Amazing.
1: Was there a particular show on RTR that you would listen to?
0: Oh yeah, Full Frequency, which
1: who presented that?
0: Rock Riley.
1: Oh, it was Rock Riley. Yeah. Okay, sure. There you go.
0: Well, different people, but Full Frequency Fridays particularly.
1: Okay.
0: Yeah, and I think that was like a really cool influence. And Riley is one of the people that first taught me how to, I guess, like the basics of DJing.
1: Wow. So you learned from the person who you were inspired by.
0: Yeah.
1: That's incredible.
0: It was really funny as well, because it was like a few pointers. And then I remember I had like said yes to a gig, and I didn't really know how to play that well. And at that point, I was like really deep in like my Chicago house band, like Mr. Fingers.
1: Right.
0: Like, yeah, like that. And so I was like, how hard could it be? Like, and yeah, my first ever set was like this 3-hour set on this like rooftop, like this bar, but like had a rooftop dance floor. And I was like, I have this gig, but like I barely know how to play. And I remember like asking Riley for pointers, and then I was just like, I'm a quick study. So I feel like I was like, okay, I got the basics. And then I played that night and I was like, okay, I got it. Like
1: 3 hours is crazy.
0: That's
1: for
0: enough time
1: set.
0: To learn.
1: Like, yeah. You learn in front of everybody that, I guess.
0: So. It was fine as well, because I'm like that tempo and that music of that time is like very similar. So a bit of nudging, a bit of like cut out the bass, throw in the highest, like, so it's just like smooth. I was like getting the old head experience. Like,
1: yes.
0: Yeah.
1: It's a good way to start. It's like keep it slick, keep it basic. Just like, it's made for DJs, that music. Like, it's like, here is the bit where there's just like one drum and you can mix in, and it's like it's a tool like that, which is cool. Obviously it's also incredible music.
0: But yeah, it is.
1: You've obviously come a long way since then, of like taking in so many different parts of club music from all around the world. Like,
0: yes.
1: I feel like when I see you play, you're playing bubbling music, you're playing gong, you're playing like so many different things that I love as well. And so I'm just like, oh, this DJ, what the fuck? This is so good. So I mean, first of all, I'm excited to hear your mix tonight. But secondly, I want to know, like, when did all this stuff got coming in? Like, how did you find all these different kinds of music, and like, how did that influence you making your own music?
0: I think everything kind of came around the same time, because I mean, I was also really into techno right alongside the Chicago house. I felt like that was like they were together the same era.
1: Yeah.
0: And I used to play warehouses warehouse parties. Yeah, still in Perth. That's when I first started playing. I play these warehouses, like the Garbage TV warehouses, actually.
1: I don't know about this. What's the deal with them?
0: Garbage TV, now there's a lot of parties, but back then there were a lot of warehouse parties that I would also help with doing and play. And it was just an era that I think was kind of silly. And I was like really young. I was like probably same age as Cedo right now and doing that. But
1: how old are you now, if you don't mind me asking?
0: I'm 27.
1: 27, okay. 27, well, you've been doing it for a minute.
0: I've been doing it for a minute, yeah.
1: Damn.
0: And I think it came from like the warehouse and playing, and then wanting just to try different things. And I'd be online and I'd be seeing like different records. I'd be scouring, like, I used to spend a lot of time on Beatport and Bandcamp.
1: Beatport, wow. Yeah. Damn.
0: And I think like just going through all these different, like finding this artist, listening to mixes, and then like tracks would lead me down rabbit holes. Like, when I mean chronically online, I'm talking like, if you ever played the Wikipedia game?
1: Oh yeah.
0: Yeah, so I would almost be like, yeah, you're so excited about that.
2: I had a whole phase of playing. I was playing this like every single day last week.
0: No way. But if you can imagine that way of...
1: Cedar's mic just came on. Fix that. I was
0: so
1: like,
0: excited.
1: You're playing it every day last week?
0: Yeah.
1: Oh my God. Wait, you're still plugging in the mic.
2: Yeah, I was.
1: Wait, what was your fewest amount of clicks?
2: My fewest amount of picks was like...
1: clicks, like, isn't the game, clicks? Course, we would explain, isn't it like you have to get from this page to
0: the
1: other page?
0: Yeah, you have to get from one page to another.
2: I think I got like 9 clicks, and it was from like NBC News to American Football, which wasn't really meant to be that hard.
1: I feel like that's not that hard.
0: I feel like
2: that was like the first one I remembered.
0: We need to 1v1, because 3 clicks max.
1: Wow, that's crazy.
0: No,
2: they give you like a 90 second timer or something, so
1: damn interesting.
2: But that was the first one that came off. came up the top of my head.
1: Well, I feel like, you know, you're also chronically a Lance eater. Whenever I ask you how you met someone, you're like, oh, we went to the same Instagram.
2: Yeah.
1: You know?
2: Yeah.
1: So I feel like you probably have a similar thing here. Like, when you say forums, what kind of forums are we talking about, Shuka?
0: They'd just be like, so some of these, like, I don't even know if they exist anymore, but Blogspot stuff. Yeah. And, like, so it'd be like, UK base, like, or like, so yeah, like, base central. And then there was also this website that this guy I knew had made where he would... I'm going to say archive music.
1: Okay, that's a nice way to put it. Archive yeah, music. Sounds more ethical.
0: He would archive music and all different kinds of music. And so I think I'd found that through Reddit. And then I would be looking through and there'd be all these like bass music. There's also like these Reddit channels that would have like all sorts of music that I was just consuming. Mm. I mean, music for me is like, it's very important to just how I go through my day to day. I mean, my last name means musical instrument. Like
1: what?
0: Yeah,
1: that's crazy.
0: So it's meant to be. It's meant to be. Yeah, music is like a huge part.
1: Do you have a musical family?
0: Yeah, I think culturally we're just very musical, anyways. But I think yeah, like come from not particularly, I guess, professional. They kind of go on a different route and like very serious. But definitely all very musically gifted. I'd say to the point where I'm like, wow. You could have been a singer if you just didn't decide to lock in and do other things, which is fine. But yeah.
1: Would you like get together with your family and play music? Have you done that much in your life?
0: Yeah, I think like gatherings would always be like dancing, music, singing. I feel like it's just always been a part. Like, I mean, I was growing up also like a quiet kid and that was like a big part of it. Like church, everyone is singing, everyone is like very musical, like everyone plays some kind of instrument. It's just kind of, it's always been a part of our lives, really.
1: Wow.
0: Yeah, it's also how we share our history, I guess, because we don't really have much written history. Everything is oral tradition, so I feel like a lot of song and dance come into play there as well.
1: Where is your family from?
0: Originally from Zambia.
1: Yeah. True.
0: Yeah.
1: And like, okay, so coming back to now, there's a lot of like African club influences coming through in your music, like from South Africa, Gong, and everything. Like, have you been digging into the history there, like playing that kind of music?
0: Yeah, I mean, also because at those family gatherings and stuff, like a lot of Kwaito, a lot of Gong would be played. Like, I remember even like my memories, every time I hear like Omunye, which is like one of the early Gong tracks, it reminds me of like Briars and family barbecues, because they'd be like, that'd be my song to dance to.
1: If okay, I go at your family barbecue, that sounds lit. Okay.
0: Because it's been around for like a while, or even like early iterations of like kind of just like harder, it'd be like kind of harder Kwaito house stuff, because it was always like, I guess South Africa in Southern Africa has kind of been looked at as like, they're always like the cool ones. Like, always like the coolest thing coming out of there. And I think, yeah, just like, I mean, look at Amapiano, look at Gom now, look at everything that's coming out of there. But yeah, so it'd be stuff like that, and then some Dembele stuff, like that all kind of merged into like, that's the kind of music that'd be playing at like family gatherings. Damn. Like stuff like that.
1: Cedo, what was the CD you found of your mom's, was like from back in the day? What,
2: it was,
1: what
2: was it dance, or was it? Do you know TKZ?
0: Yeah.
2: I found a bunch of TKZ CDs, and then I also found a compilation CD called Kwaito Hits.
0: Yeah.
2: I think that one came out in like 94, sometime in the mid 90s. But yeah, my mom just has like a whole CD book of music from that era. And I've yet to play it. I need to like find a CD player online and buy one.
1: Yeah, you can rip those to your USB for sure.
0: Yeah, 100%. I will help you do that.
2: I'll have a look through the book again. Archive. Yeah.
0: Yeah.
1: But the music you've been making, like, I was listening to some of your earlier stuff in 2022. It's so different to what you're making now. Like, I didn't think there was even a drum in there. It was very ethereal, very, like, angelic, very, like, I felt like there's clouds floating through it. It's, like, all a lot of melody and, like, soundscapes. Where did all that stuff come from? And, like, how did that lead to what you're doing now, which is more, like, club-heavy, like, all about the drums and everything?
0: I think what I'm trying to do now is actually try blend that and have something feeling, like, floating and nice, and but then still have like that juxtaposition of like soft and hard, and have the drums come in as well. But I think how that initially started was, I don't know, ambient music as well is like always, I feel like I need to sit down and think about how everything came in the timeline of like my musical taste, but it's so eclectic. And I think I just have always really loved ambient music as well. And like, it's something as well sometimes as a palate cleanser, because I'm listening to so many things. And sometimes when I just need some time to relax, or just some time for my brain to just listen to something that's a bit droning and just focus on calming everything, it's what's really beautiful.
1: Mm.
0: And so initially I'd be making stuff, and then that's some of the first stuff I actually posted on SoundCloud, because I'd be like, this is great. This is, I like this. I don't want to sit on this for any longer. I'm just going to put it out there. And also, I had friends that were really into ambient music. And so I would just be like, check this, I've posted it, cool. And I'd be doing a lot of that. And yeah, I think it just came from playing around with keys, and then also playing around with MIDI keys and putting that into different patches and seeing what I could do. Just learning, part of my learning journey.
1: Yeah.
0: And then moving on, I think, because I wouldn't be really playing much of that. I'd be playing more club focused, more heavy stuff, because playing in the club, playing in the warehouse. And then I love drums, so I started trying to emulate what I'd been listening to, and also like try to make things that could fit into what I was playing. So from that, then I just started making more of that by chance as well. It just kind of happened that I make more of that. But I still make quite a lot of ambience music. I just haven't really posted it. Yeah.
1: Okay, yeah, you need to be posting more. Like, I know you're working on maybe a bigger project.
0: Yes, I am.
1: So is that going to contain a little bit of both of those worlds?
0: It is going to contain a bit of both worlds. I feel like I want it to have moments of, like, I don't know, like, for me, when I'm, like, dancing, and you know, you need those moments of just like a breath, like, whew, okay, just like, give me a minute. But so I feel like I want to have those kind of moments. And then, yeah, I think I've also just been shy of posting, because I'm such a critic to myself that I'm just like,
1: So many producers are like this. They'll make a million beats and never put any out. Like,
0: yeah.
1: Do you feel that?
0: Like, yeah. Like, there's like, I've got a few tracks that are like going platinum in me and my friends' group chats. like, that's it. But yeah, I think need to get rid of that inner critic a little bit. And
1: it's on.
0: But yeah, as speaking of the bigger project, it will kind of have more of that. And I'm trying to find a way to have a balance of those two together. Mm, yeah.
1: That's exciting. Mm. I do love it when you just go hard, though. Like that VVP remix you did.
0: Yeah.
1: That was peak.
0: thank you.
1: Such a perfect team up as well. Like, just keeping it Sydney. I love that.
0: Yeah.
1: Have you worked with them before? Like, how did you get to know the Trackwork crew?
0: I think through playing. I think we had met actually at a... I'd first met VV at... I can't remember what festival it was, but it was a festival, and I was like in passing, and I'd heard the music. I think maybe I was first introduced to that crew when I first heard Frauds.
1: Yeah.
0: And I was like, yo, this is sick. And yeah, and then we'd met, and then we chatted music over time. Like Utility would just always chat music for a while, and then he'd be like, oh, we should do something. And then we'd bump into each other in random places at airports, and we should do something. Like, I'd be like, sitcom cut scenes of like the conversation always end with blah blah blah, we should do something.
1: Totally.
0: And then sent me the Wasa, the original version, just be like, check this out, I know you like this. And I was like, yo, this is so sick. And then it was like, would you want to make a remix? And I was like, yeah, of course. Like, I'm like, I love this, it's got like the early Gone vibes, but I'm like, let's bring it into the evolution, or like what's happening as well, like in other places. So mm-hmm. it was nice to kind of be given freedom to just do whatever I wanted. And I was like, cool. And that's how it kind of came about. And that was the first time working together, but yeah, first of many, I hope.
1: I feel like it's a perfect match. I want to see, just to put it out there, just to manifest this, I want to see a Shuka Upi on Trackwork. I feel like that would be perfect, but who knows what'll happen.
0: Hoping.
1: You brought us a mix tonight. Let's talk about this. Tell us a little bit about what's in the mix, and what energy you kind of wanted to bring.
0: An energy is like fun. It's like it ebbs and flows. Mostly fun and very percussive. I feel like currently I'm really obsessed with congas.
1: Oh, okay.
0: Yeah, and just kind of funky, UK funky-esque drum lines. So I feel like I've snuck in like a little track that I made like over the last week as well.
1: Oh, it's a brand fresh one. Okay.
0: Yeah, fresh one, like completely fresh. First time, exclusive. Like,
1: exclusive.
0: Yeah, so you hear that a lot of I don't like a lot of bass, UK inspired, but then also I find it very hard to describe it because it's like it's all over the place, but then it's cohesive in a way of like the drums talk to each other and the rhythms talk to each other. A lot of Latin rhythms mixing into Afro rhythms, mixing into Caribbean rhythms, like, but I think the bass travels through, and yeah, I start with like a track that is a link up Sweden and South Africa, the South African MC and a couple Swedish producers making this.
1: Who are the Swedes?
0: They're a group together called Off the Meds.
1: Oh, Off the Meds. They're Swedish?
0: Yeah.
1: Oh, I did not know that. Okay.
0: Yeah. So I think, yeah, Swedish and South African.
1: True.
0: And and I feel like that. I was like, well, this is a good blend, and this kind of explains the blend of what you're about to hear, which is like we're going around the world, basically.
1: Mm. All right. Well, for the next 40 minutes,
0: yeah.
1: Shuko on Switch on FBI Radio. It's a crazy mix. 0435-123-945 is the text line. Please send some love on there for Shuko. Let's go.

Watch the.

0: the last 40 minutes, Shuko on Switch on FBI Radio. Man, we've just been locking in yapping, to be quite honest. We got a little distracted there, but that was a really hard mix. Thank you, Shuko. That was so sick.
1: Thank you. Thank you for having me.
0: Of course. Do you want to tell us a little bit about some of the music in that mix? What was that last track there?
1: That last track was Acid GG. The track is called Veleno, I think. It's this producer from Italy that I just found when I was... I think actually it was a YouTube recommended, and it was their Rinse show. And I listened to it and I was like, whoa, this is a cool sound. And then I just started digging, and then I found their track. And I was like, yeah.
0: It's funny because my cat's name is Gigi and she's Italian. Well, I like to believe she is. Her full name is Gianna.
1: Gianna.
0: Exactly. Gianna. You know, you know.
1: Ciao, Gianna.
0: What else is in there that you want to talk about?
1: I want to talk about a couple tracks that Caval sent me. Goomba, which is a track that I was like, I just loved the sound of that, like coming. And then the track was also really fresh. But when I saw the track title, I was like, this is hilarious. Goomba. Like, why did you name it this?
0: Wow, more Italian vibes.
1: Yeah, Goomba.
0: But Napoli.
1: Yeah, I love that. A track that I found when I was digging through my music from 2018, this track, Vini, which I found it's like really reminiscent to like what a lot of producers that I really love are doing now. But this is from almost a decade ago.
0: Damn.
1: And I really love that. And then I snuck in a track that I made this week, and it was like a very UK funky sounding track that I really enjoyed. And of course I'm a big Club Djembe fan, so I had to throw in a track that had DJ Polo on it with Lobby.
0: Yeah. See, so, you know, get on the mic, please.
1: Yeah.
0: I know you can speak to
1: a fellow lover of Club Djembe.
2: Yes. Fellow Club Djembe enjoyer. All the releases on that label are extremely solid.
1: Yeah.
0: Lobby, DJ Polo. Yeah, when Lobby, I hear those words, I think Cedo. Mm.
1: Literally one of my favorite level labels.
2: Yeah, the Caval track as well.
1: Yeah.
2: That you played as well. That was really good.
1: Yeah.
0: I was saying UK funky vibes in there. Like, that needs to come back a little bit. Like, it feels like it's time. I was singing the Rosca Sting over, like, the little DJ drop over your track, because it sounded like... Wait, was that your track, the funky one?
1: Or was that was my track, and you were like, Rosca, Rosca, and I was like, that's not Rosca.
0: It sounds like it could be.
1: No, yeah. Very, very much, because I think as well, Rosca has been in my rotation, like, listening. I feel like sometimes I'll be listening to music, and then when I just sit down to, like, jam, because that came out of a jam. Like I was saying before, like, it started out with me because I have these contact like horn section, and so I just started playing around with that, and then I was like, oh, this feels like it would sound really nice and full with some chords. So I started playing that, and I was looping that, and then I was like programming in drums, and I'm like, okay, this is going funky. And then that's how that track came to life. And then I was like, yeah, I have been listening to a lot of Rosca, like just because it was like as I was saying before earlier, I've had to kind of reorganize my music library. So I've been finding a lot of old gems, and like, I feel like it's been inspiring a lot of new music.
0: Well, the way that track came about, you're saying you're like jamming out with no MIDI keyboard, right?
1: Yeah.
0: And you were telling us while the mix was running off mic that you grew up playing the piano and drums and things like that. And so it comes kind of naturally to you to, you know, write some melodies, write some harmonies, and just jam it out and sample those little bits. Is that how your process kind of works? Just out of like stream consciousness, just playing music?
1: In a way. So the way my process works is that I would jam and I would throw different ideas in. I would like program drums. I'll probably jam for hours, like listening to what is like one loop, but it's probably evolved into like different sounds. I'll play around with the BPM.

0: and like, because I use Ableton, so I'll be in the like arrangement view, and then I'll move to the session view where it's just like snips. So that's why I recently got a push, and I'm like, oh, it'd be so fun and tactile to play live, because my process of how I make music is that I basically play myself like hours of a live set, and then figure out what I really like about it, and then I arrange it. So it is a bit like somewhat sonic journaling. Like, I'm kind of like, this is what I'm feeling. Now I'm feeling like this. Now it can be like this. Let's slow down the BPM. Let's bring it back up. Let's cut this. And then it's like, there's a track in there somewhere. Like, it's a famous thought is always, there's a track in there somewhere.
1: Like, so would you want to do that live in front of people, like playing out like that?
0: Yeah, I think that's what I really want to do, because I feel like it will feel more responsive, and it'll feel like I'm present and able to be like, oh, this is what the room is feeling like. Let's do this. This is what I'm feeling like. Like, let's do this together. So like, just have it feel more like communication, rather than sometimes it feels like, yeah, you are, when playing music, communicating in a sense, but then like to be able to respond like instantly, that would be really amazing.
1: We're talking about Jeff Mills playing shows in Sydney this weekend. He does a lot of that, right? Like, he plays properly out live, right?
0: Yeah, my hero. Like,
1: yeah. Have you seen him perform before?
0: I've never seen him perform before. I'm like, I was literally like, yeah, as we're saying, I was like waiting, checking Tixo online today, because I had forgotten that the show was happening. And then I was like, put myself on a wait list.
1: Man, I hope you get a ticket.
0: Yeah, I mean, there's tomorrow night. I'm like, I have 24 hours. Like, yeah.
1: Man, thank you so much for coming through, Shuko.
0: Thank you so much for having me.
1: Yeah, I really appreciate you. And that's a great mix. You'll be able to hear it on the Switch SoundCloud early next week. We'll put it up. But the show isn't finished yet, because Snowpig, aka Gino, is stepping up for mix. We haven't heard actually DJ yet. You've been on the mic a little bit, you've been hanging out, but finally we get to hear your kind of flavor.
2: Don't expect too much.
1: No, we have high expectations.
0: We have high expectations. We're excited.
1: Yeah. What are you thinking you're gonna play? You're gonna say, you said Bailey Funk, right? And what else?
2: Well, yeah, I'm supposed to play at a party later tonight, so I feel like I might dip into the party playlist. We'll see where it
1: goes. Like a house party?
2: Yeah, a house party vibes. So,
1: okay.
2: Yeah.
1: House party set preview. Fun. This is what I want. Anything you want to tease before you start playing?
2: Keep it a mystery, I feel like.
1: Okay. All right, Snowpig on Switch on FBI Radio. Again, thank you so much, Shuko, for coming through. And yeah, we appreciate it. We're excited to hear this new music that's coming soon. And see you play Keys live. I want to see that.
0: Okay, yeah. Soon come. Thank you.
1: Soon come. Let's go.

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Me and all the monsters, bonkers, mobsters, stompers, conscious conkers. Man, it's hard like that. Big bouncer, man, he got barred like that. If I give a girl D, then she call right back. Two phones don't.

0: You're tuned into Switch on FBI Radio 94.5, and the Pokemon cards are out. Con has arrived. Con, what have you got this week? What's your haul? What's happening? What's up?
1: I just gave Shuko a Goodra.
0: What's a Goodra? I don't even know that Pokemon.
1: It's slimy. It's like really slimy.
0: Like what gen? What gen? Oh, I always put you on the spot. I'm sorry.
2: But also, why did you pick that card?
0: Yeah. Because this is the thing. It's like tarot for you.
1: Mm. Yeah, it just vibes. It looks like one of our friends. So. I think.
0: Wait, you say it looks like Shuko or no?
2: You guys don't know them.
0: Oh.
1: You don't know her. Okay. She's a baddie.
3: And this is a baddie Pokemon.
0: Yeah. Well, for the last half hour, Snowpig has been on the deck. So the first time ever on FBI Radio. Can we get some energy for Snowpig, please? Yeah.
1: Rewind.
0: Yeah. Tell the people what you played. You finally played that Wasp track you were telling us about. And I was like, oh, what's this? And I'm like, oh, what's
4: this track? Played the Wasp track, mm-hmm. Lady Delicia remix.
0: Yeah, that was sick.
4: Keeping it classic. Nicki Minaj, of course, that you can hear right now.
0: Yeah, it's a fun remix.
4: Yeah, just some fun things, I feel like. Very Switch coded, not Mysterious Techno. When I first, when Sandro first heard me play, he was like,
0: yeah, when we first started the studio,
4: Mysterious Techno.
0: Yeah, I had met you before. I didn't know what your vibe was, I didn't know who you were, and you started playing Mysterious Techno, and I was like, is this gonna work on Switch? I don't know. And you're like, oh no, this is just for practicing. And you started playing, okay, he's the mighty funk, he's the bubbly music, he's the crazy. I was like, okay, we're gonna be good. But yeah, thank you so much. I'm excited to hear you play more in the next couple weeks.
4: Yes, I'm excited to get better as well.
0: And that was so slick as well, like for your first set on radio. Like, are you gonna play this at a house party tonight?
4: Well, yeah, like some of these tracks energy. Are gonna be, yeah, they're gonna reappear later tonight.
2: So. Baby ate that.
0: Yeah, you did.
4: Thank you, baby.
0: Also, wait, what Pokemon card did Con just give you?
4: I actually pulled my own, but it's a bit random. Litleo. It's really cute. It looks like a little, I don't even know what animal this would be. Like a mouse?
5: A hamster?
4: A hamster?
0: Con, what is this? It looks like a baby lion, but like the size of a mouse.
6: Yeah.
0: Is that what it is? It's like a little lion cub, but like tiny.
6: It's a normal size lion.
0: Actually. Oh, it's a normal size lion.
1: Is it? Okay. Can you read pictures? Can you, like, it's a tree.
0: Can I read
4: the context,
0: pictures?
4: Context clues of the tree.
1: Like, in the picture, it's on a branch, and that's a cat-sized.
0: Oh, and it says Leo in the title, so it's definitely lion vibes. Lit Leo. It's lit, because is it a fire type?
6: Yeah.
4: Okay, oh, is it Lit Leo? I was saying little Leo. No.
0: That's probably the pun, right? Because it's small. Little and it's lit.
4: I see.
0: Its only attack is tackle for 10 points. Damn.
4: Yeah. That's pretty solid. I feel sick when I think of these Pokemon. They're so cute. Like, I feel like I need all of them.
0: All right. Well, MSG 4000 is up next. MSG 4000. 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I almost said your real name, Console, and what's your name that isn't Danzo? Papa Poo Poo. I get confused over real names and DJ names. Anyway, stick around because MSG 4000 is up next. Thank you again to Shuko. You listen back to the show on FBI.radio if you miss anything, if you want to share it with a friend. And keep an eye on the Switch SoundCloud for Shuko's mix going up there early next week. We'll see you next week with Snowpig, with, I don't know, maybe Laura, Cedar. I don't know who's going to be here, but it'll be fun. Anyway, I'll see you then.

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2: Yes, that is us.
1: And we'll be here for the next 2 hours today till midnight. As always, shout out to the incredible Switch before us, throwing it down.
2: Always a party in here.
1: Always a party, always a good vibe to come into the studio to. If this is your first time tuning in, MSG 4000 is a show dedicated to showcasing music from all across the expansive web that makes up the Silk Road, as well as the local diaspora. 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
2: We decenter whiteness in here.
1: Exactly.
2: On the dance floor.
1: Exactly. And
2: just tap, tap, tap. 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Clank, clank, clank.
1: And if you're tuning back in, welcome back. We love you. And I just wanted to acknowledge, as always, we're coming to you live this evening from FBI Studios in Redfern. This is Gadigal land that Gadigal people have owned for thousands of years before us here at FBI. This land has borne witness to and been the stage for rich storytelling traditions, as well as decades of First Nations resistance. We're very lucky to be here tonight, sharing music, sharing stories, creating on land with such history and such continued significance. Wherever you're tuning in from right now, all across so-called Sydney and all across beyond this country, sovereignty was never ceded. Always was and always will be Aboriginal land.
2: Sanjiao, Sanjiao.
1: So we've got a really special show tonight.
2: Yes, we do.
3: Special guest.
2: Our long distance mix from Saigon. We have our honeys, Rang Kap Doi. They've been at the forefront of sound, art, and experimental music in Vietnam since 2015. They are in a constant state of flux, deconstruction and rebirth, resulting in chaotic sheets of sound and compositions which border on violence and beauty. So much drama.
1: So much drama.
2: Yeah, so about the girls.
3: So we had a chat with them online a week ago.
2: A week ago.
3: We talked about a lot of things.
2: We talked about their practice. We spoke about Yaoi. What else do we speak about?
3: Spoke about, you know, did a little bit of a deep dive on Vina House.
2: Yes, and we shit posted a bit.
3: And we shit talked a lot.
2: A lot. Mm. Which we will get into just now for you.
3: Mm-hmm.
2: So yeah, you will get to hear them speak about their practice and more.
3: And their lore.
2: And their lore.
1: Definitely.
2: A little bit of their lore.
3: And a fun mix as well.
1: A little bit of banter.
2: Yes. Oh my god, the fun banter. Mix. The Uwu Maxing mix.
1: Uwu Maxing as hell.
2: Yeah.
3: So keep it locked. You can text us 0435-123-945. Let us know how your day is going, how your night's going, more specifically. Yeah, if anything from the mix speaks to you as well.
2: Text in.
3: Text us. And without further ado, let's get into
2: it. Keep it unlocked, guys.
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0: for the last two albums. Essentially, like, we didn't have any high fidelity recording capabilities, and we were like recording in like a shack. This is like kind of like in every interview we do, like the Rancap Doi mythos. We were like recording in like a shack up in the mountains, and all the recordings were really great to make, and we made a lot of perhaps artistic breakthroughs. However, the quality of those recordings was very bad. And out of maybe like 5 terabytes, not exaggerating, of recorded material, there was maybe like 1 usable hour when combined. And it kind of depended on how much water damage was affecting our equipment and or atmospheric conditions and whatnot. So during the COVID lockdown, I started going through all of the files that we had and finding ideas that we weren't able to use on the original album that we put out, Cham Toi Te, and, you know, using like frequency EQing to like get really specific like melodic sounds out of it. Or there were some recordings where for just a little bit, like just one guitar was playing, and that was a lot cleaner of a recording that we could use, but it wasn't the full band playing. And combining that with like, there were some like bass lines that I would transcribe onto MIDI, or maybe like 3 or 4 instances of myself or our other drummer, like just setting up the drum set and playing like a little bit. And because like when the full band was playing, it would like the drums would wash out everything and peak like all the recordings. So the drums by themselves, like I kind of, even though they weren't like breaks, I would chop them up like breaks, or, you know, loop them as if like we were doing something a bit more like hip hop oriented, I guess. So like it is collaged, but it's self collaged, and just like kind of using our past recordings as like a basis for like newer composition. But then we released it and people were like, oh yeah, like this is that new genre shit, bro. That's the fucking, you ever listen to fucking S280F, bro? That's fucking insane, bro. And that's how we got here today. But a lot of it is like, we would like joke about having these ideas, but we were never able to like either afford a symphony orchestra to carry them out, or like we never had like the hardware to get these recordings that we wanted, or even to like emulate these sounds. And so I just started doing it digitally and combining it with like, like kind of just like general post-production techniques and whatnot. And during the recordings, we were pretty inspired by the Brian Eno production on the Talking Heads album, like Remain in Light. And we were even doing like we had a Max for Live plugin that like if you go on the Max for Live website, if you look up like Oblique Strategies, there's like a plugin that you can download where it's just like a randomizer of Oblique Strategies. So we were kind of like using that because we were edgelords. But yeah, so like kind of like trying to do Remain in Light but Vietnamese was like the concept, I guess.
1: I guess a good leading question is that as you're tweaking, as you are, you know, constantly rearranging, is there a part where you just go, that's finished? Or is that really hard to determine?
0: I think like our common like musical lexicon is sort of like Louisville, 1990s, like Louisville scene, post-rock kind of stuff. And like, Zool, I get like actually like Zool and like Japanese Zool specifically, like Ruins and shit. And so, but like the things that like those two genres sort of have in common, like scenes have in common, is the focus on like emotional weight. And so I think like compositionally, we have some songs that are just like complex and like are kind of like flexing production techniques and whatnot, but a lot of it is like trying to find a melodic progression that sort of captures like a degree of like melancholy and also maybe frustration and like these things, like these sort of emotions that are common in the music that we listen to. And when we feel like that's been enough for the song, that's when we stop.
1: So it goes back to your group name, I guess, because you referenced the Ouroboros and the idea of like endless cycles. Do you feel like your music is trying to escape cycles or reflect on them?
0: I came up with that in eighth grade. I don't know. It's because she wanted to name the band Ouroboros and then Googled Ouroboros band, and there were like 30,000 death metal bands also named Ouroboros. So, in a stroke of genius originality, they translated it into Vietnamese.
1: It sounds cute in Viet, actually.
0: It was meant to be funny. It's funny also from a literary standpoint because it mixes like normal Vietnamese and like ancient, highly educated Sino-Viet. So,
1: Does
0: oh, like Gap is like sort of poetic.
1: it
0: Gap is
1: speak?
0: like very slangy speech and does not apply in like, is not like formal Vietnamese. We could have been Ocean Vuong, but instead, when I call my mother and she says, Con nhỏ mẹ home, because nhỏ can also be missing or remembering in Vietnamese. I sometimes think my mom is saying, "Do you even remember me, my child?" No one, not a single Vietnamese person would think that. That is a specific Ocean Vuong call out.
1: Kind of freaked
0: So
1: out
0: dumb.
1: how accurate the impression was.
0: Oh
1: I got chills in my back.
0: no, that's something like they actually said. That's like a real poem of theirs.
2: It's a tangent about like missing and remembering and like whatnot, like poetic kind of stuff about like the Vietnamese language.
0: Fake deep. It's fake deep.
1: I just love that you have this thought in your mind.
0: It's because I read it and I got like angry. It's
1: Yeah,
0: like, no, it's not. No. But I think like it has significance to them. Like, by the way that they learned Vietnamese versus how like I learned Vietnamese, because actually, to be real philosophical about this, Ocean Vuong grew up in diaspora, whereas I grew up immersed in Vietnamese culture, and so like I had the opposite experience. So to them, they kind of like pattern recognition Nha Lai and Nha for like remembering and missing. Versus like an actual person who's like grown up speaking and like hearing Vietnamese all the time from like all different directions would never make that correlation. What I'm most interested in is the use of phi, because in English, right can be the direction, but it can also mean correct, right? But in Vietnamese, it's the same thing.
2: But also it means like you have to do it.
0: Also.
1: White fire also means that.
0: Tao phai tu yam bay.
1: I love your Vietnamese accent.
0: Does it make me sound exotic?
1: I'm just confused. In the best way, it's really cute.
0: The funniest Zach speaks Vietnamese moment was when I was in London on tour, and Chi and Vu couldn't come because the visa for because of Brexit, essentially. So it was just me and one of my friends was taking me around, and I wanted to get something to eat, and there was a Vietnamese restaurant on the street, and I was like, I'm gonna go get Vietnamese like vegetarian food. And so I walk in, and it was my friend and two of his friends who had never met me, and I walk in looking the way I do and started speaking Vietnamese, and they just thought I was being racist. So that was a pretty fun. They thought I was like making like racial sounds at this lady, and they were like, "Stop!"
1: I mean, when I first met you, I thought that, and it wasn't until I like spent like maybe more than 15 minutes with you is when I was like, oh, that's like I
0: Oh,
1: understand now.
0: he's Only partially. Oh, wow. Oh.
1: So in the chat that you spoke with FBI earlier, you were talking about
0: Yeah.
1: Mapinoy being more of a collective rather than a fixed band. A lot of your collaborators who play with you are friends from different places and scenes. Is there a core that stays constant, or does Rangkapdoi completely reshapes depending on who's involved?
0: Everything has been like vibe-based, I guess.
1: Do you ever
0: Not
1: feel
0: yet.
1: like you need to protect your identity of the project, or is it meant to be porous depending on like who joins?
0: I think there's always like it's in constant flux, but I think we have like a mutual understanding of like what the Rangkapdoi sound would have to sound like. Because like right now, like I'm not writing a lot because like my ideas right now are not working with like the Rangkapdoi we're like currently heading to. If I were to write something for Rangkapdoi right now, it would sound like 8 minutes, like 8 minute tracks of just like 80s. I
1: Oh,
0: think like all three of us Ming people have very eclectic music taste, and it overlaps at certain points, and that's where Rangkapdoi exists, is the overlap.
3: do you think like that sense of community is kind of like what holds the sound together, just given that it's so fluid and changing?
0: It's because no one else likes the music we like, so it's only us. So in if by community you mean necessity, then yes.
1: Why you gotta be so esoteric and annoying like that?
0: Because I went to fucking a liberal arts school.
1: Maybe
0: I
1: it's so niche then.
0: Someone told us once if they wanted, they were like, huh, maybe if you played music like this and then showed us the shittiest techno of all time, we would book you to play a show. And we were like, okay.
4: DJing is inherent theft.

0: to say sorry now. Sorry.
1: Karaoke sash.
2: Nepal.
0: Hey.

addicted to this lifestyle, I'm committed. The sunglasses on at night, I cannot see competition. Yeah, I do like to have fun, but it's always about business. Yeah, you know I'll be on time, be online to be specific. Yeah, you know

0: intersection, we reach over here.
1: Monosodium glutamate.
2: MSG.
3: Monosodium glutamate.
4: So you'd be surprised, perhaps, to hear that because right now in Vietnam, there used to be like extra governmental programs that were studying and like documenting minority music and also like music that's being displaced by like the mass urbanization of Vietnam that's happening right now. But a lot of those programs have shut, and a lot of those ethnomusicologists who weren't from Vietnam have gone on to do other, like, still, like, within the region, but much more focused on, like, Cambodia or Indonesia and whatnot, where there's... I started working on this program with Liquid Architecture in Australia, and it seemed to me like there was this need for a bit more of a structured and consistent local, partially, like, preservational activity happening, but also trying to figure out like ways to sustain the current like traditional arts that are being lost and are kind of being also like codified as more of a elderly thing and whatnot, like trying to at least like make these resources a bit more accessible to
5: the next generation.
4: Yeah, but I was about to say the urban youth. But that's really what it is, like, focusing on, like, traditional music practices in, like, urban Southeast Asia, and specifically, like, urban Vietnam, as it's, like, pushed out of the center. So
5: You guys were working on this project since you came for Subcenter last year, right?
4: Since 2024.
5: Since 2024. Like,
4: yeah,
5: just, like, a progress check, but, like, how's that going?
4: So, around May 18th, it will be launched. Okay. So we're going to put out an open call grant, like a pilot grant that's going to, it hopefully we'll be able to, we're still talking about funding a little bit, but right now with the funding we have, we can fund two artists for like 1 month. It would be like great. It's a biggie. As that program continues, we'll be able to start funding more artists, and like the focus is also on regional mobility, so like trying to get more cross-cultural exchanges between traditional music, like contemporary music scene, and getting them more opportunities outside of Vietnam so that they have like more viable career paths, because a lot of what happens right now is, with the exception of us really, is someone will have an interest in experimental music, or even just like a form of electronic music or rock music or even hip-hop. You can't really form a sustainable community out of that in Vietnam, and we were able to make it work because purely by luck we sort of like got recognized outside of Vietnam, and that's less sustained our practice. But a lot of those opportunities don't occur for most of these artists. So we're working with partners in Korea, we're working with partners in Indonesia and in the Philippines, and we're even also like focusing on the Cambodian scene, because like that is almost never covered, and just trying to like loop all these practices. Yeah, like just trying to make like sustainable programming and sustainable infrastructure to get these practices off the ground and give people like hope so that they don't just like quit, essentially. Hope core of the program. That's what this is.
5: 2024. Do you ever feel like the global audiences project expectations on you because you're from Vietnam? And is representing Vietnam something you sort of embrace or resist, or do you just not think about it?
4: One of the funniest comments that we saw was this Polish guy who was like, I see these people getting talked about a lot, but I think it's just because they're from Vietnam. I don't hear any traditional Vietnamese music. And I wish I could have responded to that comment with like the really stereotypical racist like na-na-na-na-na-na thing, because I was like, is that what you're looking for? Is that what you want? Like, do you want something that sounds like that? Like, what? But yeah, like I feel like to a degree we represent Vietnam and like we're aware of that, but also we're trying to show that like Vietnamese music doesn't have to be either super traditional and like kind of like I know right now in like the Western art space, the idea of like diasporic authenticity is I don't think we're super involved in like either saying that our music must adhere to these like authentic Vietnamese kind of, even though in our music at times we do use Vietnamese traditional instruments and like music theory and tunings, but from a cultural standpoint, I think, you know, it's probably better to have someone like Hoàng Thùy Linh or something like represent Vietnamese, like someone who's a bit less pretentious and approachable as like the actual face of Vietnamese music. Although we are proud that in a lot of the scenes we are that face of Vietnamese music. Like, we're happy to be there, just, you know, you should also listen to other Vietnamese people who are a bit more indicative of what Vietnamese people also actually listen to.
5: I have a question that I was going to ask you last year when you were doing the self-centered talk.
4: Yes.
5: We need to talk about the Yowie imagery. Is
4: Ah.
5: an aesthetic choice a joke, or is it something like deeper about intimacy? Elaborate.
4: No, like Ren Cap Doi has always been like queer leaning. I don't know how to call it. Like we've always had queer people in the band, and like we've always like the community that embraced us originally was the queer, or is still the queer community in Vietnam, and like that's also sort of what kept us going, and so very much like tied into this like idea of sort of the queer identity being political and whatnot from like a very pretentious like, oh yeah, like you know, we have a friend who draws Yaoi, and some of it is like I don't know how you call it in visual art, but like some of it's like sampled Yaoi, some of it's like real Yaoi, or real Yaoi, like some of it's original,
5: It's
4: like
5: kind of some of it's bootleg.
4: yeah, some of it's bootleg, but like graphic designed, and like some of it's original OC stuff. Part of that is just like us wanting to support our friends and like their art in general, and then like the other part is it's just fits the personality of us, like it's loud and brash and like very in your face and like kind of speaks to our interests, so I'll just leave that out there.
5: You
4: So
5: kind of like toe the balance between like being sincere and like kind of being shitposty at the same
4: yeah, that's exactly what it is.
1: time.
5: How do you like find that balance? Like it
4: So in Taoism,

0: I do think, like, to a degree, Vietnamese culture being partially like very conservative and like super serious, and then also super shitposty and very kitsch is kind of like what informs our personalities as well, like sort of rooted in like these austere, like very super codified traditions, and then like the other part is like and Vina House.
1: I mean, Vinegar House kind of hits that note also.
0: Yeah, like exactly. Like you'll have like these beautiful ornate temples that like were last renovated in the 1820s, and then like right outside it's like neon speaker blasting like some ungodly remix Vina House concoction thing. So
2: Vinegar House, like, interesting.
0: yeah, no, like Vina House is like a Vina House is like a legit.
2: Like, part of Vina House's culture is like gatekeeping, actually.
0: Vina House is like also incredibly working class.
2: Partly because like Vina House people have like this flex culture, so like they would like if they have a shop, if they open in a shop or like a store, they will like basically have like a Vina House DJ like create an exclusive mix for their shop, and that's like the. So like you would go to like some far place in the north, and they would have like an exclusive Vina House mix. I once went past this cafe in Hanoi like 5 years ago or like 6 years ago, and they play like Chop Suey Vina House. I think that's their exclusive mix. I cannot find it online. I spent like years trying to find that one. It was not online.
3: Last question. What do you hope people feel from listening to your music?
0: We hope that they feel they should give us a lot of money.
2: I hope that they come, and also they give us a lot of money. I hope that they reach climax every time they listen to the music.
0: I less messy, but I concur with the money.

0: head banger.
1: これからみんなでめちゃくちゃ踊って、さわわわわわわわわわわわわわわわわわわわわわわわわわわわわわわわわわわわわわわわわわわわわわわわわわわわわわわわわわわわわわわわわわわわわわわわわわわわわわわわわわわわわわわわわわわわわわわわわわわわわわわわわわわわわわわわわわわわわわわわわわわわわわわわわわわわわわわわわわわわわわわわわわわわわわわわわわわわわわわわわわわわわわわわわわわわわわわわわわわわわわわわわわわわわわわわわわわわわわわわわわわわわわわわわわわわわわわわわわわわわわわわわわわわわわわわわわわわわわわわわわわわわわわわわわわわわわわわわわわわわわわわわわわわわわわわわわわわわわわわわわわわわわわわわわわわわわわわわわわわわわわわわわわわわわわわわわわわわわわわわわわわわわわわわわわわわわわわわわわわわわわわわわわわわわわわわわわわわわわ

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is called to want to limit us and capitalize our output. 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I know what this life is worth. We are universal spirits, and our kingdom is this earth. All those years of holding back, it's only you do not serve. Mindful of our differences, respect one's holding down. Most already know this, but they're afraid to make a sound.

herein lies the problem. With the many and not the few, always passing out the blame instead of honesty and truth. This life is temporary, what you holding onto you? Possessions weigh you down, you can't let go of what is new. Communication inspires hope, humility controls your pride. There's no need to wear disguises, our species overcomes through perseverance in the mind. Our dreams are a reminder, this realm ain't the only kind. This realm ain't what you define, no answers running blind. Like a dog caught in the headlights of a truck that's passing by. Care less about what survives, only got ourselves.

how to discipline myself. They say that moderation is the key. Fulfillment looking weaker when objectified indeed. Just keep an open mind, but there's a test to nothing free. Wary of the thoughts you plan, how they grow just like a seed. Generational growth is a thing we must command. We capture what's before us, dilate it with our hands. Our feelings are just visitors, competing for attention, avoiding every trigger, while still reaching for ascension.

I'm just saying.

us, arc and the Corin. These TV screens, broke hopes and dreams. I beat the clean, aquatic supreme. That mirrored sheen, daydream mirage. Reflections harsh, this world is sharp. Aspirational fast, we fly first class. This weekend coming, go extra fast. Low hard and calm, in the club at the bar. Evanescent bubbly, with them creamy flavours. Them weekly wages, blown out on vagrants. For the moment he's shaping, Fantasia places. High out in the Caymans, idyllic in nature.

0: No knife could scar me, no bullet could jar me. 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

man, it's all like that. 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Man, it's all like that, that. Man, it's all like that. Man, it's all like that. All like, man, it's all like that. Man, it's all like that, that. Man, it's all like.

That one there is Grazer out of the London of the UK with the track Ain't from the Grazer EP of this year. It was released through Fear of Missing Out Records, FOMO. Welcome to the Saturday Overhang. My name is Kate Stanbridge, aka Kate Stanbridge, and I will be taking you through till 9 a.m. this morning. Got a lot of tracks lined up for you. We got artists like Drifting Clouds, SJ, Fliss, Dry Cleaning, Mimi KDS, Parasol, Olivia Escuyos, Truth Paste, Soap Opera, and much more. It's going to be a great show. Yeah, lots of new stuff. Up next, we've got to hear from Aluya with their track Eshi. This one is also out of 2026 from the London-based Ethiopian Egyptian artist. Let's get into it. You're tuned in to the Saturday Overhang with Kate Stanbridge.

You're tuned into FBI Radio 94.5. This is Kate Stanbridge on the Saturday Overhang. That track there was Coming by Mimi Kids. At the top, we heard from Ain't with the song Grazer. Then we heard from Aluya with their song Eshi. We heard Sliced by a Fingernail by Dry Cleaning. And then Sonic Reducer with I Know in the End. Up next, we've got Speed Limit by SJ. It's a single out of NAMM. You're tuned into the Saturday Overhang. Keep it locked.

Pink Dress by One Tablespoon and Cherry Chola, single from this year released out on Dotty Dot Records. Great collab from two Eora artists. At the top there we heard from SJ with Speed Limit. And up next, very, very cool artist, Rarandaha by Drifting Clouds is the next song I'm going to play you. Out of Arnhem Land, follows the Bawoy Pawoy single from 2025, which I fell in love with. So this is their second single ever. Yeah, great track. All of these tracks from today's show will be up on the track list, which you can find on the website if you head to FBI Radio online. Don't feel like I need to give you all the whole .com or anything anymore in these times. You know, you'll find it. But yeah, if you've just joined us, you're listening to The Saturday Overhang with Kate Stanbridge. So stay tuned for a lot more fresh new music and what's coming next. So this is Rarandaha by Drifting Clouds. Keep it locked.

0: na marang amat tenung omretin ta cicit na rarandar ul ma dal kondruen marike ara india ngol mai oi oi ra ara kokoro tondre mala cicit na marka perwala
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что я вас не переиграю, что я вас не уничтожу. 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

0: You're tuned in to the Saturday Overhang with Foul Play on FBI Radio 94.5. That track there was Ignorance by Kercher. Really cool dubstepy track. At the top, we were listening to Rarandaha by Drifting Clouds. Then we heard Come Down by Laverne. Up next, we're going to hear something a little bit different from the vibe we've been on so far. And I'm in that mood today, just going to keep changing it up because I can't think clearly about what I want, you know, it's an issue I have all the time. But this track is called Barood Gunpowder by Arabian Alien. You're tuned in to the Saturday Overhang with Kate Stanbridge. Keep it locked.
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You're tuned in to the Saturday Overhang on FBI Radio 94.5. My name is Kate Stanbridge. If you've just joined us, that track there was Duration by Connor Haraway. At the top, we were listening to Barood Gunpowder by Arabian Alien. Then we heard the long track by Massive Attack called Protection featuring Tracy Thorn. I think that track was also featured in the movie Call Me By Your Name at some stage, because I've just seen that one of the covers of the track is Timothy Chalamet. So, I'm lying. It was from the movie Beautiful Boy. That's where the cover was from. Beautiful Boy. So that track plays there. It's also got a really cool music video, Massive Attack Protection featuring Tracy Thorn. So check that one out. Two, if you're free and if you're into that, up next, we're going to hear from Olivia Escuyos with the track What You Do out of 2026. Australian artist, so let's check it out. You're tuned in to the Saturday Overhang with Kate Stanbridge. Keep it locked on FBI Radio.

Hi, I'm Dawn Penn, and when I'm in Sydney, Australia, I listen to FBI Radio 94.5. Don't you dare move that dial.

You're tuned in to the Saturday Overhang on FBI Radio. That was Blush to Blush by Soap Opera. Collaboration out of Eora, actually, from this year. So that is cool. At the top, we heard from Olivia Escuyos with the song What You Do. Then we heard from Theodora with the song Miss Kitoko. So that was a fun little run. Up next, we've got Friendship is the Truth by Truth Paste. Single from this here, released through Dirty Hit Records. Keep it locked. This is Kate Stanbridge on the Saturday Overhang.

Australian and colonial loyalist viewers should be aware that the following recording contains the voices, names, and victories of Indigenous persons alive and well. In some Australian communities, hearing recordings, seeing images, or the names of Indigenous people alive and overachieving may cause sadness or distress, and in some cases, offend against strongly held cultural belief.

0: And she's cool. And she's cool. And she's cool. Everything hurts, even the earth. And she's cool. And she's cool, man. She's cool. And I'm an idiot. I'm doing well and I'm an idiot. Put it down to experience. I'm doing well and I'm an idiot. Put it down to experience.
1: You're tuned in to the Saturday Overhang with Kate Stanbridge. That track there was Then I Got Dressed by Trials. It is a track out of Adelaide, released through Island Records. Solo artist, one half of AB Original, the Nyarangiri rapper. So a really cool one there. It was Album of the Week this year, recently. So lots more of that if you want to check out what else is in the album. At the top there, we heard Friendship is the Truth by Truth Paste. We heard Out in the Cold by Bennett's Grove. And then the song we just heard, Then I Got Dressed by Trials. Up next, we're going to hear from Zayamal, Ghassan and Loco the Dad with their track Mod Mena. You're tuned in to the Saturday Overhang with Kate Stanbridge. This is FBI Radio 94.5.

You're tuned in to FBR Radio 94.5. My name is Kate Stanbridge. If you've just joined us, we are here at the Saturday Overhang. We'll be taking you through until 9 a.m. That track there, which is from 2026, Out of Eora, was Tourniquet by the artist Parasol. Very cool. I did not expect it to go the way that it went. Yeah, it was crazy. Went through a lot of different genres in that one. At the top, we had Zayamal, Ghassan, and Loco the Dad with their track Mod Mena. Then we heard from Glen Ray with the song We Rest With Words. Rest, W-R-E-S-T, rest. Up next, we're going to change up the vibe a bit. We're going to hear from Ego, who usually does kind of dubstep-y things. He lives in Italy. He's part of the Numa crew. And yeah, he's pretty sick, pretty unmatched. So I'm going to play a song from him. This is Secretly featuring Big Chain and Long Range. You're tuned in to the Saturday Overhang with Kate Stanbridge.

Okay, we had a bit of technical difficulties there. That was not Ego with Secretly featuring Big Chain and Long Range. That didn't want to work. But that was Connor Haraway. Bar 2 with Half Speed. But up next, we're going to hear another Connor Haraway track. This one's called Don't At Me. You're tuned into FBI Radio on the Saturday Overhang with Kate Stanbridge. Keep it locked.

Good morning, good morning. That track there was Glover Hustle tape excerpt from 2017 by Dataset. Got a few people coming in on the text line. We've got Wayno. Wayno, I feel like we're really good friends now, even though we've never met. Wayno from The Gong, Sweet Tracks Kate, locked in, coming through loud and clear. Let's go, Wayno. And Max, don't please play Don't Break by LaShiv, pretty please. You know what? I will play that song. I'll play it after I Never Thought by Casa, which I've got loaded up now. So keep it locked on the Saturday Overhang with Kate Stanbridge. This is FBI 94.5.

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You're tuned in to FBI Radio. This is the Saturday Overhang with Kate Stanbridge. That track there was Don't Break by Leshiv, kindly requested by Max. So thank you for that one, Max. Really cool track. Before that, we heard from Kassar with the song I Never Thought. And up above that, we heard Glove Rehearsal Tape, the excerpt from 2017 by Dataset. Before I hand you over to the beautiful people of Backchat, I will play one more track for you. But thank you for joining today with the Saturday Overhang. This track is Drama, Baby Father Meditation Mix, VIP by 18+, which I think is just one of the many aliases of Baby Father. So let's get into it. I'll see you next week. Have a great day.

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Might as well get me a little Prada thing. Yeah, they chat shit, say man can't go in the shops with man's Pradas. They say a hard sole shoes only. They say they want to search, man.

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5: It is Saturday, the 23rd of May, and you are listening to Backchat, where we bring you the stories of Sydney and beyond. We are broadcasting from the unceded Gadigal land of the Eora Nation. We pay our respects to elders past and present, and we're very thankful to be here in Redfern on a place of such importance of activism and memory, and we're excited to be here. My name is Beck, and I'm joined by Naboth today. Welcome.
6: Hello, hello. Wonderful to be here. This is my second time co-hosting the show.
5: I can't believe that. You've been on the show for, like, what?
6: I think just over a year now.
5: Yeah, that's crazy. So what's coming up on the show today?
6: Well, today we're going to be chatting about major calls from the Mardi Gras members to remove two of the co-chairs after inaction on Palestine and trans rights.
5: And later in the show, there has been a major breakthrough in the field of gynecology. PCOS, which is a condition that affects 1 in 8 Aussie women, has just gotten a name change. Now PMOS. We'll hear from a gynecologist about why this name change was necessary.
6: And stay tuned. We'll be investigating the source of the viral AI Alba backlash to the budget.
5: And of course, if any of that pricked your ears, then get in touch. How do you feel about the startup industry's response to the budget? Are they sticking it to the man, or are they just a bunch of whingy millionaires? You can text us on 0435 123 945, or you can DM us on Instagram at Backchat Radio.
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6: The government has found itself on the back foot after the most recent budget in a way that it didn't see coming. Entrepreneurs and small business owners have gone viral, posting AI-generated images announcing a new business partner. But when you swipe over, it's revealed that the new business partner is in fact Albo, due to the new capital gains tax changes, according to the posts. Quote, every Australian founder just found a new co-founder with 47% equity, unquote. These posts depict AI Albo slacking off on the job while reaping all of the reward.
5: Basically, the viral trend claims that under the new tax changes, every startup founder will have to pay the government almost 50% of what the company is worth in taxes. There are now two problems with this trend, however. Firstly, it's not exactly true. And secondly, if you trace it back to where it comes from, you start to understand why.
6: Producer David Tom is here to tell us more about the changes and how the government has found itself in such hot water. Hi, David.
7: Hi, guys.
8: So let's first understand what these changes are and how they'll affect small businesses and entrepreneurs. So you pay capital gains tax on the money you have made on the sale of an asset, so a house, a stock, or a business. Under the current system, if you held an asset for 12 months, you got a 50% discount on your capital gains tax. This greatly warped the housing market by making investment properties very profitable. That system is being replaced by a minimum 30% inflation-adjusted tax and no discount. The government is basically returning the system to the way it was prior to 1999, when this tax system changed. So does that mean the government will take 47% of a company's equity? Well, not necessarily. Firstly, it's not a company tax, so businesses would only get affected once they sell their business. And secondly, capital gains gets added to your income in Australia before it gets taxed. And we have a marginal tax rate system, which means you don't pay one rate on every dollar you earn. As your income goes up, you only pay a higher tax rate on every dollar above a certain level. The 47% figure comes from the top marginal tax rate plus the Medicare levy. What all of that means, because this whole thing is way too complicated for me to understand, is that only a very small minority of the richest business owners would be affected by the change. Most small business owners like plumbers, vets, restaurants, who have been pulled into this trend, will still be eligible for the array of small business tax concessions that already exist, meaning only the richest of individuals selling their businesses will be taxed at anywhere near that rate.
5: So where is this, like, AI dunking on Albo trend coming from?
8: Yeah, it's a really interesting question, because the trend was started by an entrepreneur named Julian Fayed, who is the founder and CEO of a loan approval automation company called loanoptions.ai. Now, Fayed gave the idea to some other pretty notable Aussie startup founders like Frank Grief, who sold his real estate marketing company to Domain last year for $180 million. And in an interview with the ABC, Grief actually admitted that the post favored virality over accuracy. Grief stated, quote, not all businesses are going to be taxed at 47%. That's correct. But it said to be up to 47%. That's just kind of like the truth of social media and attention is, like, unfortunately, the more nuance you have, the quicker someone will scroll past and not really care about what you're saying, he went on. So Fire then helped organize a round table with a bunch of entrepreneurs in front of a wall of press and another pretty familiar face, Tim Wilson, the shadow treasurer. So it's worth looking into Fired, who Fired actually is and where he came from in organizing this trend and the press event. As well as being an entrepreneur, Fired was a candidate for the far-right United Australia Party. I don't know if anyone remembers, but the United Australia Party was kind of the Australian answer to Trumpian right-wing populism before One Nation came back and really cemented their place in Australian politics. And Fired is a staunch, staunch anti-vaxxer. He once compared vaccine mandates to segregation. He was strongly opposed to lockdown. This party he stood for, the United Australia Party, is now calling for absolutely zero immigration into Australia. He also appeared on the Australian version of Charlie Kirk's Turning Point show in 2024, where he was basically rambling on about all of these things. He's a very active political participant.
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8: So in this context, alongside the clear disinformation present in the social media posts and hosting a roundtable alongside the opposition's shadow treasurer, it's hard not to see this as a pretty clear part of a politically motivated disinformation campaign that Fired has recruited high-profile, politically neutral people like Grief to promote. The government is now under significant pressure, but as many other entrepreneurs like Laura Keat co-founder Jamie Donovan pointed out, that we're talking about some of the richest people in Australia who will still have millions of dollars left over after capital gains tax. Jim Chalmers has recently announced that they are going through a consultation period at the moment to look into whether a carve-out could be put in place for tech startups and other small businesses. But I guess it just raises the question, the government needs to get money from somewhere. So where is the fairest place that they should get it from? And is this the case of Australia's richest running a campaign against changes that would mean that those with the most money pay more?
5: We'll find out soon enough, I guess.
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5: That was producer David talking to us about the disinformation surrounding the recent tax changes that has been taking over your feeds.
6: Next up, we'll be welcoming activist Ethan Floyd back on the show to discuss Israel's detention of 11 Australian activists. But before that, here's Unfinished Business by York. Keep it locked. 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
2: Quick warning before we get into this chat. Today's conversation includes allegations of violence, detention and mistreatment that some people might find pretty confronting. So just a heads up before listening. If you'd like, you can tune in about 10 minutes if you need to sit this one out.
3: Overnight, more Australian activists were released after being detained by Israeli forces during a Gaza aid flotilla mission. And now serious allegations are emerging about what happened while they're in custody.
2: We're joined again by Ethan Floyd, who's been on the show before to talk about being detained and later released after taking part in a Gaza flotilla mission. Now, after more Australian activists have been detained by Israeli forces during another aid mission headed for Gaza, Ethan's back to help break down what's happening, what these activists say they experience, and why people keep risking it all to be part of these missions. Welcome back, Ethan.
4: Thanks very much. Good to be with you.
3: Ethan, can you give us a bit of a rundown on what you know to be the latest with these Australians that have been released?
4: Yeah, so very luckily we're in contact with all of our 11 Australians who have been released from Israeli detention. They're still in Turkey, and they're getting, you know, the best care that we can possibly provide for them medically, psychologically, even the most basic things, and getting them some warm clothes and some food after a pretty grueling couple of days in Israeli detention. We are currently looking at how do we get those folks back from Turkey to Australia in a way that works for them. We've seen, you know, the Department of Foreign Affairs really drop the ball once again in terms of providing consular support and providing support with repatriation to our folks. So once again, it's sort of fallen on those of us back home to do that work and to get our people home safely.
2: Mm-hmm. So some of the Australians involved have described some really hectic treatment while being detained. From your own experience, how much of that like lines up with what you went through?
4: Yeah, I was intercepted about 3 weeks ago, 600 nautical miles away from Gaza, so that's more than 1,000 kilometres from Israel's territorial waters. We were held on board a floating prison on board a warship for about 3 days. From what we understand, our folks this time around were kept on that same prison boat en route to Israel, and they did, I think, 2 nights on that boat before they were taken to a place called Ashdod, which is a major port in Israel's south. And from there, they were transported to Kitziot prison. Now, there are some really grueling accounts coming out of what our folks were experiencing and how they were treated. The thing about this interception, which is different from the last, is that the Israelis have actually filmed most of the treatment that they received and have given us a baseline, really, for how international activists can expect to be welcomed by Israel. For the crime, supposed crime, of attempting to deliver food, water and medicine to a starving population. I mean, we are in contact with our folks who report severe beatings, who report being attacked with cattle prods, with electric tasers and given shocks. We have seen photos and footage of severe bruising and cuts and burn marks on the bodies of our participants. As well as some really harrowing reports of sexual assault at the hands of the Israelis. We now have more than 15 of our participants who are reporting rape by Israeli soldiers.
3: That's really horrific stuff to hear coming out of. And you obviously know these people quite well. You work together, yeah.
4: Yeah, we've been involved in the flotilla for a number of months now. We spend about 2.5 weeks in port in Italy together. And of course, all that time on the water and in detention for a few of us, myself, Nevo Connors, X Schofield, Bianca Webb-Pullman and Surya McEwen, we were all intercepted the first time and kept on board that prison ship. And the other folks have just gone through a second bout of Israeli detention. So it's grueling stuff.
3: If you've just tuned in, you're listening to Backchat on FBI. We're here with Ethan Floyd, talking about the latest on the release of Australians on board the Gaza flotilla. You can text us on 0435 123 945. Now, there are people who see these missions as important humanitarian action. We do, obviously. And others who think they're more about making a political statement. What's your response to that kind of debate?
4: I mean, of course they're about making a political statement, because I think that, you know, in conditions of genocide, for Palestinians who for the last 80 years have been living under Israeli occupation and who for the last 19 years have been living under illegal siege conditions, the provision of aid at any scale is a political act. So of course the flotilla exists in that realm. To those who sort of make the criticism that, you know, flotillas in the past have not been successful in delivering aid at scale, which is our stated goal, really I have this to say, which is, if any social movement in history had only ever attempted each tactic once, you know, if the Montgomery bus boycotters had only ever sat at the front of one bus, or if the sort of if the ANC had only ever you know, engaged in one act of civil disobedience, we would have never seen these kinds of changes and these kinds of hard fought and hard won battles that we've seen over the last 200 years. So part of what makes the flotilla, I think, a worthwhile action is two things. One, it is a global and very visible action. It forces Gaza and it forces Palestine back onto the notice of not just our media and our political class, but also everyday people who have their own struggles to worry about, who have to navigate the cost of living crisis themselves, and who are, you know, not always to be expected, reasonably, not always to be expected to engage with these very big global political issues. But I think the real thing is this, is that, you know, Palestine is where our horizon is at the moment. But Palestine is really the front line of a global struggle. And it's a struggle against imperialism. It's a struggle against militarism. It's a struggle against the notion that Israel or any state can act with impunity, can act with the support of Western governments in the degradation of people's human rights. And I mean, if we don't go over and fight that battle now, it's only going to be a matter of time before that fight comes to us. And we'd much rather go and shut down these systems and challenge these systems where they exist now, rather than have the fight come to us and be unprepared. So that's why the flotilla, I think, is a really important action, and why people keep coming back to it, and why our movement keeps growing.
2: Mm-hmm. So, Ethan, after everything you've personally been through, what keeps people like you coming back and continuing this kind of activism, even with all of the risks involved?
4: We all draw tremendous strength and motivation from Palestinians. I mean, if we can look at those in Gaza who, for the last 19 years, have been living under siege conditions, they still find a way to live with dignity and respect, to support each other, to build community, and to resist seriously this idea of Israeli occupation. If they can do that under siege conditions, when people are starving and being constantly bombarded, then we have absolutely no excuse not to do everything we can, not to absolutely throw our bodies against the wheels and against the gears, and do everything we can. You know, when I've been going around you know, Sydney and New South Wales and the country, speaking to people about what they can do to support this idea of Palestinian solidarity and this struggle for Palestinian liberation, it's all about each of us doing what we can where we are. And why I got involved in the flotilla is not just because I was inspired to do it by others, but because I think that in participating in a mission like this, you have an opportunity to really reinforce and inspire others back in your own patch. I mean, if somebody can look on the TV or listen to the radio and say, shit, if a 22-year-old can go and board a boat, sail the Mediterranean, go through jail in Israel, and all with the pursuit of the goal of delivering aid, then what's to stop me from going and blocking a weapons factory, or going down and shutting a port, or you know, writing a letter to my MP? You know, doing any one of these things is part of, I think, a broader effort to expose and then to unpick the systems which exist in our own backyard that enable and support this genocide. You know, it exists in our workplaces, in our classrooms, in our institutions, in the halls of parliament, on our TV screens, and we have really got to start thinking about Palestine not as an issue that's isolated and on the other side of the world, but one that is deeply, deeply important for Australians. And the last thing I'll say on that is this, that I am really tired, actually, of pretending or hearing that, you know, it's the fault of the movement or it's the intention of the movement to, you know, import a foreign conflict to Australia. We've all heard that line, and your listeners will have as well. I think it's absurd. Like, the reason Gaza is an issue for Australians is because our government continues to hitch itself at the hip to Israel, this rogue state who kidnaps our citizens in international waters, who brutally tortures them, whose soldiers rape our citizens, and then our political leaders would like to turn around and call this country a mate and say that our friendship is stronger than ever. We see it in the flotilla. We saw it in February of this year. When we invited President Isaac Herzog, someone who's been found by a UN Special Commission of Inquiry to have incited genocide, and there are arrest warrants currently issued for this person, our state government under Chris Minns felt more empowered to give police the green light to bash protesters than they did empowering police to arrest a war criminal. And I think that says a lot about the depth of the complicity that our governments at the state level and at the federal level have in this genocide, and why it's ever more important that we do everything we can to challenge and unpick that.
3: And just quickly before you go, what other messaging would you and the other activists like to get out there at the moment?
4: Look, we're really concerned, I'll be honest, about the reports that are coming out of Israel and the reports that are being supported by our own government. You know, the reason I think this has gotten such a strong response from governments the world over is because Itamar Ben-Gvir, a former settler, someone who is, you know, described in biographies as being, you know, a terrorist glorifier. This guy has filmed his brutal degradation and humiliation of flotilla activists. And really painfully, that's the reason why this has been forced upon the world's notice again. But we have 78 years of documentary evidence. We have a body of evidence that is enormous of Israelis treating Palestinians not just as badly as this, but worse. I mean, if this is what Israel is keen to film and put out to the world, just imagine how they treat Palestinians in prisons when the cameras aren't around. I mean, Ketziot, where they were taken, is a place that's been described by international humanitarian organizations as a laboratory of torture. It's a place where Palestinians are routinely tortured and raped to death. It's a place where Palestinians disappear. They disappear into these prisons and they never return. And I think that, you know, Ben-Gvir is not the person who, you know, constructed the prisons. Ben-Gvir didn't train the soldiers who sexually assaulted our participants. Ben-Gvir did not establish the systems under which Palestinians live under siege. And I mean, you know, Netanyahu wants to throw Ben-Gvir under the bus, go right ahead. But we cannot let ourselves in other countries, especially in Australia, fall into the trap of thinking that this is just one bad apple and that Ben-Gvir is a rogue actor. Or I think more shamefully that Ben-Gvir, quote, does not represent the values of Israel. I think that's completely absurd. Ben-Gvir represents everything about Israel. Ben-Gvir is perhaps the most perfect representation of the values and principles that Israel builds its rock upon. And I think that that's part of what we really want to get out there is, please don't be lulled into this sense that this is all just one bad apple. This is a system we have to unpick. It's not any one person.
3: Ethan, thank you so much for joining us again.
4: Appreciate your time. Thank you so much.
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2: Every Saturday morning on FBI 94.5. That was activist Ethan Floyd giving us the latest on the recently released Gaza Flotilla activists.
3: Next up, we're going to discuss the new name for PCOS that is being going around, what it means for millions of Australians living with this syndrome. But before that, here's a track from Top Down. This is Vinyl 45.

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2: Coming up in the second half of the show, over a decade of campaigns and petitions has led to a major advancement in gynecology. PCOS has gotten a name change to PMOS. As one of the most common endocrine disorders in women, this change is going to impact how millions of Australians living with this condition get diagnosed and seek treatment. We're going to be joined by a gynecologist to explain what this means for women's health more generally. And later in the show, after months and months of upheaval in the Sydney Gay and Lesbian Mardi Gras, this week 400 members came together to request an extraordinary general meeting to remove two of the board's co-chairs due to inaction on trans rights and censorship of Palestinian activism. We'll be speaking to a member of Pride and Protest about that one later in the show.
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3: After 14 years of campaigning, PCOS, polycystic ovary syndrome, has just gotten a name change. Now it's called PMOS, polyendocrine metabolic ovary syndrome, a name that better reflects the symptoms and nature of the condition.
2: As common as it is, PMOS affects one in eight Australian women. There's still a lot of misinformation surrounding it. Mis- and underdiagnosis is normal for people living with this condition.
3: Today, we're joined by gynecologist Dr. Shannon Zawada, here to explain what PMOS is, why the name change was necessary, and what this means for Aussie women's health more generally. Hello, Dr. Shannon.
4: Good morning.
3: So, just first question, what is PMOS?
4: So, PMS is polyendocrine metabolic ovarian syndrome. And as mentioned in the introduction, it's a new name for polycystic ovary syndrome that was released recently in May this year. And it's really common. So it affects about 10 to 13% of reproductive age women. And despite it being common, unfortunately, it's often underdiagnosed. And it's a lifelong complex condition that can affect someone's physical as well as their mental health. And it affects people in different ways and they can experience different symptoms. And part of the name for polyendocrine is because it affects multiple hormones. Commonly, these are androgens, especially testosterone, insulin, and neuroendocrine hormones and ovarian hormones. And it's associated with metabolic conditions like insulin resistance, type 2 diabetes, metabolic syndrome, and cardiovascular disease, and can also be associated with difficulties with weight and losing that weight. Reproductive issues can include irregular menstrual cycles, and it can cause ovulation issues and fertility issues, and it can increase some risks in pregnancy and increase the risks of uterine cancer. In addition to that, there can be skin effects, and these can include acne, increased body hair, and hair loss on the top of your head. And mental

0: Yeah, look, that's a great question. Look, PMOS is a much more accurate term than polycystic ovary syndrome. And interestingly, there's been several studies that shown that people with PMOS don't actually have an increase in ovarian cysts. So in the past, when I've diagnosed people with polycystic ovary syndrome, I've had to say, it doesn't mean there's lots of cysts in your ovaries. You've got lots of follicles where the eggs grow. And so therefore, PMOS is a more accurate description as it affects many parts of the body, including the hormones, metabolism, mental health, skin, and the reproductive system. So it really takes the focus away from the ovaries and looks at the bigger picture of the condition. For people living with PMOS, I think that the name change means recognition about the complexity of the condition. And by being a more accurate description, it helps address and highlight issues beyond reproduction. And a name change also removes the stigma. A focus on the reproductive system can bring stigma and changes in some cultures where fertility and having a family is tied to a woman's value and future life opportunities. And it was really the people living with PMOS that advocated for the name change and have been part of the international consultation process with health bodies, which has led to the name change. And it's really hoped that this name change will lead to earlier diagnosis and better treatment for people living with PMOS.
1: So, Dr. Shannon, health conditions primarily experienced by women always have the same issues. There's inadequate research, they're underfunded, there's these long and expensive waiting lists. How much of the struggle that women encounter seeking treatment for these kind of conditions, PMOS, endo, even having fibroids or whatnot, can be attributed to medical misogyny?
0: Yeah, look, I think that's a great question. There has been medical misogyny in the treatment of health conditions that impact women, and that has impacted research, funding, and access to care. But I have to say, I'm pleased to say over the last few years, we've had improved recognition of women's health issues. For example, with endometriosis, there's been improved research funding. There's a big research hub at UNSW in Sydney. There were new listings on the PBS for medications for treatment at endometriosis at the last federal election to make more affordable treatments. And there's been the establishment of centres of excellence to improve care and access to treatment for people with endo. And also, we're seeing the establishment of menopause hubs for women. So, hopefully, with the new change for PMOS, we'll also see improvements in funding for research, access to care, and affordable treatments for this and other women's health issues. And also, I think it's really important for patients not to feel that their symptoms are being diminished by any form of medical misogyny. Periods shouldn't be painful, they shouldn't be heavy, they shouldn't be irregular. And if they feel like their symptoms are being ignored because it's a women's health issue, it's important that they know that they can seek a second opinion and get the support they need.
2: 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We're here with Dr. Shannon Zawada talking about PMOS, previously known as PCOS. Do you or someone you know have PMOS or PCOS as it was previously diagnosed? You can text us on 0435 123 945, or you can also DM us on Instagram at Backchat FBI Radio. Now, changing PCOS to PMOS is a step in the right direction. What extra changes should be made in medicine to make it easier for people seeking treatments for this kind of condition?
0: Yes, I agree. Changing the name is definitely a step in the right direction. The positive thing with the name change is it's raising awareness of PMOS. I think education and public awareness, and so it's great that we're having this program here today, are important so that people are aware of PMOS and know that they can seek help if they are concerned that they have the condition or the impacts from it. Education of health professionals in regards to PMOS being a lifelong condition and awareness of treatment options will help it become easier for women to access the optimum care they need. Extra changes that can also improve PMOS should include improving access to women's health centres, multidisciplinary care, mental health support, access to dietitians, fertility care, improving wait times for accessing healthcare, and affordability of treatments is important for women seeking treatment for this condition. Further research, as always, is needed so we can improve our understanding of the condition and help improve treatments.
1: So, Dr. Shannon, sometimes when major medical advancements happen, they can kind of lag behind. It can lag behind people's experiences with doctors. How should doctors provide treatment for patients with PMOS now with this new change in its name and everything?
0: Yeah, that's a great question. So, look, treatment for PMOS is focused on managing symptoms and really minimizing risk. So, it focuses on education, lifestyle strategies, therapies.

0: medicine. And evidence-based care and treatment is really important to help guide the care of PMOS. And we're lucky that we've got really detailed international guidelines for the diagnosis and treatment of PMOS. And these are actually Australian-led out of Monash, which is great. And they're going to be updated in 2028 with a new name. And so it's important that we're kind of staying up to date with relevant research and incorporating that into our care. I think it's also really important as doctors, we provide individualized care, working with a person living with PMOS, optimizing health and addressing the concerns they have. Everyone's unique and how it affects them and the treatments they might need. And it's important to provide holistic care and provide lifelong care for PMOS. Different issues might be the focus for patients at different life stages. For example, a young patient I might see might be concerned about acne, body hair, irregular periods, or the need for contraception. Later, when someone's about to start the family, the focus might be more on irregular periods, ovulation dysfunction, getting pregnant, and optimizing pregnancy care needs. Later on, it might be insulin resistance, metabolic issues, which may be the focus, and menopause. And things like weight and mental health might be issues at different times throughout. So it's really important for doctors to consider all aspects of PMOS, both physical and mental, when they're involved in the care of someone with PMOS. And sometimes this might involve other specialists like GPs, endocrinologists, gynecologists, fertility specialists, obstetricians, dermatologists, psychologists, and dietitians to help optimize care. So it really highlights how complex a condition this can be.
1: Shannon, thank you so much for joining us.
0: Thank you so much for having me.
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3: That was Dr. Shannon Zawada talking to us all about PMOS and why it needed a new name.
1: Next up, we're going to be looking at the monumental call from Mardi Gras members to remove two of the co-chairs in response to their inaction on Palestine and trans rights. But before that, here is Melbourne by Eloise Tallarico. Keep it locked.

0: But that is all we have time for today on Backchat. Of course, a big thanks to our guests, Ethan Floyd, Dr. Shannon Zawada, and Evan Gray. And a big thanks to our producers, Navoth Troll, Gabriella Akaria, David Tom, and myself, apparently.
1: This has been Backchat. We'll be back with the news from your city and beyond next week. But until then, stay tuned for Limbs Akimbo up now.
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